0: writing to describe the media's coverage as, quote, horrific. Critics say Massachusetts' new online lottery games could attract children. The platform drew 187,000 registered users and used $119 million in wages during the first month. Some games featured cartoon characters and children's arcade themes. Public health advocates and lawmakers criticized the arcade-style play, cartoon graphics, and age verification safeguards. Lottery rules limit the platform to adults age 21 and older. Sandwich is launching a residential sign program as part of its Slowdown in Our Town Public Safety initiative. The town says a limited number of campaign signs are available for residents to display on private property until September 30th. These may be picked up, one sign per property, at the town manager's office from 8:30 until 4:30. I'm Tori Gates, WXTK.
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2: 1 degree outside, Weather Network meteorologist Danielle Noyce here. Becoming cloudy overnight, a passing shower is possible. Patchy fog, lows in the mid-60s, and a wind out of the south, 5 to 10 miles per hour. Cloudy tomorrow with showers from time to time. Not a washout, but a little unsettled the next couple days, actually. Highs in the low 70s, breezy southeast wind 10 to 20 miles per hour. Partly to mostly cloudy on Wednesday with showers likely, and highs right around 70. For the only forecast you need to know, download our free 1 degree outside weather app.
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0: valuing our happiness. So, you know, really that's my broader point there.
1: All right. Appreciate the call, Chris. Thank you. I think that's a good admonition. 64 days out. 800-941-SEAN if you want to be a part of the program. 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Your dream is to open a business. You're excited. Maybe this dream is something you've had for 10 years or 20 years, and that moment is coming, but you have this little complication. It's called getting the right insurance. Okay, dealing with this company, that company, the law requires this and that, and so on and so forth. 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
23: A quiet residential neighborhood erupts in chaos. Carmine Galante, the feared boss of the Bonanno crime family, lies dead, his cigar still clutched between his teeth.
24: Masked men walked into Joe and Mary's luncheonette in Brooklyn today and gunned down Carmine Galante, a man believed to be the most powerful mafia chieftain in the country.
23: The execution sent shockwaves through the criminal underworld and set the stage for one of the most pivotal criminal cases in New York City history. From the minds behind the acclaimed television series comes Law and Order: Criminal Justice System. This isn't a scripted drama. These are real stories told by the people who have lived them.
25: My father should have been a dead man.
23: For decades, the mafia had New York City in a stranglehold, with law enforcement seemingly powerless to intervene. But the murder of Carmine Galante marked the beginning of the end. Discover how a group of young prosecutors took on the mafia, and with the help of law enforcement, brought down its most powerful figures. I'm Anasika Nicolazzi. And from Wolf Entertainment and iHeart Podcasts, this is Law and Order: Criminal Justice System.
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26: .org.

0: update for you that relates to synchronicity.
1: Okay.
0: Yep. So I was wrote my my wish down was to have a prosperous and fitting job opportunity. So I've over the past few weeks I've had 6 different interviews of different places and you know, types of work that I would love to do, and everything literally just fell into place. The only thing I did, which we know a lot of places have a history of not really getting back to you when you, you know, show interest in getting a job, right, or applying for one.
1: It happens.
0: It does. So these 6 different things that just lined up, and this is like never happened to me, you know, going through this process. I went to all of them and didn't get a lot of them, but I learned something. I was shown and learned something real valuable that would help me to get what I'm after. So I went to this one place. It was a security guard firm that was having a hiring event, and showed up there, and I was ready to interview with them. And they said that in the state of Arizona, you need to study for and get your guard card, as they call it, you know, to be certified to
1: right.
0: do unarmed security work. So I said, oh, okay. And, you know, spent 5 minutes in the office, but I was given the information to go for it. And I've researched it, found out how much it was. And in my area here, all of these jobs, which there are so many different companies that have security work, and I'm looking for something that's higher paying with, you know, about the same amount of work, same amount of time that I'm doing right now. So not only have I found a new path to go on to do something new, to get paid more and to step out of the retail role that I'm in now, which is my ultimate goal.
1: Right. And you attribute, sorry, I just want to cut to the quick here. You attribute that to Joshua P. Warren's wishing machine.
0: Yes, because that's the most important thing that I've learned, and I've already started to go down that path to learn that new thing. So I would that's what I would say, yes.
1: Well, here's the thing. I love Joshua P. Warren. I think he's such an innovative researcher, and of course, he's part of our Coast to Coast paranormal podcast network, Stranger Things with Joshua P. Warren. But why do you attribute to the wishing machine? I mean, you decided that you wanted to get out of retail. You wanted to forge with another. And so you went to, you know, this security job fair, and they gave you information that you didn't know about. You had to go get your guard card and so forth. Why couldn't that just be Aaron taking some initiative and, you know, taking a leap of faith, you know, that if you go to this job fair, things are going to change for you. Things are going to open up. Maybe the wishing machine's greatest power is that the idea was, you know, already inside you, but the wishing machine gave you permission to go out there and do it. Because, the wishing machine tells me I should do this. No, Aaron decided to do it. What do you think of that?
0: I think that's valid too, because I guess there's some things that we find within ourselves, or we have like little tools and things to help us push us down that path. Otherwise, we would say something and never do it.
1: Right. But in the end, it really doesn't matter whether it was the wishing machine or whether it was you. You're on a different path now. And I wish you the greatest success. I hope everything works out for you. I'd love to hear back from you once you land that dream gig in your chosen field, Aaron. Thank you so much. Let's say hi to the wild card line. Eric is in South Carolina, beautiful South Carolina. Eric, is it humid there where you are tonight? What's going on?
2: The last couple of weeks, it's been 100 plus.
1: 100 plus.
2: You know, the actual temperature has been feeling like 108, 110, but
1: wow.
2: It's much better right now.
1: Wow. And how do you keep cool at night?
2: Just paying a high bill. That's it.
1: Got it. Okay. Got it. All right.

0: And welcome back, George Norrie, along with Sarah Whalen. Sarah, before we get into some of these thoughts, where do we get your book, Royal Vengeance?
1: You can order it from Trine Day Royal Figures. In England, you have the Privy Council, which is a very old institution of nobles and just, you know, very informed people who are basically advisors to the king. And then you have the honor groups. You have like the Order of the Garter. You have different orders, Order of the Thistle. You have clergy. These people have always been

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9: We are on verdict watch. Could today be the day in the Lindsey Clancy trial? Are we actually winning the war in Iran?

0: Glenn Frey. You do like Glenn Frey.
1: I like the song.
0: Oh, okay.
1: Yeah, I'll tell you, we got to take it easy. The flooding at the Grand Canyon, which has killed a couple of people.
0: Yeah.
1: The terrible situation in Nepal. That is unbelievable.
0: Yeah.
1: And now we have Eduard, Tropical Storm Eduard, about ready to smash into Beaumont, Texas.
0: Really? It's going to hit Beaumont?
1: Yep. Yep. Direct hit.
0: Wow. Dolly kind of fizzled out, right?
1: Yes, and we thought that it would, remember?
0: Yeah, you did. You did say that, Dolly, which, to remind everybody, it was just kind of a little bit of serendipity there that right after Dolly died, the next name for a storm was Dolly, and that name was picked 6 years ago, as Tommy
1: told us.
0: Wow. So, wow, Beaumont's going to get hit. Ooh.
1: Yep.
0: We knew somebody who worked in Beaumont in television.
1: Yes, we did. Mm-hmm.
0: But he won't be mentioned because El Luco, this was a guy who, when the check came, he ran from it like it was COVID. You know what I mean?
2: Yeah.
0: When the check would come to the table. Yeah.
2: Yep.
0: Yeah. He got alligator arms when the check would come all the time. Tommy, I have some interesting news for you.
1: Hit me.
0: Shrub Oak is in the news. Well, in the news with me. And do you know why?
1: I do not know why.
0: A listener sent this to me. Did you know that the inventor and founder of the Crayola a company, he invented, by the way, dustless chalk, and he was the co-founder of Crayola. He was born in Shrub Oak, New York, November 24th, 1866. How do you like that?
1: I like it a lot. And you know what?
0: What?
1: Back in the day, I dated his great-granddaughter.
0: No, really? Okay.
1: Yes.
0: I
1: did.
0: What was her name? What was her last name?
1: Her last name was Matilda.
0: That's a first name.
1: No, but that was her last name.
0: Oh, okay. Well,
1: that's what attracted me to her.
0: Well, his name.
1: You know what her first name was?
0: What?
1: Waltzing.
0: Oh, really? Was she Australian?
1: No, she was not. She was a New Zealander.
0: Oh, okay. Well, Edwin Binney is the founder. He was born in Shrub Oak,

0: right about the Fed, because if you're not, then you've just given immunity to your killer.
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8: Welcome back. So, you out there looking for a job? No, seriously, are you out there looking for a job? I mean, you might be. The job market is good. But here's the thing. You know, remember the old days? Probably the if you've been at the same job for a long time, chances are you mailed them a resume. Yeah, you mailed them a resume. Or, okay, maybe you didn't. Maybe you applied online and you sat down for an interview. Well, a lot of that stuff has gone away. I mean, maybe the interview was over Teams or Zoom or some other platform. Well, it's all coming back. And you know whose fault it is? All that stuff is coming back because of AI. I mean, you can take AI and make yourself look like God's gift to the world. Really? They'd say, well, my goodness, we got to hire this person to be the CEO of our company. Well, now recruiters in the job market are going back to checking out references, and they're looking for live in-person interviews. Absolutely. And they're saying it's because of AI. You need to see with your own eyes this person who looks so incredible on paper and online. You gotta find out if they are, and you need to check their referrals. Yeah, I mean their references. I mean, I've been a reference for people many, many times, and rarely does anybody call me. They send me some online form to fill out. Yeah, absolutely. And who knows if what I'm putting in there is the truth from me or something from AI. So let's keep that in mind if you're out there looking for a job. Okay, hey, the Dean, Ed Lambert, is back today. You know that if you're on the Cape. And hey, we had a shark bite on Nantucket. The woman's name hasn't been released yet, but there was a shark bite on Nantucket. Anyway, Brian Berner's got all that news, and the Dean, Ed Lambert, is next for the rest of...
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11: Financial violence. I'm Dave Anthony, Fox News. That's what Treasury Secretary Scott Bessent warns Iran is facing with strong U.S. sanctions hitting an already hurting economy. And at the same time,
12: President Trump is reportedly now considering limited strikes to stop Iran from targeting ships in the Strait of Hormuz. The Trump administration is also exploring further action to prevent Iran from rebuilding its radar and missile systems. The potential move comes after the U.S. and Tehran exchanged strikes over the weekend, marking the first known strikes against the regime since July.
11: That's Fox's Ashley Strohmeyer. There's a leadership change in the military. Army Secretary Dan Driscoll resigns, and Fox's Jennifer Griffin reports from the Pentagon.
13: Secretary Driscoll, who's a close ally of Vice President Vance, has been butting heads with Secretary Hegseth for months now. In fact, he had disagreed with Secretary Hegseth's decision to fire many of the Army's top generals, top leaders, leading to a bit of a brain drain in the Army.
11: The polls are just opening now on primary day in Massachusetts. Among the contests, Democratic Congressman Seth Moulton challenging Senator Ed Markey. Also in Massachusetts, Lindsey Clancy's jury will deliberate a fourth day at her murder trial for killing her three children. She's using an insanity defense, citing postpartum psychosis. Fox's Nate Foy's outside the court in Plymouth.
14: The judge told the jury they can consider if prescription drugs impaired Clancy during the killings. The jury's one and only note so far involved reviewing her prescription pills. In the 4 months leading up to the killings, Clancy received 32 prescriptions and 13 psychiatric drugs.
11: There was a verdict in Las Vegas in the trial over the killing of rapper Tupac Shakur in 1996.
15: We, the jury in the above entitled case, find the defendant, Dwayne Keith Davis, as follows. Count one, murder with use of a deadly weapon. Guilty of first-degree murder with use of a deadly weapon.
11: They deliberated less than 3 hours before convicting Davis, who did not shoot Shakur, but provided the gun after his nephew got in a fight with the rapper's entourage. America's listening to Fox.
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20: Good morning, I'm Brian Berner with this WXTK News Update. A Falmouth man is being charged with attempted murder, assault and battery, and mayhem in connection with a Monday morning incident in the area of Jenkins Pond. Police say that they were called to the scene at around 3 a.m. on Monday, and when they arrived, they found the victim suffering from multiple injuries. Investigators say that the victim had been struck with a baseball bat and cut with a box cutter, and say that the suspect also threatened to shoot him with a bow and arrow. At this time, neither the name of the victim or the aggressor has been released, and police say a criminal investigation is currently ongoing. Jurors are resuming deliberations today after 17 hours without a verdict after the judge in the Lindsey Clancy trial sent them home on Monday following their third day of deliberations. Court officials say that the jurors are now reviewing testimony from 84 witnesses and nearly 300 exhibits as they try to come to a verdict. Clancy admits to killing her three young children, but pleaded not guilty to three first-degree murder charges. The defense says that she was suffering from postpartum psychosis and was over-medicated by her doctors and cannot be held responsible, while the prosecution argues that she was aware of what she was doing and she should be held criminally responsible for her actions. Three people have been arrested in connection with a drug investigation in Yarmouth. Local police, the DEA, state police, and officers with the Dennis Police Department carried out a search warrant on Friday after seeing one of the alleged suspects making a drug transaction. Police say they searched the Seaview Avenue home and seized large quantities of fentanyl, cocaine, crack, some counterfeit Adderall pills made from methamphetamine, and cash. Court officials say that all three suspects were arraigned on Monday, with Tara Cook being held on dangerousness, Renee Fontaine being held on $2,500 bail, and Jose Perez was released. Cape Cod Gateway Airport will host a roundtable discussion next month. Tory Gates has a preview.
0: The Noise Abatement Roundtable is scheduled for the evening of Wednesday, September 16th at Barnstable High School in Hyannis. The first of several events, the meeting will provide airport neighbors and residents a chance to learn about noise abatement procedures. The public will be able to comment and question officials, stakeholders, and aviation experts. Residents may also watch the meeting via Zoom. I'm Tory Gates.
20: And in sports, the Red Sox scored a 9-8 walk-off win against the Seattle Mariners at Fenway yesterday. Trevor Story drove in the game-winning run with a bases-loaded single in the bottom of the 10th inning. The Red Sox and Mariners will face off again tonight with first pitch set for 6:45 p.m. I'm Brian Berner, News Radio 95, WXTK.
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21: And the stop and go begins in Bourne, traveling onto the Cape on 28 South, approaching the Bourne Bridge and the Bourne Rotary. But delay times are under 5 minutes. Construction continues in Wellfleet and East Ham on Route 6 between Saw Pond and Depot Roads, but no crashes. I'm Gina Genesis.
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19: Now, your look at the 1 degree outside weather network forecast for Cape Cod and the islands.
24: An unsettled stretch these next few days on 1 degree outside meteorologist Danielle Noyce. Cloudy with periodic rain and showers. Highs near 70 today with a southeast wind 10 to 15 miles per hour. Patchy fog, a stray shower and clouds tonight. Lows in the lower 60s. Tomorrow, more clouds than sun. Few passing showers. Highs in the lower 70s and an east wind 10 to 20 miles per hour. Mostly cloudy on Thursday with scattered showers likely. Highs around 75 and humid. For the only forecast you need to know, download our free 1 degree outside weather app.
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25: That gets you in the mood, everybody, huh? Keep it going, Bob. Today is primary election day. I love it. Keep them. That's great. And keep it going, Bob. I don't know. Keep it going. This is going to get people up. Today's the day. If you haven't mailed in voting, get into early voting today. When you do in-person voting today, September 1st, 7 in the morning till 8 o'clock at night, all over the Commonwealth of Massachusetts. Good morning, everybody. I'm Ed Lambert. Good to have you on board. We'll talk about the contested races. We'll talk about who's doing what to whom. But first, I want to talk to the town clerk extraordinaire from the town of Sandwich, Taylor White, who's got his hands full already, 8 minutes into the opening of the doors of the voting places in the town of Sandwich. Taylor, thanks for joining us this morning.
26: Good morning, Ed. How are you this morning?
25: I'm good. You got to be excited. Are you excited? Are you bummed out? What? Come on, tell me. I mean, you got to be jumping up and down, ready to take all comers, you know? Come on.
1: Well, for election officials, Election Day is typically our, for lack of better term, Super Bowl. So we're ready to go today, this and all elections. We're clerks across the Commonwealth have been preparing for this in November as of right now. So we're ready to go.
25: Sounds good to me. How did you guys, I mean, everybody and their brother, how did you handle all the mail-in voting? How did you handle all the early voting in the town of Sandwich? What do you think percentage-wise?
1: We probably, we roughly had about 2,000 folks vote, 2,500, 2,000 folks vote early, either during the in-person early voting period or through the mail in total. We're just shy of 18,000 voters, so do the quick math on that. Typically, primaries across the Commonwealth are not very well attended. I see, at least locally, 20 to 25% turnout for primaries. But wait, we're hoping for more this time. We'll see what happens.
25: Well, I mean, the weather is not going to cooperate too much in the sense we're going to have a little bit of rain coming in, but who cares? They get in, they vote, and they're out. I don't know. How many polling places in the town of Sandwich, Taylor?
1: We have two polling two voting locations. Each houses three precincts. Precincts 1, 2, and 3 are over at the Corpus Christi Parish Hall, and then 4, 5, and 6 are up at our Council on Aging. So Sandwich has got a pretty good layout. I would suggest folks in listening audience that if they're not quite sure where they need to vote, election staff are on call all day to answer any questions. The Secretary of State's website also has a great resource where you can go on. If you go on the Secretary of State's election page, they have a link where you can find out exactly where you vote, the times and everything. It's all very well laid out. So hopefully people will utilize that resource if they have any questions today.
25: Good enough. You know, there's a lot of people are talking about some of the independents anyway, pulling one the Republican ballot or the Democrat ballot, depending upon who they want to vote for. How many, do you know how many registered independents out of this, say, 18,000, how many are independents in the town of Sandwich, Taylor?
1: Well, we have, I would say about 80% in Sandwich are considered what is called unenrolled, which is, for lack of a better term, independent. And I think we see that throughout the Commonwealth, too. There's a vast majority of people are not registered in the political party. So if those individuals who are considered unenrolled go to the polls today, they will have the option to pull either the Republican or Democrat ballot in the primary. It's important to know that if your voter registration is within one of those political parties, you will need to pull that party's ballot for the primary. But basically, I would say 75 or 80% of the people who show up will have that option today to choose one or the other.
25: Well, I didn't think it was that high. That's great, though. I mean, you know, 75 or 80%. And they can pick either ballot. If they want to vote for somebody for a DA, they pick the Democratic ballot to try to get somebody else in there. Or they're taking a look at who's the Republican, looking for governor or different races, too. So,
1: well,
25: hey,
1: I know locally there's not a lot of races on one of the ballots, but there's a few on the other one, so people should take a look at that for sure.
25: Absolutely. Yeah, that's what we did, too. Good enough. Thanks. Stay in touch. If there are any fights or anything breaking out, let us know, all right?
1: never. But, no, I appreciate the opportunity. I encourage people to get out and vote today. Make your voice heard, and then we're on to November.
25: You got it. Taylor White, thanks. Doing a good job down in Sandwich Town Clerk. Thanks, Taylor. Take it easy.
1: Thanks, Ed. Have a good morning.
25: You too. And like I said, precincts 1 through 3 in Sandwich, Corpus Christi Parish Hall over in Quaker Meeting House, and precincts 4, 5, and 6, Center for Active Living on Quaker Meeting House Road, okay, in Sandwich. You want a great rundown of where and what town you're in. Like Taylor said, there's all sorts of different things, but you can pull up the Cape Cod Times. And for anybody voting in person today, they have a guide of where the what town, whatever town you're in, and that they're open from 7 to 8. There's a handful of contested races for, including two Democrats seeking the U.S. rep for 9th Congressional District. Two Democrats running for state rep for the 1st Barnstable. Two Democrats running for Cape and Islands DA. Three Democrats running for Barnstable County Regional Commissioners. so that there are contested races out there for some of the Democrats. As far as the Republicans are concerned, it's pretty. I was reading in a an article about where's the Republican Party in the Commonwealth of Massachusetts? It ain't there, basically. And where's the competition? In the Herald. By the way, Tim Dunn will be joining us right after 8 from the Herald, too. Mike Minogue's going to be joining us right after 9. And I put the word out, anybody at all today that's running for office, if you'd like to call in, be more than happy to entertain a call from you, tell everybody who you are, what you're running for, and a couple of, you know, a minute or two about yourself. And I don't care whether who you're running for, what you're running for, but feel free to call in. I'm going to have Bob have a wide open board for anybody that would like to call in at any time and talking about your the race, whether it be contested or not, to talk about what you're doing. I was reading Joe Battenfeld's article the other day about where's the competition for the Mass GOP. And it ain't there. He said the primary is here today. Amy Carnevale and the GOP, as Battenfeld said, have failed to deliver. There's no chance of a two-party government anytime soon in Massachusetts when the Republicans don't put anybody up. The 46 of 160 House races are able to recruit candidates, and then the 11 in the 40-member Senate. That's it. There's, you know, I mean, how do you change things around if you don't have anybody running for office? The GOP also incredulously could not find candidates to run for 2 of the 6 statewide offices this year, Auditor and Secretary of State. That means DeSaglio and Galvin will escape completely unscathed. Republicans have 2 candidates for governor, 1 for lieutenant governor, 1 for treasurer, and 1 for attorney general. Not many of them, have, according to Battenfeld, have a good chance of winning. A lot of them are write-in candidates or whatever, but still they're out there. He called the Republican Party pathetic. 508-775-9985. Email me at edit95wxtk.com are the phone numbers to reach us. Once again, polls are open. You want to get on and talk to people about what you've got going for you and what you're running for, feel free to give me a call, 508-775-9985. Email me at edit95wxtk.com. And the same vote in the same venue, if you the Boston Herald, Peter Lucas wrote a column, Minogue has Healy's attention. And they're talking about that ad you've probably seen on TV going against attacking Mike Minogue. According to Lucas, Democrat Governor Moore fears Minogue so much that she's teamed up with Brian Shortsleeve, Minogue's GOP challenger, to defeat Minogue in Tuesday's gubernatorial primary today. Healy did so, according to Lucas, by inserting herself in the Republican primary by launching a huge, scathing, last-minute negative television campaign against Minogue, who she calls MAGA Mike. The ad, if you've seen it on TV, costs hundreds of thousands of dollars, was paid for by the Healy campaign and the Democrat State Committee. It's amazing, all right, that Healy joins Shortsleeve to defeat Minogue. She fears Minogue more than anyone else. So let's see how that works out. Some people are saying the Healy ad may have helped Minogue and hurt Shortsleeve. Take a look at it, though. Healy and the Democrats on the side of the Republican challenger for governor on Shortsleeve's side. We'll see how that works out. By the way, the primaries, everybody, are held in September of each even-numbered year, voters in these primaries choosing your party candidate to run in the November 3rd general election. Okay? That's what this is all about. So get out there and vote. Let's head over to Harwich. Leo Kakunas. Leo, good morning. How you doing, Leo?
2: I'm doing excellent, Ed. Good to hear you back. Sorry about your delay there on Monday, but hopefully things are working out for you.
25: I know. I'll be in the hospital on Labor Day weekend. What a great place to be.
2: There you go. Listen, this is the perfect storm for we registered unenrolls.
25: Yep.
2: We, as we are referred to as sometimes as independents, although we are not, we are unenrolled. This election is the perfect storm for us. So those out there on Cape Cod that are unenrolled, please pay attention. You have the opportunity now to make a huge difference in the outcome. Go down and pull a Democrat primary ballot. Forget about the Republican one. It doesn't matter which one wins. They're going to both lose to Healey. Don't even waste your time. If you're a Republican, fine, you have to. If you're an independent, though, listen, you can go in and ask for a Democrat ballot. And there's a lot of different races that are being challenged in the primary. Markey, for instance, we independents, do we really want to see Markey in there again? Get out there and vote, man. Get out there and vote. Do the right thing. Mm-hmm. There's a contested county commissioner's race here on Cape Cod, which is huge. Get out there. I'm not going to push for one candidate or the other. This is not what this is about. This is about telling the independents, this is the perfect storm for you. You can make a difference.
25: Let me take a minute. As long as you brought up county commissioners, I will. There, if you pull up a Democrat thing, you got three Democrats running for one seat. You got Ron Bergstrom, all right, Dan Gessen, and Eric Schwab. The
2: Absolutely.
25: Winner is going to face Adam Hogue of Barnstable. So who do you want, Bergstrom, Gessen, or Schwab? Do you know what I mean? If you pick the Democrat
2: right.
25: ballot.
2: And then the one there for state rep there that handles, I think it's actually number one, District
25: First.
2: 1 that handles Yarmouth and... Dennis,
25: yeah.
2: Pasa Brewster. Isn't there three Democrats in that too?
25: No.
2: And there's no Republican, but
25: no.
2: Glenn is running.
25: Yeah, Glenn is running in the general election. There's
2: the
25: no
2: general.
25: Primary for Republicans, but the Democrats have Steve Leibowitz and Chris Lampton running for first Barnstable of the Democrat. Now they're going to replace. They were going to replace the felon, Chris Flanagan.
2: Right.
25: Now,
2: so
25: either Lampton or Leibowitz, the Democrats, will then face Joe Glynn in the November 3rd general election.
2: Right. So here's a perfect opportunity for independents to choose a candidate.
25: Yeah.
2: That's my point, especially here on Cape Cod. And there's a few others, too. So please, get all the district attorney's race. What am I talking about? Huge.
25: Oh, it's huge. Giardino against Galibois? Come on. You know, you got
2: we
25: your choice.
2: Independents, we can pick the winner. There are more independents on Cape Cod and unenrolled on Cape Cod than there are Democrats and Republicans put together. We unenrolled can pick the next candidate. Get out there and vote unenrolled.
25: Good point. Thanks, Leo. You guys have a good day. I'm Ed Lambert. Quick break. Leo's right. I'll go over it all with you as time goes on this morning, too. It's time for a quick break. I'm Ed Lambert. I'll be right back. Hang on.
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25: Talk about timing. Hey, Ed. Listener said, I'm pulling a Democrat ballot. I'm independent. Just so I can vote for Giardino over Galibois. What a ruin. He has ruined the DA's office. So there you go. All right. Over Giardino over Galibois. Let's go to Dee in Yarmouth. Thanks for holding. Dee, how you doing this morning?
0: Hi, good. Okay. You had a guest on last week. Her name was Anna. And I was very impressed by her. I'd like to, she's a write-in candidate. And I didn't have time to make sure I had the spelling right. I wonder if you could give her name out again today with the spellings, because I know if you make the least little mistake, they won't count the ballot.
25: It's easy to remember, okay? If you're talking about Ann Brensley, is that who you're talking about?
0: Yes, yeah.
25: Ann is A-N-N-E, Ann Brensley, B-R-E-N-S-L-E-Y.
0: S-L-E-Y. Okay, thank you very much. She was very impressive, and I'd like to give her a write-in.
25: All right, okay. A-N-N-E, B-R-E-N-S-L-E-Y of Wayland, Massachusetts.
0: Right,
25: Ann
0: okay.
25: Ann Brensley, okay?
0: Thank you.
25: You go back. All right, take it easy. Thanks, Steve.
1: Hey, you have a great day. Thank you.
25: Thanks, Eric. You take care. 50, anybody running for anything, feel free to give me a call. That's Eric Schwab. He's one of three on the Democrat ballot voting for county commissioner. Ron Bergstrom, Dan Gessen, or Eric Schwab. And the winner, once again, will face Adam Hogue in Barnstable. 508-775-9985. I'm Ed Lambert. Let me take a quick break. I'll be right back. Hang on.
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2: Good morning. I'm Brian Berner with this WXTK news update. Jurors are resuming deliberations today after 17 hours without a verdict after the judge in the Lindsey Clancy trial sent them home on Monday following their third day of deliberations. Court officials say that the jurors are now reviewing testimony from 84 witnesses and nearly 300 exhibits as they try to come to a verdict. Clancy admits to killing her three young children, but pleaded not guilty to three first-degree murder charges. The defense says that she was suffering from postpartum psychosis and was over-medicated by her doctors and cannot be held responsible, while the prosecution argues that she was aware of what she was doing and she should be held criminally responsible for her actions. A Falmouth man is being charged with attempted murder, assault and battery, and mayhem in connection with a Monday morning incident in the area of Jenkins Pond. Police say that they were called to the scene at around 3 a.m. on Monday, and when they arrived, they found the victim suffering from multiple injuries. Investigators say that the victim had been struck with a baseball bat and cut with a box cutter, and say that the suspect also threatened to shoot him with a bow and arrow. Court officials say that the suspect has been arraigned and ordered held without bail. At this time, neither the name of the victim or the aggressor has been released, and police say a criminal investigation is currently ongoing. A paddleboarder has been taken to the hospital after going underwater at Jenkins Pond in Falmouth and failing to resurface. Authorities say that divers were called to the scene off of Lakeshore Drive shortly before 6 p.m. on Monday evening to begin the search. They say after 20 minutes of searching, they found the victim and then transported them to Falmouth Hospital for treatment. At this time, there is no current word on the person's condition and say that the incident remains under investigation. Cape Cod Gateway Airport will host a roundtable discussion next month. Tory Gates has a preview.
9: The Noise Abatement Roundtable is scheduled for the evening of Wednesday, September 16th at Barnstable High School in Hyannis. The first of several events, the meeting will provide airport neighbors and residents a chance to learn about noise abatement procedures. The public will be able to comment and question officials, stakeholders, and aviation experts. Residents may also watch the meeting via Zoom. Questions may be sent in advance to noiseroundtable@flyhya.com. I'm Tory Gates.
2: And in sports, the Red Sox scored a 9-8 walk-off win against the Seattle Mariners at Fenway yesterday. Trevor Story drove in the game-winning run with a bases-loaded single in the bottom of the 10th inning. The Red Sox and Mariners will face off again tonight with first pitch set for 6:45 p.m. I'm Brian Berner, News Radio 95, WXTK.
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5: Stop and go at the Bourne Bridge with typical backups on 28 South approaching the Bourne Bridge and the Bourne Rotary. So far, Sagamore Bridge is still clear. The rest of the roads remain trouble-free with light to busier traffic, but no reported crashes or delays. I'm Gina Genesis. Have a safe commute.
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4: Now, your look at the 1 degree outside weather network forecast for Cape Cod and the islands.
8: An unsettled stretch these next few days on 1 degree outside meteorologist Danielle Noyce. Cloudy with periodic rain and showers, highs near 70 today with a southeast wind 10 to 15 miles per hour. Patchy fog, a stray shower and clouds tonight, lows in the lower 60s. Tomorrow, more clouds than sun, few passing showers, highs in the lower 70s and an east wind 10 to 20 miles per hour. Mostly cloudy on Thursday with scattered showers, likely highs around 75 and humid. For the only forecast you need to know, download our free 1 degree outside weather app.
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16: Vote day, baby. Get out there. Polls are open. They're open to 7 o'clock to 8 o'clock tonight. Come on, get out and vote. We got to get a good turnout. 30, 50, wouldn't 50% be amazing? Good morning, everybody. 508-775-9985. Email me at 95wxtk.com are the phone numbers to reach us this morning. Here we go. A lot of you emailing me right now about the where you stand, what's going on with your voting. We have so many different. Let me round off for you what's happening. And I talk about it statewide, but also talk about it here on Cape Cod. If you're a Republican out there, you have some choices. If you're a Democrat, you have more choices. If you're not going to vote, this is what's going to happen. Incumbents facing no competitors on the ballot here on Cape Cod today are Senator Julian Sear, no competition. Senator Dylan Fernandez, no competition. Kip Diggs, nobody running against him. Hadley Luddy, Democrat, Orleans, nobody running against her. Tom Oakley, Democrat, Falmouth, Barnesville, nobody running against him. Dave Vieira, Republican, nobody running. Stephen Exaros, nobody running. And Register of Probate, and Anastasia Welch Perino. These are all people that have no competition at all. What a shame, huh? As far as the first Barnstable, once again, you got two Democrats, Steve Leibowitz and Chris Lampton, running for first Barnstable in a primary. Whoever wins will take on Joe Glynn, running as a non-party candidate in November 3rd general election. People pulling the Democrat ballot can vote for D.A., Mike Giardino, or Rob Galibois, the incumbent. A lot of people say we need change. Three Democrats I talked to, Eric Schwab, but Ron Bergstrom of Chatham, Dan Gesson of Falmouth, running for county commissioner. 508, and of course, on the Republican side, you have the governor's race. On the Republican side, Mike Minogue is running against Brian Shortsleeve. The Democrats, you got Seth Moulton running against Ed Markey. You've got in the 9th Congressional District, our Congressional District down here, you've got Craig Swallow running against the incumbent, Bill Keating. So there's a lot of different things to vote for, a lot of different areas to vote for. If you're running for anything at all, feel free to give me a call, and we'll put you on the air. 508-775-9985. Email me, ed@95wxtk.com. James from Monument Beach said, Ed, I'm not voting today. Not a chance. I voted early in person, Saturday the 22nd. I took a Republican ballot, anxious for my chance to vote against the sinister, traitorous, anti-American Democrats. I feel it would be more difficult to vote. It should be more difficult to vote, and not easier. Our current system is wrought with fraud and dishonesty. Thanks. MJ said, remind your audience today they got to add Ann Manning Martin's address to count. Ann Manning Martin for Lieutenant Governor Peabody, Secretary of State, and Brensley. Gene said, Ed, welcome back. I took this picture several years ago in the Falmouth area. Swordfish, $11.99 a pound. Vote early, vote often. Down in Sandwich. Thanks, Gene. Steve said, Ed, good morning. The fact that the Boston Globe backed Brian Shortsleeve should tell you everything you need who we need to vote for. Steve in Fairhaven. I mean, that article written in the Globe about the Maura Healey and the Democrats getting on board to try to defeat Mike Minogue with on Brian Shortsleeve's side tells you a lot about how the Democrats don't want to win. Huh? Chris Lozon said, voting precinct 10, vote number 8 on my half on Marston's Mills at 7:30. Leah was absolutely right. Every vote is critical. Thanks, Chris. Appreciate it. 508-775-9985. Email me at 95wxtk.com. Hey, Ed, the list of unopposed candidates is a testament to the Crockers. I would suggest you're right, by the way. Joe in the Mill said, Ed, glad to hear your voice today. Did I just hear that Shortsleeve did an ad with his adversary against Minogue? I think I saw it yesterday. I'm writing because Shortsleeve's history with the MBTA. My memory of the T is what it's the spot all the hacks had problems were sent there to retire. Also, wasn't Shortsleeve responsible for the purchase of the Chinese trains for the MBTA? I can't vote for that. Joe, what the deal is with was written up in the Herald by Peter Lucas, is that ad, that killer ad that's out there against Minogue, was paid for by Democrat Maura Healey and the Democrat committees. Peter Lucas said the Democrat Maura Healey apparently fears Minogue so much that she teamed up with Brian Shortsleeve, Minogue's challenger, to defeat Minogue. She did so by inserting herself in the Republican primary by launching a last-minute scathing campaign TV ad against Mike Minogue. Hundreds of thousands of dollars were paid by the Healey campaign and the Democrat State Committee against Minogue. So the headline's worth Minogue has Healey's attention. 508-775-9985. Email me, edit95wxtk.com. Let's go to the phones. Ann Brensley. Ann, good morning. Welcome to the show. How you doing, Ann?
17: I'm good. Happy Election Day.
16: Happy Election Day, everybody. Ann is running as a write-in for Secretary of State. Ann Brensley, Wayland, Mass. How's it going, Ann?
17: It's good. I started the day nice and early. I'm in Wareham right now, and I'm gonna go from Wareham to all the way up the shore and then to the west. So my hope is to be on the road all day.
16: Well, good luck to you, Ann. Writing candidate, as you know, is very, very difficult. You've got to get, what, 5,000 to get on the November ballot? Is that it?
17: I have to get 5,000, and it'll be the first time in over 15 years that a candidate gets on. So keep that in mind, and let's make some history again and see if we can shake up the state a little bit.
16: We had a caller, D, earlier, said Ann Brensley. It's A-N-N-E-B-R-E-N-S-L-E-Y, Wayland, Mass., right?
17: Perfect.
16: All right. Secretary of State, write in, Ann Brensley. And people, write this stuff down because you're going to forget it. Yeah, I tell you. Ann, good luck.
17: You are.
16: All right. Good
17: Thank
16: luck.
17: Thank you so much.
16: You take care. Secretary of State, write in candidate Ann Brensley, Wayland, Mass., 508-775-9985. Email me, edit95wxtk.com. Let's see. So, J.D., I hope I clarified that for you about Shortsleeve and Healey, and anyway, the article. Carrie McRae said, Ed, I'm on the ballot with no primary. We're going to be running against Dylan Fernandez in November. Carrie McRae. Carrie, that's right. You are on the ballot. No primary, and running for state senate candidate, Plymouth and Barnstable district against Dylan Fernandez, Carrie McRae. Thanks, Carrie. Good luck. Harry from Wareham said, I think Mr. Frosty should call in and explain his weird obsession with all things trans. Harry, wouldn't that be nice? He ain't going to call in. How do you guys feel about this whole thing with Markey and the whole primary aspect of what's going on? I don't know. All right, all I know is that I don't think that Seth Moulton has got a snowball's chance in hell against the establishment, homeboy, Democrat who's been there for 433 years. I don't think that Seth Moulton has got a chance at taking on Markey. Do you guys agree or not? I mean, Seth Moulton of Salem, unseating Markey of Malden. They tried to play the age factor, et cetera, et cetera. Then Markey got all comfy with all the leadership of the Democrat Party and distancing himself from this whole DSA stuff. How do you feel about it, you Democrats out there? Do you think that that Moulton really has a chance of unseating or overcoming Ed Markey for Senate? They'd be going up in the depending upon how that comes out. They would be heading out against John Doan in the final. We'll see how it works out. I'm not sure how that's going to work out.

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5: Just before midnight on Saturday, February 19th, 2005, Danielle Imbo and her friend Richard Patron left a crowded Philadelphia bar. 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
11: Three minutes in front of 8 o'clock. After 8, talking to Tim Dunn from the Boston Herald about all the shenanigans that are going on. Good morning, everybody. I'm Ed Lambert. Of course, you're on the Brian Shortsleeve side. It's, hey, Ed, stop lying. Huh? Deval Pachter purchased the trains. MAGA Mike was advertised by the Dems to the Republicans. Wonder why? Because she doesn't want to face MAGA Mike. But then, oh yeah, and what's Healy's sister hanging with Minogue? Give me a break. Healy wants to face Minogue. No, she doesn't. She's afraid of, she's not afraid of Brian. She is afraid of Minogue, according to all those ads. And why are you supporting voter fraud? Why? Because I'm suggesting that somebody do a write-in candidate? I mean, the Sean Oliver routine? That didn't get the Brian Shortsleeve people very much traction at all, did it? Ann Manning Martin, running for a write-in as Lieutenant Governor. Ann Manning Martin out of Peabody. 508-775-9985. Chris said, have a great day, but happy Tuesday. Voters in Plymouth, 2nd District, Wareham, Carver, Middleborough, need to make sure they get a Republican ballot so they can vote for John Gaskey. All right, it's got to be doing something right if the machine puts somebody else up against him. I agree with you, Chris. Anybody, you know, like the governor, the former governor, lieutenant governor, and the machine out there putting somebody up in as against a sitting Republican state representative, he's got to be doing something right. But I agree. All right, John Gaskey, Wareham, Carver, Middleborough. I'm Ed Lambert. I'll see you right after the news with Tim Dunn.
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13: Iran keeps causing trouble in the Strait of Hormuz. I'm Dave Anthony, Fox News.
14: Overnight, another tanker coming out of the strait reported being hit by three projectiles as Iran threatens this critical waterway.
13: And as Treasury Secretary Scott Bessent warns the U.S. will inflict financial violence with more sanctions, Fox's Trey Yingst also reports from Tel Aviv.
14: President Trump is considering a series of limited strikes against Iran to address Iranian threats against the Strait of Hormuz. One U.S. official told Axios the idea behind the plan is to reduce the risk of Iranian attacks on oil tankers.
13: Oil prices are up again today, another 2%. And Fox's Aisha Hosni reports President Trump will be focused on that this afternoon.
15: He'll be sitting down here at the White House with oil executives as he looks to drill down on gas prices here at home. And the White House hasn't yet released a list of who exactly is coming, but Reuters is reporting that Exxon is not going to be one of those participants today.
13: Speaking of the price at the pump, gas is up another penny today. AAA's national average, $4.09, starting in September for regular. It was over $4 a gallon every day in August for the first time ever. It's up to more than 1,000 people dead in the flooding catastrophe in China and Nepal as rescuers keep searching for more than 4,000 others still missing since last week. One person still unaccounted for in Arizona after flash flooding swept through the Grand Canyon. Two were killed. Dozens of others barely got out beforehand, including David Gregory, who tells Fox.
16: The park ranger came by first suggesting that we get ready for an evacuation, and then shortly thereafter saying, we're going to do an evacuation, let's go now.
13: Flooding, a big concern in Texas. Tropical Storm Edward will hit today. Fox Weather's Britta Merwin is near Galveston Bay.
17: Conditions are going to deteriorate very quickly for southeast Texas and southwest Louisiana. I mean, we are hours away from these outer rain bands lashing this coastline.
13: They could get 2 to 4 inches of rain per hour. 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
21: Good morning, I'm Brian Berner with this WXTK news update. A Falmouth man is being charged with attempted murder, assault and battery, and mayhem in connection with a Monday morning incident in the area of Jenkins Pond. Police say that they were called to the scene at around 3 a.m. on Monday, and when they arrived, they found the victim suffering from multiple injuries. Investigators say that the victim had been struck with a baseball bat and cut with a box cutter, and say that the suspect also threatened to shoot him with a bow and arrow. At this time, neither the name of the victim or the aggressor has been released, and police say a criminal investigation is currently ongoing. Jurors are resuming deliberations today after 17 hours without a verdict after the judge in the Lindsey Clancy trial sent them home on Monday following their third day of deliberations. Court officials say that the jurors are now reviewing testimony from 84 witnesses and nearly 300 exhibits as they try to come to a verdict. Clancy admits to killing her three young children, but pleaded not guilty to 3 first-degree murder charges. The defense says that she was suffering from postpartum psychosis and was over-medicated by her doctors and cannot be held responsible, while the prosecution argues that she was aware of what she was doing and she should be held criminally responsible for her actions. 3 people have been arrested in connection with a drug investigation in Yarmouth. Local police, the DEA, state police, and officers with the Dennis Police Department carried out a search warrant on Friday after seeing one of the alleged suspects making a drug transaction. Police say they searched the Seaview Avenue home and seized large quantities of fentanyl, cocaine, crack, some counterfeit Adderall pills made from methamphetamine, and cash. Court officials say that all 3 suspects were arraigned on Monday, with Tara Cook being held on dangerousness, Renee Fontaine being held on $2,500 bail, and Jose Perez was released. Cape Cod Gateway Airport will host a roundtable discussion next month. Tory Gates has a preview.
0: The Noise Abatement Roundtable is scheduled for the evening of Wednesday, September 16th at Barnstable High School in Hyannis. The first of several events, the meeting will provide airport neighbors and residents a chance to learn about noise abatement procedures. The public will be able to comment and question officials, stakeholders, and aviation experts. Residents may also watch the meeting via Zoom. I'm Tory Gates.
21: And in sports, the Red Sox scored a 9-8 walk-off win against the Seattle Mariners at Fenway yesterday. Trevor Story drove in the game-winning run with a bases-loaded single in the bottom of the 10th inning. The Red Sox and Mariners will face off again tonight with first pitch set for 6:45 p.m. I'm Brian Berner, News Radio 95, WXTK.
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24: It's still a crash-free ride across the Cape, but there are busier spots, like along 28 between the Mashpee and Airport Rotaries. Route 6 Mid-Cape Highway is moving well, but the Bourne and Sagamore bridges have under five-minute delays. Expect slower traffic onto the Cape. I'm Gina Genesis.
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2: Now, your look at the 1 degree Outside Weather Network forecast for Cape Cod and the islands.
26: An unsettled stretch these next few days. I'm 1 degree Outside meteorologist Danielle Noyce. Cloudy with periodic rain and showers. Highs near 70 today with a southeast wind 10 to 15 miles per hour. Patchy fog, a stray shower and clouds tonight. Lows in the lower 60s. Tomorrow, more clouds than sun. Few passing showers. Highs in the lower 70s and an east wind 10 to 20 miles per hour. Mostly cloudy on Thursday with scattered showers likely. Highs around 75 and humid. For the only forecast you need to know, download our free 1 degree Outside weather app.
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0: I feel like that newsroom. You know what I mean? That newsroom sound. Hey, it's Election Day, everybody. Bob's playing Election Day music for us as we, and every top and the bottom of the hour. Good morning. How you doing? Get out and vote. The polls have been open now for over an hour. Let's get 35-40% vote. Wouldn't that be something else, huh? And also, I'm wide open today. The next 2 hours, you're running for office in Massachusetts, feel free to give me a call. All right, we'll get you on, and you can tell people what you're running for, what you got going, and go for the and do it. So far, we've had Ann Brensley, Eric Schwab, Taylor White, the town clerk, talking about things going on. Mike Minogue is scheduled to be with us after the 9 o'clock news. But right now, I get the reporter extraordinaire from the Boston Herald, Tim Dunn, joining me. Tim, you just been on live TV with T-Span. How's it going?
1: It's going pretty well, Eddie. You know, it was a good hit on C-SPAN for get some national attention on this primary election today. A lot of attention on the Moulton Markey race. It kind of stumps me, but hey, it's really hitting the national market.
0: Is it hitting the national market because they don't think that Moulton's got a chance against Ed Markey or not? How's that working out?
1: It seems to be that kind of seems like the vibe, the feel from the national outlets on it. Moulton, actually, there was recent polling just released, too, kind of showing that trend. Markey crushed Moulton right now, 65% to 35% in the Emerson College survey that was released on Sunday. So yeah. It's looking like it's pretty, some smooth sailing for Markey if those polls ring true.
0: Well, I mean, Markey pulled everything in from Bernie Sanders, and remember the Liz Warren, Ayanna Pressley walking through the old building there, and Campbell and everybody else. He pulled in all the heavy hitters from the Democrat machine and said, this is what I'm going to do. So I'm not surprised it's 65-35, or I'm not sure it's going to be much closer than that. Do you, Tim? Really?
1: I don't really foresee that. I put my money on it being a pretty sizable Markey win here. I mean, not only I have all those big names, including Pressley, including AOC as well, and Liz Warren. He also brought Bernie Sanders out here. That's going to get the big blue Massachusetts crowd going, too. And, I think also this race may have been decided about 2 years ago, Ed. Moulton did the worst thing you could possibly do as a Democrat progressive, and that was say you didn't want trans athletes playing in girls and women's sports with his daughters, and that may have sealed his fate a long time ago.
0: And he tried to flip-flop it, but never stuck. It never worked, did it?
1: No, it didn't. And he's apologized since. And he at first, when it first happened, stood by it. And that seemed to be a good, at least a consistency kind of thing for him. But after getting so much heat, he folded. And then he's apologized since and flip-flopped, as you just said. So, yeah, it's not the best way to handle that one on Moulton's part.
0: And as far as the other one, a lot of people are talking about Minogue and short sleeve and against Healey. That latest survey, when was it, over the weekend, was it the end of last week or over the weekend, showed that even though a lot of people didn't like Moore, that she's still going to prevail come November. What do you think?
1: Yeah, that was the latest UNH Survey Center poll. That was on Friday that was released. And yeah, you're right. It shows that Moore Healey, it's been a huge trend of hers. You know, she's had a trend for the last, 6 months from every survey, from UNH to Emerson College to massing polling, showing really unsatisfactory approval ratings. The highest I've seen her numbers go is 51%, and it's gone as low as 35%. She actually was in another poll, was tied a couple months ago with Liz Warren for the most hated Democrat in Massachusetts. So it wasn't too good for her. But the key word here though is Massachusetts, and she's still favored for re-election as of now over either Minogue or short sleeve. That poll had also interestingly showed it had a matchup between Minogue and short sleeve, and it also kind of like the Moulton Markey race. It shows Minogue kind of pulling away here in this primary. It looks like he's going to have a sizable win too, according to that poll.
0: Yeah, according to that poll, and once again, it was 60-40 or 65-35 Minogue over short sleeve. You know, and that article that Peter Lucas had in there about Healey and the Democrats siding with short sleeve to try to dump Minogue. She doesn't want to face Minogue.
1: No, it doesn't seem so. Especially if you look at all the campaign ads and emails she's put out. it's really been going after one candidate. MAGA Mike, she even calls him now, and always references, you know, my billionaire opponent, you know, Republican opponent. And I've really seen seldom mention of short sleeve at all. So it's seeming that her campaign is readying up and firing up and expecting a Minogue campaign. I heard the arguments and I've seen them online from people in the short sleeve camp, and they could be right. You know, I'm not an expert, but because Governor Healey's sister showing up to a Minogue event. You know, there's no possible way of knowing that was a campaign strategy. And what kind of strategy would that be, just to go take a picture with the guy? If anything, it just doesn't look great. You're going and taking pictures with a Republican, you know, the opposite party. So, who knows on that regard? You know, you got to really dive into the personal thinking of that of Healey's sister. But, you know, maybe, who knows? Maybe the short sleeve campaign's right. Maybe it's a huge, under the radar kind of strategy that the Healey campaign is going after.
0: I don't know. I mean, there, you can only speculate so far, and who's doing what to whom. I think that Brian Shortsleeve is. The deplorables didn't sit well for an awful lot of people either.
1: Yeah, and I think also you got to look back, and while the convention doesn't spell out everything, it did. You know, it does have a little bit of a foreshadow to it. You know, Mike Minogue cleaned house at the convention with 70.3% of the vote. Short sleeve only came away just by a hair, making the ballot like 15.2% or something. So, you know, there was that. He stayed in, and then the short sleeve campaigns kind of ran more, had more of an attack kind of style against Minogue, and I think that maybe that possibly turned off some voters. But Ed, I really think the biggest issue, I think it was a big mistake for the campaign, was him coming out and saying he would have signed that abortion bill. I listen to a lot of talk radio, when I'm driving around to different jobs and stuff, and I've heard on almost every station people saying I would have voted for short sleeve if it wasn't for the abortion thing, and I might change my vote. So I predict that might be something that could sway things, but you know, we'll find out today.
0: Well, it was pretty much in your face. This as the quote unquote spokesperson said, you know, Brian will support that, would sign that as governor, and regardless of the pushback against Minogue of. See, that's what we're up against. So I think that they did make a couple of mistakes. That was, I agree with you, that was a huge one. It really was. So, we'll
1: right.
0: see.
1: Right, especially because it just goes too far. You know, and I see their tactic. They're thinking about the general election and how to win over Democrats and beat Healey in Deep Blue, Massachusetts, but I think they would have been better served by just kind of ignoring it and saying, because this is true, you know, abortion wasn't going to go anywhere anyways, you know, and move on from there.
0: No, I agree. Anything else that's hot? I mean, I haven't been really. I know that John Gaskey is. People are pushing for him. He's got a primary against another Republican. Any other state races that are really hot outside of the Boston area, going out to Springfield or Worcester area? Tim, do you know of?
1: Yeah, well, something you can watch for sure. It doesn't really affect your listeners, though, is the race to replace Moulton's seat. There's a pretty packed Democratic primary, including Dan Coe, who was Moulton's former chief of staff. And Coe has a pretty progressive history. He worked with the Obama administration, I believe, and I think under Biden. So he's expected to be the front runner in the primary there. Otherwise, you kind of have copies of what you're seeing nationally and in this Moulton-Markey race, the younger, fresher face. That's very progressive versus the old, more established Democrat. You have Stephen Lynch, congressman there in Boston, and then you have Richard Neal in Western Mass, both in their 70s. They're getting challenged by younger progressives, I think the oldest of which is 35 years old. So a lot of younger Democrat challengers you can see in this race.
0: Do you think there's any chance at all that Keating is going to, that Swallow is going to do anything against Keating, or is that going to be a 70-30 or an 80-20? What do you think?
1: I'm expecting a 70-30 or an 80-20. You know, it's funny because, you know, it's a very tough thing, as you know, to unseat an incumbent. And Keating seems to have really his roots really entrenched deep and has all the political support and allies you have. One thing that could hurt Keating, though, is can anyone do a wellness check and see if he's alive? Because I haven't heard a peep or a word out of him, his campaign, anybody. You know, so I guess maybe he's been in so long and he's so confident he doesn't even have to run, but... You know, I haven't heard a word from his staff.
0: Not a word from his campaign. And I got the word about 6 weeks ago, or eight, maybe a little bit longer than that, maybe 2 months ago, that something was up with Bill. And I'm not, and once again, it had to do with his health. It had to do with his cognitive ability. and what he was doing. I haven't been able to pinpoint anything on that. It's still strictly a rumor. But now, when you're coming up, and even though Swallow is out there doing handouts and probably not going to go anywhere, you haven't heard anything from Bill Keating. I'm just wondering how he is. I agree.
1: Yeah, I mean, it's shocking. You know, again, not even a campaign email, and if you weren't paying attention, you wouldn't even have probably realized he had had a primary or he was up for re-election. So it's concerning, but that's interesting you heard that. I'll try to look into that myself.
0: Yeah, it was quote unquote one of those things. Someone close to the congressman and to Mrs. Keating too, about what was going on with the family and the hunkering down, and you know, let's stay down cellar and stay away from the reporters. So I don't know that. I don't know how you're going to find that out unless we can get a one-on-one with the congressman and talk about things and see how he's doing. I don't know. Good hunting on that one, Tim. You know.
1: Yeah, wish me some luck on that. But you know, it's funny. You just reminded me by saying that, by hunkering down. Maybe he's taking a page out of the old Joe Biden 2020 election playbook. Just hide away.
0: Yeah, he doesn't have to talk to anybody. He can just stay down there, let Swallow do all the talking, and still come out with 70% of the vote. When I'm not even sure he could finish out the term, but at least that's what I hear. So we'll see what happens. Wish him the best.
1: Yeah,
0: wish him the best. Hey, thanks very much. It's going to be a busy day for you. I'm sure you're hopping all over the place down here. You know, we've got all the independents are talking about down here, Tim, and pulling a Democrat ballot just to get the idiots, the bad people off there. So we'll see how that, I mean, the DA race with Galabois and Giardino and some of the others, too. They just don't, there's certain people they don't want to be on the list. So a lot of the independents say, hey, I'll pull a Democrat, because how many uncontested races do we have down here? You know, we don't have many choices at all.
1: Oh, Ed, there's so many uncontested races. Massachusetts, I think it's in the top three or four in the country for the at a state that have all the uncontested races, or most of them, and it's incredible. You know, you look at a Karen Spilka. She hasn't been challenged in 12 years. You have Ron Mariano. He's never getting challenged. You know, nobody. So many uncontested races that you kind of laugh and say, yeah, you know, if we get a Republican governor, that's a really big step up. It's a step in the right direction, but hey, he's going to be still against a supermajority Democrat legislature, so even the veto power will be limited too. So hopefully in two more years the Mass GOP can really get a clean focus on getting some state rep candidates in there, because it's desperately needed.
0: Yeah, the key word underline, hopefully. I don't have any hope at all that the Republicans are going to do anything at all with the lack of any leadership whatsoever coming up with the, as we can see in this primary. Anyway. Hey, keep up the good work, Tim. Good talking to you. Stay in touch.
1: Will do, Ed. Thanks a lot.
0: Thank you, and have fun today, too. 508-775-9985. Email me, ed@95wxtk.com. Quick break. I'll be right back. I'm Ed Lambert.
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0: 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No matter what you're running for, give me a call. We'll talk to you today. Right now, I've got running for Attorney General, Republican Mike Walsh. Mike, good morning. Welcome to the show. Good luck, by the way, Mike.
23: Thank you very much. Good morning, sir. How's it going down on the Cape and the South Coast?
0: We're doing good, Mike. How are you guys doing? We need some change. We got to get Campbell out of there. And Mike Walsh is the guy, I think, that can take her on. How you doing?
23: Boy, however, I'm doing well. We've gotten a lot of good response out on the ground. I know I'm not running in a heavily contested primary, and we only have a few to pick out, as you were saying. But the voters are hungry for change, really. I kid you not.
0: Yeah, and I mean, they say everything that Campbell does, she spends her life suing Trump. I mean, and making deals along the line. I mean, as chief law enforcement officer for the Commonwealth of Massachusetts, Mike, you're bringing a lot of different things to the table.
23: Yes, sir. We're hoping to get lower utility bills through holding the utility companies accountable in front of DPU. We're hoping to lower crime by standing up and protecting policemen and prosecutors. We're also hoping to make sure that we lower the cost of living, that we're focused on healthcare regulation and keeping prices fair and reasonable. All things that Annerie Campbell can't do because she's too busy suing the federal government.
0: And what about the legislative audit? I mean, Campbell is against DeSaglio coming in. What can you do about that relative to defending the laws and the Constitution on the books relative to the legislative audit?
23: Almost everything. Andrea Campbell's the only reason we don't already have the audit. She can enforce the auditor summonses. She can go to court on behalf of the auditor. She can do a ton of, and she's not. She hasn't lifted a finger to do it. And so that's obviously one of the first priorities. And day number one, you're going to do three things, and that's number one on the list.
0: One of the things, Mike, I think an awful lot of people were I mean, it might have been a hell of a fight for you to get back on the ballot. Remember that all the shenanigans there that happened? And you came back and were able to stay on the ballot. Tell me how that felt.
23: That was awesome. It felt like a gift. We figured they spent about $500,000 and a team of roughly seven lawyers to keep me off. At the end of the day, it shows just how broken the system is. We actually were trying to reform it ahead of time, and this is just a system that's just broken. It needs to be fixed. Ballot access shouldn't be this hard. It is the reason that the voters don't have enough choices today and don't have enough choices in November.
0: You guys, as Attorney General for the Commonwealth of Massachusetts, the FBI, do they answer to you as Attorney General?
23: The FBI, no, but the Attorney General has a large state police detective unit, and the AG also works with hand-in-hand and can trade cases with the district attorneys statewide. So local police and state police. You have to work hand-in-hand with the federal government, but no, they don't answer to you. That's a purely cooperative basis, one that you don't get when you're busy suing the federal government. Just as an example.
0: No kidding. All right, Mike Walsh, everybody, running for Attorney General. Mike, how do people get in touch with you?
23: You can reach me on my website, which is Mike Walsh for AG, or you can email us at MikeWalshForAG@gmail.com.
0: Good enough. Good luck on today. Good luck running, and hope to see you in the on the November ballot and winning against the Democrat, entrenched Democrat, Andrea Campbell. Good luck, Mike.
23: Your lips to God's ears. Thank you, sir. Have a great afternoon, and wish us for a great primary day.
0: Good enough. You got it. Mike Walsh, everybody, running for Attorney General. Time for the 8:30 news. Quick break. I'll be back right after this. I'm Ed Lambert.
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2: Good morning. I'm Brian Berner with this WXTK news update. Jurors are resuming deliberations today after 17 hours without a verdict after the judge in the Lindsey Clancy trial sent them home on Monday following their third day of deliberations. Court officials say that the jurors are now reviewing testimony from 84 witnesses and nearly 300 exhibits as they try to come to a verdict. Clancy admits to killing her three young children, but pleaded not guilty to three first-degree murder charges. The defense says that she was suffering from postpartum psychosis and was over-medicated by her doctors and cannot be held responsible, while the prosecution argues that she was aware of what she was doing and she should be held criminally responsible for her actions. A Falmouth man is being charged with attempted murder, assault and battery, and mayhem in connection with a Monday morning incident in the area of Jenkins Pond. Police say that they were called to the scene at around 3 a.m. on Monday, and when they arrived, they found the victim suffering from multiple injuries. Investigators say that the victim had been struck with a baseball bat and cut with a box cutter, and say that the suspect also threatened to shoot him with a bow and arrow. Court officials say that the suspect has been arraigned and ordered held without bail. At this time, neither the name of the victim or the aggressor has been released, and police say a criminal investigation is currently ongoing. A paddleboarder has been taken to the hospital after going underwater at Jenkins Pond in Falmouth and failing to resurface. Authorities say that divers were called to the scene off of Lakeshore Drive shortly before 6 p.m. on Monday evening to begin the search. They say after 20 minutes of searching, they found the victim and then transported them to Falmouth Hospital for treatment. At this time, there is no current word on the person's condition and say that the incident remains under investigation. Cape Cod Gateway Airport will host a roundtable discussion next month. Tory Gates has a preview.
3: The Noise Abatement Roundtable is scheduled for the evening of Wednesday, September 16th at Barnstable High School in Hyannis. The first of several events, the meeting will provide airport neighbors and residents a chance to learn about noise abatement procedures. The public will be able to comment and question officials, stakeholders, and aviation experts. Residents may also watch the meeting via Zoom. Questions may be sent in advance to noiseroundtable@flyhya.com. I'm Tory Gates.
2: And in sports, the Red Sox scored a 9-8 walk-off win against the Seattle Mariners at Fenway yesterday. Trevor Story drove in the game-winning run with a bases-loaded single in the bottom of the 10th inning. The Red Sox and Mariners will face off again tonight with first pitch set for 6:45 p.m. I'm Brian Berner, News Radio 95, WXTK.
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24: No delays at the Bourne or Sagamore bridges, but pockets of busier traffic along 28 between the Mashpee and Airport Rotaries, and a construction zone in Wellfleet and Eastham on Route 6 between Saw Pond and Depot. No reported crashes across the Cape. I'm Gina Genesis.
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6: Now, your look at the 1 degree outside weather network forecast for Cape Cod and the islands.
27: An unsettled stretch these next few days. On 1 degree outside, meteorologist Danielle Noyce. Cloudy with periodic rain and showers. Highs near 70 today with a southeast wind 10 to 15 miles per hour. Patchy fog, a stray shower and clouds tonight. Lows in the lower 60s. Tomorrow, more clouds than sun. Few passing showers. Highs in the lower 70s and an east wind 10 to 20 miles per hour. Mostly cloudy on Thursday with scattered showers likely. Highs around 75 and humid. For the only forecast you need to know, download our free 1 degree outside weather app.
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0: Voting day, everybody. 23 minutes in front of 9 o'clock. Good morning, everybody. How you doing? I'm Ed Lambert. Good to have you on board. 508-775-9985. Email me, ed@95wxtk.com. All right. Couple of requests from people out there saying who's running, who's not running. Primary is today. Now, we had some mail-in voting and early voting. We talked to a Taylor White from the town of Sandwich, the town clerk earlier. I think they have it under control. Hopefully, we get a lot of people out there to vote. If you haven't decided to vote, stop in today. If you don't know where, let me know, call me, and I'll tell you where you go in whatever town you're in. All right? But here is the primaries are held in September of every even-numbered year. These primaries will choose the party candidates that will run in the November 3rd general election. Two Democrats are running to represent us in the U.S. Senate, Seth Moulton against Ed Markey. Two Democrats running against for us in the 9th Congressional District. This is our congressman. Who's it going to be? Rep Bill Keating is the incumbent. Craig Swallow is running against him. Questions about the Keating campaign and Bill's health? Don't know. The governor's race. Two Republicans are going to be running in a primary today. Mike Minogue is running against Brian Shortsleeve. Local contested races here in the Barnesville District. You got the Cape and Islands District Attorney. You got the first Barnesville State Rep and also the Board of County Commissioners. In the first Barnesville, the state rep seat for the Democrats, the runoff is between Stephen Leibowitz of Brewster and Chris Lampton of Dennis. They're running for first Barnesville Democrat to replace the felon Chris Flanagan, in my opinion. And the winner of those two will face Joe Glynn in November. And the Cape and Islands District Attorney, Rob Galibois, the incumbent, facing the Assistant DA of Plymouth County, Mike Giardino. That's a Democrat ticket. Giardino against Galibois. You got three Democrats running for one seat on the county commissioners. Ron Bergstrom, Dan Gessen, and Eric Schwab. One of them, the winner, will then face Adam Hoag in Barnesville in November. So that's an awful lot. The ones that are unopposed are as long as my arm, and the Democrats walk away with nobody challenging them, including Julian Sear, Dylan Fernandez, Kip Diggs, Hadley Luddy, Tom Moakley. Nobody running against them. You got Dave Vieira in there, and you've got Stephen Exaros. And he also got for County Register of Probate, Anastasia Welch Perino. Democrats are walk free. By the way, I got an email yesterday. Was it an email or a text? I can't remember. But anyway, the guy said, I was playing golf, Ed, and playing by myself, and a foursome was ahead of me. We're down at the fairgrounds. And since I was a single golfer, the foursome ahead of me waved me through. So he waved, he played through the foursome. And he said, as he's coming up to the foursome, one of the guys was ranting and raving about letting me through. He said, I'm pretty sure it was Kip Diggs. He said, why would Diggs give a damn about letting one player play through their foursome? Well, I don't know. Maybe it wasn't Kip Diggs. Maybe it was a lookalike. 508-775-9985. Email me at 95wxtk.com. Give me a call. Anybody that wants to get on is running for office, feel free to give me a yell, and we'll put you on. 508-775-9985. Email me, ed@95wxtk.com. Tim said, Ed, I just received my vote no on 9 stickers yesterday, but let's make this happen, huh? I also spoke to a friend of mine who works very close proximity to the district attorney. I thought for sure this person would be a big supporter, so I asked him, who are you voting for? He said, Giardino. He He said, Rob Galibois is a total disgrace to the office, a dangerous man to have in that position. I really trust my buddy, so I'm going with that. Well, thanks, Tim. Different point of view. Chris in Barnesville said, I just worked, just voted at 7:45 in Precinct 2. We were numbers 24 and 25. I got a I voted sticker as usual. Christine, when I went into early vote, they said, would you like I voted sticker? And I said, I heard that some places were going to be, if you got an I voted sticker, you could walk in and get a free cup of coffee. And they said, that's a great idea. I don't think anybody's done it, though. But who knows? Rob just said, Ed, good morning. Just voted in Precinct 10 in Barnesville. I was number 13. I went on the Democrat ballot, though I'm an independent. The ballot is a joke. Only one person to vote for in most cases. Independents need to somehow band together as a third party. It's the only time we have a real voice. Well, the independents can take a Democrat ticket and vote for the contested races. And I don't know, could an independent write on a Republican candidate on a Democrat ballot? I don't think it would count, Rob. But it's an interesting idea. Joe and Marston, Joe and the said, Ed, I'm an independent. I usually vote Republican, but today I'm taking a Democrat ballot, and I'll be voting against every Democrat incumbent, including I'm voting for Mike Giardino. Kelly said, Ed, it wouldn't be primary day, election day, without listening to you. I wanted to share a few quick thoughts with you on today's races. First, having grown up in the North Shore, I've followed Seth Moulton's entire career. Never been a fan and wouldn't cast a vote for him under any circumstances, even if we were the only one on the ballot. Second, after living in Peabody for 32 years before moving to the Cape, I can say that Ann Manning Martin is a phenomenal representative. Mike Minogue made a highly intelligent choice, selecting her as a running mate, and I truly hope people will write in her name today. On that note, I wouldn't be surprised if Brian Sorcely's campaign got secretly behind setting up the photo op between Healy's sister and Minogue. It feels like kind of immature tactic his campaign would run. I don't believe that, despite his claims that he will back Minogue, I don't believe him. That's going to be an interesting question, and we're going to find out soon this week, aren't we, Kelly? Whoever the Republican candidate who wins out in this primary, will the other candidate get behind him 100% to vote down Healy? We'll see. We'll see. And lastly, Kelly said, it's a truly rewarding day because I love helping young individuals with disabilities and learn about voting and bringing them to the polls. Many families don't even realize it's an option. I keep my own opinions out of it. I simply explain both parties, show them the pictures and the names, and let them decide.
7: We've been protest vote, and I hope many of your listeners will do the same.
0: I like
7: Michael Giardino. Is it Eric Schwab? Is that, am I saying the name correctly?
0: Yep.
7: I mean, something has got to change in this Commonwealth, and especially here on Cape Cod. Now's the time.
0: A lot of people agree with you on that, Peter, and with the unenrolled or independent vote, as Tyler. Taylor White said in Sandwich, he's got about 75 or 80% of the people just in Sandwich are independents. So an independent voter like you or others can pull a Democrat ballot and vote the person you want in out, or you want the one in, or whatever it might be. But it's an opportunity to do so. And as Leo said way at the beginning of the show, it's time that the independents got together and did exactly that, to get the people in there that we need and want. So, good luck, Peter.
7: Good.
0: 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Let me take a quick break. I'll get back to the phones in a minute. Eric, hang in there. I'm Ed Lambert. Hang on.
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5: 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How did my father become the scheming mastermind? 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
11: That drop-in is unusual. Good morning, everybody. Welcome back about 5 minutes in front of 9 o'clock. After 9, Mike Minogue will be joining us. Right now, I got Eric Hogan on the line. Eric, good morning. How you doing this morning, Eric?
12: Good morning, Ed. You know, your postponement of your surgery is a blessing. It would not be the same without you on the bridge this primary day. Good morning.
11: Well, thank you. It was one of those things. I said, here we go. Canceled it and coming up next weekend, but at least I'll be here for primary day. How are you doing, Eric? Exactly. What's going on?
12: Doing well. Yeah, we have a team over in Nantucket today, standing out all day. Got some folks here in Falmouth. You know, your listeners, if you live and vote in Precinct 1, 2, or 6 in Falmouth, or you're over on the Vineyard or on Nantucket, write me in as a representative in general court. My name is Eric Horgan, C-R-I-C-H. I've given the clerks a head up

0: heads up that I'm running, and, you know, people misspell my name, Eric, with a C without the H, that'll be fine. They'll take the write in. But get up, write me in. We all know that there's too many Democrats that are running unopposed in this state, and without the opposition, it's just going to be situation normal, which is not a good thing. My friends, my family, and my circles, we're discontent, and I've been asked and decided to throw my hat in the ring again, and I'd love to run against Thomas Moakley and this district I call the Progressive Puppy Mill. You know, first we had Dylan Fernandez, now we have Thomas Moakley, next it'll be Jack, because we'll see what he does against David Vieira. But, you know, I just want to also put a plug in for Terry McRae. She is running against Dylan Fernandez. So let's not forget about Terry, and write me in. I wanna run. I wanna win. I wanna get up to Beacon Hill and break some things.
1: Good. Eric's running first for state rep, Barnesville Dukes, Nantucket District. The Democrat in now is Tom Moakley, and Eric Horgan would like to have a write-in for that district coming up against Moakley in November. So write in Eric Horgan if you want, state rep on Barnesville Dukes in Nantucket. And one of these days, you got to get your butt on the ballot, you know, Eric, and this whole thing.
0: Amen. Amen. So I'd love to get on the ballot this year, and if not, I'm going to make a big push for 2 years from now. Let's focus on what we got right in front of us. I was with Mike Minogue and his team and a number of other candidates up in Burlington at his HQ last week, and I have his endorsement, and the energy is palpable, it's real. People they've turned their anger into really love, and love of country. For me, it's obviously I love my country, but I really love my town, and our coastal economy. As a retired oceanographer, I think I'm and a successful businessman, I think I'm particularly suited and positioned to make a difference once I get in office.
1: You know, a lot of people need to know more about you, I think, and I think that is a great way of doing it. You are a research scientist, I believe, are you not?
0: Yes, sir. I was at the Oceanographic Institution for a couple of decades.
1: Good background, too. Eric Horgan, E-R-I-C-H, Horgan, running for state rep. Thanks, Eric. Take it easy. All right, and good luck.
0: Thanks, Ed. Good luck with your surgery, brother.
1: Thank you. 508-775-9985. Want to take one more, Bob Lee, on the cell phone? Lee, good morning. You're on XTK. You got about a minute and a half. Lee, go for it.
2: Okay. Glad Eric called in. I received on my phone this morning 4 write-ins. Secretary of State, Ann Brensley, Wayland, Lieutenant Governor, Ann Manning Martin from Peabody, Counselor Mary Dormer from Carver, and Eric from Falmouth, and I'm glad he called, and so I don't have to tell you all about him.
1: Good.
2: And I hope it all works, but please remember all those write-ins. I can't believe you weren't informed.
1: I know. We
2: Maybe
1: talked about him, and I talked about him, and all the write-ins. We'll talk about it more in the next hour. Thanks, Lee. Appreciate you pointing that out. 9 o'clock news. Mike Minogue on the other side. I'm Ed Lambert.
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4: Oil and gas prices rise again. I'm Dave Anthony, Fox News. Oil's up more than 2%. Gas is a penny higher, putting AAA's national average for regular at $4.09 to start a new month after topping $4 a gallon every day in August for the first time ever, something President Trump will focus on at an afternoon meeting.
5: Everyone from small, mid-sized to large refiners today here at the White House, and the Interior Secretary, Doug Burgum, is telling us they're going to talk about red tape regulations on specific states like California and getting back to a policy where they're actually supporting these refiners into producing more gas to bring gas prices down.
4: Fox's Aisha Hosni also reports the U.S. keeps hitting Iran hard economically with sanctions and maybe militarily.
5: The president yesterday did say that if there were any future strikes on Iran, they would be limited. However, he did say that the U.S. might still smack them.
4: There is some friction in the military. Army Secretary Dan Driscoll has resigned after months of reported clashes with War Secretary Pete Hegseth. It is back to work this hour for jurors at Lindsey Clancy's murder trial, about to deliberate a fourth day, her insanity defense.
6: The jury will decide if Lindsey Clancy knew what she was doing and if she could have stopped it when she strangled her three young children in January of 2023.
4: Fox's Nate Foy outside the courthouse in Plymouth, Massachusetts. If convicted, she could get life in prison. But in Utah, Tyler Robinson could face the death penalty in Charlie Kirk's assassination. And as Fox's Matt Finn reports from Provo, there's a key hearing 3 hours from now.
6: Tyler Robinson has yet to even enter a plea. So today, Judge Tony Graff is expected to rule on whether there's enough probable cause in this case to take it to trial. Now, both the defense and the prosecution have submitted lengthy written arguments for and against a murder trial.
4: In Las Vegas, Dwayne Davis convicted of murder in the shooting death of Tupac Shakur, the rapper, nearly 30 years ago. America's listening to Fox News.
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10: Good morning, I'm Brian Berner with this WXTK News Update. A Falmouth man is being charged with attempted murder, assault and battery, and mayhem in connection with a Monday morning incident in the area of Jenkins Pond. Police say that they were called to the scene at around 3 a.m. on Monday, and when they arrived, they found the victim suffering from multiple injuries. Investigators say that the victim had been struck with a baseball bat and cut with a box cutter, and say that the suspect also threatened to shoot him with a bow and arrow. At this time, neither the name of the victim or the aggressor has been released, and police say a criminal investigation is currently ongoing. Jurors are resuming deliberations today after 17 hours without a verdict after the judge in the Lindsey Clancy trial sent them home on Monday following their third day of deliberations. Court officials say that the jurors are now reviewing testimony from 84 witnesses and nearly 300 exhibits as they try to come to a verdict. Clancy admits to killing her three young children, but pleaded not guilty to three first-degree murder charges. The defense says that she was suffering from postpartum psychosis and was over-medicated by her doctors and cannot be held responsible, while the prosecution argues that she was aware of what she was doing and she should be held criminally responsible for her actions. Three people have been arrested in connection with a drug investigation in Yarmouth. Local police, the DEA, state police, and officers with the Dennis Police Department carried out a search warrant on Friday after seeing one of the alleged suspects making a drug transaction. Police say they searched the Seaview Avenue home and seized large quantities of fentanyl, cocaine, crack, some counterfeit Adderall pills made from methamphetamine, and cash. Court officials say that all three suspects were arraigned on Monday, with Tara Cook being held on dangerousness, Renee Fontaine being held on $2,500 bail, and Jose Perez was released. Cape Cod Gateway Airport will host a roundtable discussion next month. Tory Gates has a preview.
11: The Noise Abatement Roundtable is scheduled for the evening of Wednesday, September 16th at Barnstable High School in Hyannis. The first of several events, the meeting will provide airport neighbors and residents a chance to learn about noise abatement procedures. The public will be able to comment and question officials, stakeholders, and aviation experts. Residents may also watch the meeting via Zoom. I'm Tory Gates.
10: And in sports, the Red Sox scored a 9-8 walk-off win against the Seattle Mariners at Fenway yesterday. Trevor Story drove in the game-winning run with a bases-loaded single in the bottom of the 10th inning. The Red Sox and Mariners will face off again tonight with first pitch set for 6:45 p.m. I'm Brian Berner, News Radio 95, WXTK.
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13: Slower traffic through West Barnstable on Route 6 West. Expect that slowdown near Oak Street, but no reported crashes or delay times. No backups at the Bourne or Sagamore bridges. Remember to use caution through work zones. I'm Gina Genesis. Have a safe commute.
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3: Now, your look at the 1 degree Outside Weather Network forecast for Cape Cod and the islands.
16: An unsettled stretch these next few days. I'm 1 degree Outside meteorologist Danielle Noyes. Cloudy with periodic rain and showers. Highs near 70 today with a southeast wind 10 to 15 miles per hour. Patchy fog, a stray shower and clouds tonight. Lows in the lower 60s. Tomorrow, more clouds than sun. Few passing showers. Highs in the lower 70s and an east wind 10 to 20 miles per hour. Mostly cloudy on Thursday with scattered showers likely. Highs around 75 and humid. For the only forecast you need to know, download our free 1 degree Outside weather app.
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1: Great music, don't you think? Huh? Primary Day, baby. Great music, Bob. Pulling this stuff out for Primary Day. Good morning, everybody. It is September 1st. Bye-bye, August. We're into the September weather patterns now and everything else, too. I'm loving it. But there goes off August. my summer at 26, I'll never remember. Good morning, everybody. I'm Ed Lambert, 508-775-9985. Email me at 95wxtk.com. I got a ton of emails and texts yesterday about, hey, Ed, can we get people on? And I said, yeah, what I'm doing today is opening up the lines for 3 hours. Anybody that's running for office that would like to call in and ask for the vote, feel free to do so. And or any of you out there that have been voting and tell us how you're doing. A lot of unenrolled voters are pulling a Democrat ticket because they want to vote for certain people out in the Democrat Party. As we work our way down into the in the November elections. Taylor White, the town clerk from the town of Sandwich, was with me earlier and talking about that. With 80% of the town, 75 to 80% of the town of Sandwich, that's a enrolled as an independent or unenrolled, actually. 508-775-9985. Email me at 95wxtk.com. a gentleman Republican running for governor for the Commonwealth of Massachusetts, been very active. Mike Minogue is joining me. Mike, good morning. How you doing? MAGA Mike. I love it.
17: Massachusetts Mike here, Ed, and you just said you're not going to remember this summer. I'm going to remember this summer as the greatest adventure. We have so much momentum and energy to win this because people are tired of the political establishment. They want an outsider who's going to come in, shake it up, and solve problems. And it's been a wonderful experience.
1: Somebody has got to do it, right? Somebody has got
17: absolutely.
1: To
17: do it. And somebody is a proven leader in the combat, in the military, in business with Abiomed, in healthcare, and also in the nonprofit space. Some of the problems we have require a business leader and someone who understands healthcare. And so those are two things that are so important to me. But also as a middle-income kid growing up, I've had the American dream, and I know everything costs too much around here on energy, on healthcare, on housing, and we got eight taxes. So we're heading down the wrong path. That's why we're going to win today, get out and vote, and then we're going to win the Super Bowl November 3rd and make history.
1: I happen to agree with you. Hey, Mike, I loved Peter Lucas's article in the Herald about the attack ad that that Healey and the Democrats put out against you, saying we don't want to run against Minogue. That type of the attack. I thought it was terrific, showing up being the way Lucas talked about it too in the Herald, that Healey and the Democrats are scared of death of you, of running against you.
17: Yeah, it's actually the political establishment in both sides, my opponent as well. And it's because the political establishment is doing fine, but the rest of the people are struggling. And it's because Massachusetts works for some, but not all. And yeah. If you are part of the political elite, you get these side deals, but everyone else is struggling to pay their bills.
1: Good luck, Mike, and going through. Where are you going to be today?
17: So I voted this morning. I'm going to be all around the North Shore, and we're going to have an event tonight to celebrate in Medford.
1: Good enough. Keep up the good work. Keep in touch, and we'll see how things work out after 8 o'clock tonight. I have a feeling it's going to be overwhelming in support of what you're doing. We'll see how it works out. Good enough.
17: Ed, I appreciate you allowing me to talk to your listeners the last 11 months. I appreciate everything you do in educating everyone, and I appreciate that you have five kids, so you know what chaos is.
1: That's right. Mike Minogue, thanks for joining us this morning. Good luck, Mike.
17: Yeah, thanks so much. God bless.
1: God bless, too. 508-775-9985. Email me, ed@95wxtk.com. Welcoming Brian Shortsleeve, also running for governor, Republican in the primary today. I'd like to come on. And anyone else out there that is running for any office, or any of you out there and talking about supporting your candidate. I know Tyler McAllister's got a deal going tonight over at... Where is it? The Cabby Steak over there tonight, 7:30. I know Tyler's going to be over there and welcoming everybody that is out there that is running that would like to show up. And once again, if you want me to go through the races once again, I'd be more than happy to do it. Just before the break, Lee was calling about the write-ins. This is the type of thing that I have to do before I go in to take a ballot. I will write down Counselor Mary Dormer Carver. I will write down Secretary of State write-in Ann Brensley Wayland. I will write down on my little list Lieutenant Governor Ann Manning Martin Peabody. You know, so when you go in, you have them in front of you rather than drawing a complete blank. The only one of the many candidates, Tyler McAllister, all right? Let's see, Carrie McRae's running up and for Senator. Stephen Exaros and Anastasia Welch-Perino, she's running unopposed. And, of course, then if you take out the Democrat ticket, you're going to have a lot of different choices, much more so than the Republican ticket, because Republicans hardly put anybody up. But in First Barnstable, state rep today, Steve Leibowitz and Chris Lambden are running for the seat, running for the spot to replace Chris Flanagan. And they'll be facing Joe Glynn in November, the outcome of that. By the way, I read something, I can't remember where it was. Remember we've been talking about the former, I'm going to call him former representative, Chris Flanagan? You know, that the two-term felon who still hasn't had his day in court. Bob, did you realize, remember we've been following it, every time you turn around, there's another day in court?
18: Yes.
1: That keeps pushed on and pushed on, pushed on. He pleaded not guilty in federal court. Wire fraud, money laundering, all that, the tax returns. I found out, or I read somewhere, that the next time that he's going to have a final pretrial conference is set for February of next year. February. Bob, write it down. February 11th.
18: Okay, got it.
1: 2027. The final pretrial conference on Flim Flam Flanagan, the felon who hasn't been a state representative forever. God bless the people in First Barnstable. 508-775-9985. Email me at 95wxtk.com. Let's talk to Tyler McAllister. Tyler, how are you this morning? Welcome to the show.
19: Oh, thank you, Ed, and happy primary day.
1: No kidding. Oh. You must be like a tick on a hot griddle right here, huh?
19: Yeah, we're trying to get as much done as we can today. I'll be all through the district, visiting polling locations throughout the day. But I'm calling because I want to invite whomever would like to come. I've put together an event over at Cabby Shack tonight, 7:30 in Plymouth. Cabby Shack in Plymouth. Yeah. 7:30. I've invited all the candidates that were within the district, and I believe Mike Walsh is coming as well. And just to kind of take a deep sigh and relax for a little bit of time before we go from preseason to opening day. So just wanted to put that out there if anybody wants to come down to the Cabby Shack. I know that Kerry McRae is coming, and Eric Moschino, and many others. Yeah. We'll also be there, so just wanted to put that out there for everybody to consider coming.
1: Yeah, I got it wrong. Cabby Shack in Plymouth, 7:30 tonight. Yeah. Is going to be a get together, so everybody can and clap each other on the pat on the back and see where we go from here.
19: Yeah, it won't be political. It's just going to be an aggregation of candidates and people who have been working hard on the campaigns to kind of raise a glass and say, all right, we survived this. Now it's time to really get focused.
1: And nobody is going to ask you for a dime tonight at the Cabby Shack, all right? It's strictly get together and have a good time. Good luck, Tyler.
19: Tyler, well, thank you very much, Ed.
1: I was talking with Tim Dunn earlier. Is there any word on the street about Bill Keating?
19: It's been eerily quiet, I guess is the best description. I haven't heard really anything about him. I've seen a few Facebook posts that he's putting up there. But, we're obviously focused on our end game, but nothing thus far.
1: And I'm trying to figure it out, Tyler, whether or not it's it's just a shoe, get away from me, McAllister, don't worry about anything I'm in, or if there's something going on health-wise, we don't know. I just, it's one of those things can't figure out. Hope everything's okay. I'm as a Democrat, so we'll see how that works out. 508-775-9985, email me, edit95wxtk.com. Looking for a good turnout today. Am I expecting one? No. Would I love to see 45 or 55% turnout? I would feel that would be wonderful. If all of you people out there listening, just go on in and take a minute and vote. It doesn't take you long at all. But go ahead and do it. Quick break. I'll be back right after this. I'm Ed Lambert.
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0: The I don't think there's a maybe for an awful lot of. Good morning, everybody. Welcome back. I'm Ed Lambert. I don't think there. Maybe there is a lot of confusion for people that don't follow things like we do. I mean, if you're a Republican, nine times out of ten, you're going to pull the Republican ticket. Democrat, of course, you're going to get the Democrat ticket. Independents, that huge percentage of us are, we have a choice of one ticket or the other. One of our listeners, Stacy, said, Ed, happy primary day, Ed. A friend of mine informed me a couple of days ago that she voted early. And since she was an independent voter, she was told she could write in candidates of her choice, such as Mike Giardino for DA and Eric Schwab for county commissioner, even though she requested a Republican ballot. I hope this is true. If so, I'll be writing in several candidates. Stacy, I don't, what do I know? I'd have to talk to a town clerk. Bob, get to see if Taylor White will come back on with us, okay? If you're an independent and pull a Republican ticket, I don't believe that you can write in a Democrat for district attorney or Eric Schwab for county commissioner or something like that. I don't think you can, but we'll find out. Stacy, I'll try to find out for you. All right. I know a lot of people are pulling independents are pulling a Democrat ticket so that they can vote against Galibois and Giardino and for Giardina and et cetera, but I'm not sure that you can. Peter said, Ed, I just wanted to say I enjoy your show every day, but especially when it involves election coverage. Nobody does it better. Well, thank you, Peter. I'm sorry that your procedure got moved around, but it was a win-win for your listeners, of which I am one. Thanks for the coverage. It's an exciting day, and the best of luck to you, of course, as you go through it. Thanks, Peter. It was an unexpected cancellation and rescheduling of the surgery. I'm happy I'm here today, too. All right? But thank you. Tim said, Ed, I just voted precinct. Falmouth took the Republican ballot. I was number 60. And Bo said, Ed, after years and years, people are starting to realize what a failure the Republican leadership is in this state. All you got to do is look at the key responsibilities of the Republican State Committee. Number one, first responsibility, recruit candidates. When they look at the ballot, most of the options are blank, having no Republican running at all. There's no better testament to the complete failure of the Crockers in their job as state committee man and state committee woman. We had a chance to vote them out. The rhinos wouldn't do it. But if there's still a state left in 2028, it's our next chance to get rid of them and vote somebody in that'll actually do the job for the Republicans. Well, thanks, Bo. A lot of people feel the same way you do. I'm Ed Lambert. Quick break for the 9:30 news. I'll be right back. Hang on.
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2: Good morning, I'm Brian Berner with this WXTK news update. Jurors are resuming deliberations today after 17 hours without a verdict after the judge in the Lindsey Clancy trial sent them home on Monday following their third day of deliberations. Court officials say that the jurors are now reviewing testimony from 84 witnesses and nearly 300 exhibits as they try to come to a verdict. Clancy admits to killing her three young children, but pleaded not guilty to three first-degree murder charges. The defense says that she was suffering from postpartum psychosis and was over-medicated by her doctors and cannot be held responsible, while the prosecution argues that she was aware of what she was doing and she should be held criminally responsible for her actions. A Falmouth man is being charged with attempted murder, assault and battery, and mayhem in connection with a Monday morning incident in the area of Jenkins Pond. Police say that they were called to the scene at around 3 a.m. on Monday, and when they arrived, they found the victim suffering from multiple injuries. Investigators say that the victim had been struck with a baseball bat and cut with a box cutter, and say that the suspect also threatened to shoot him with a bow and arrow. Court officials say that the suspect has been arraigned and ordered held without bail. At this time, neither the name of the victim or the aggressor has been released, and police say a criminal investigation is currently ongoing. A paddleboarder has been taken to the hospital after going underwater at Jenkins Pond in Falmouth and failing to resurface. Authorities say that divers were called to the scene off of Lakeshore Drive shortly before 6 p.m. on Monday evening to begin the search. They say after 20 minutes of searching, they found the victim and then transported them to Falmouth Hospital for treatment. At this time, there is no current word on the person's condition and say that the incident remains under investigation. Cape Cod Gateway Airport will host a roundtable discussion next month. Tory Gates has a preview.
3: The Noise Abatement Roundtable is scheduled for the evening of Wednesday, September 16th at Barnstable High School in Hyannis. The first of several events, the meeting will provide airport neighbors and residents a chance to learn about noise abatement procedures. The public will be able to comment and question officials, stakeholders, and aviation experts. Residents may also watch the meeting via Zoom. Questions may be sent in advance to noiseroundtable@flyhya.com. I'm Tory Gates.
2: And in sports, the Red Sox scored a 9-8 walk-off win against the Seattle Mariners at Fenway yesterday. Trevor Story drove in the game-winning run with a bases-loaded single in the bottom of the 10th inning. The Red Sox and Mariners will face off again tonight with first pitch set for 6:45 p.m. I'm Brian Berner, News Radio 95, WXTK.
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6: Pockets of busier traffic along 28 through T-Ticket between Jones and Sandwich Roads, but no reported crashes or delays. Mashpee Rotary is also a bit busier. Route 6 Mid-Cape Highway is clear, so are the Bourne and Sagamore Bridges. No crashes. I'm Gina Genesis.
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1: Now, your look at the 1 degree outside weather network forecast for Cape Cod and the islands.
9: An unsettled stretch these next few days on 1 degree outside. Meteorologist Danielle Noyce, cloudy with periodic rain and showers. Highs near 70 today with a southeast wind 10 to 15 miles per hour. Patchy fog, a stray shower and clouds tonight. Lows in the lower 60s. Tomorrow, more clouds than sun. Few passing showers. Highs in the lower 70s and an east wind 10 to 20 miles per hour. Mostly cloudy on Thursday with scattered showers likely. Highs around 75 and humid. For the only forecast you need to know, download our free 1 degree outside weather app.
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0: It's primary day in Massachusetts. Good morning, everybody. I'm Ed Lambert. Good to have you on board. Bob, great music. I mean, that you're pulling up for the primary day. For people getting out. Get out and vote, everybody. It's 22 minutes in front of 10 o'clock. Got a question. Taylor White is joining me. Taylor, again, thank you for joining me. Here's the question, all right? Stacy from Dennis writes, Ed, a friend of mine informed me a couple of days ago she voted early. And since she's an independent voter, she was told that she could write in candidates of her choice such as Mark Giardino for DA and Eric Schwab for county commissioner, even though she requested a Republican ballot. I hope this is true. If so, I'll be writing several candidates myself. Taylor White, as town clerk from the town of Sandwich, can they do that?
11: That is incorrect, Ed. The party ballot, so you got to think about a primary as two separate elections. In this case, we have the Republican and the Democrat. So if someone were to write in Democrat candidates on a Republican ballot and vice versa, that those votes aren't going to count towards that candidate. Because you're voting, if you're voting in the Republican primary and you're writing Democrats in, you're basically trying to nominate a Democrat for a Republican primary, and that does not work. And the same thing for the, if you're writing Republican candidates on the Democrat ballot. So if you truly want to vote for that candidate, you'd have to pull that party's ballot. Writing in on the party ballots, the other nominees for the other party, does not, your vote will not count towards that candidate.
0: Perfect. Makes all the sense in the world to me, Taylor.
11: So
0: all
11: right? Primaries can be a little bit confusing, so we're happy to set the record straight on that, but that is the case.
0: Good enough. Taylor White, thank you, sir. Appreciate it.
11: All right, get out and vote. Take care.
0: You bet your life. Get out and vote, everybody. Stacy from Dennis, no can do. You want to vote for Giardino and Schwab? You got to pull a, and you're an independent, you got to pull a Democrat ballot, okay? Same thing, you want to vote for a Republican, you've got to pull a Republican ballot. There you go. Thanks, Taylor. Speaking of that, let's go talk to somebody who wants to be county commissioner, Adam Hogue. Adam, good morning. Thanks for holding. How you doing, Adam?
12: I'm doing great. Just actually got back from voting myself, so it's just kind of surreal voting for myself. But, yeah, just got out and saw the polling location was actually pretty busy this morning. So
0: that's good. Where did you vote, Adam?
12: I'm in Precinct 3, so it's the Adult Community Center in Barnstable. So right down there, it was busy. People were coming in and out, and it's good. And I was just excited to vote and seeing people vote, because no matter what, you know, if we want to support democracy and, being a 20-year combat veteran, I think it's so important to vote. I have a lot of friends that fought for that right, and I fought for that right myself. So it's important to get out there and vote. And for us, it's on to the general election.
0: I know. Good luck. And you're going to be waiting to see which one of the three Democrat wannabes, if you will, turn out. They got, of course, Ron Bergstrom. He's going for re-election. Dan Gessen out of Falmouth and Eric Schwab in Barnstable. And the winner's going to face you in November. It's going to be interesting to see how that thing, how it works out, Adam.
12: Yeah, exactly. And, you know, we're going to be obviously up late tonight to see who our opponent is, and we already came up with a game plan for all of them. But, you know, I just want to remind voters, you know, no matter who the nominee is, it's either going to be the 25-year-old that lives in New York City that doesn't even live in the district, just using his parents' address, or it's going to be the almost 80-year-old that's been in county government, I think, for like 30, 40 years that you think things have gotten better. Great, vote for him, but I don't think things have gotten better. Things have gotten more expensive. Our infrastructure is falling apart. Or the gentleman that, you know, every time you turn on, you know, the YouTube streaming of a city council meeting, he's fighting somebody. If you want the 20-year Army veteran that works with people, that's common sense, that is going to get things done and move stuff forward, then vote for me. And that's what I think that's going to be our message in the general election. And no matter who the candidate is, I think we have a good message that's going to resonate with voters. And we're going to win on November 3rd.
0: Adam Hogue, thanks for joining me this morning. How do people get in touch or with you or find out a little bit more about you? What's the easy way to do it?
12: Yeah, so if you search me on social media, Adam Hogue, H-O-G-U-E, you'll find me. We got a great following on social media. Or you can go to my website, Hogue, the4thecape.com, and you can contact us through the website. And we're looking forward to getting our message out there, and I'll be out there on the campaign trail.
0: Good enough. Adam Hogue, thanks for joining me this morning. Good luck in November.
12: Thank you so much. I appreciate it.
0: You betcha. Take care. 508-775-9985. 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As Tyler's, and thanks, Tyler, Taylor White, for coming on and clarifying that for Stacy and Dennis and everybody else. It ain't going to work if you pull a Republican ticket and try to write in a Democrat. It's not going to, or vice versa. Not going to work. But it's and it I think Taylor White explained it very perfectly. If you want to vote for that person, pull that Democrat ticket or the Republican ticket, one or the other. If you're a Republican or Democrat, you don't have a choice. You get either the Republican or Democrat ticket, period. And a lot of people are saying to me, Ed, I had two emails from earlier this morning and one just recently. Why aren't you talking to Kip Diggs? Well, Kip Diggs is running unopposed. There's nobody running against him. These are primaries. There's nobody running against Diggs. There's nobody running against Dave Vieira in the primary. Nobody running against Hadley in the primary. Nobody running against Stephen Exaros in the primary. Nobody running against Tom Mulkey in the primary. Nobody running against Dylan Fernandez or Julian Sear in the primary. This is a primary now. This is to pick one. If there were two challengers, you'd be picking one of them to go against whomever it might be on the other side in November. But right now, there's nobody out there. That's why people are saying the Democrats have more choices in this primary. They do. I mean, because you got the like I just said with Adam, you got Bergstrom and Gessen or Schwab for county commissioner. You got Galibois or Giardino for DA. In First Barnstable, you got Steve Leibowitz or Chris Lambden for First Barnstable. So they're contested. The Republican governors, you got Mike Minogue and Brian Shortsleeve. So it's... It's one of those things. The Democrats are in the 9th congressional district. They have a primary where you have Craig Swallow running to unseat Bill Keating. In the Senate, you've got Moulton trying to unseat Markey. So this is all about the primary to get down to one candidate, whether it be a Democrat or Republican or independent, come November. So that's what this is all about. And it's a piece of cake to get out and vote, everybody. Just go. Just do it. It's one of those things. Well, I gotta pick up some milk down at Shaw's. Well, great. Stop by and vote. If you want to know where to vote, I can tell you, too. Whatever. How about this? Is there in Provincetown, there's only one place to vote, Town Hall. Truro. For my buddy John down in Truro, selectman, there's only one place to vote. That's a community center in Truro. Wellfleet, the adult community center. That's it. Orleans, senior center on Rock Harbor Road. That's it. Harwich, community center. That's it. Okay? 508-775-9985. 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Eastham, Town Hall. State Highway. Now, you get into other towns, they got precincts up the yin-yang, like the town of Barnstable or town of Bourne's got, well, what do they have? Four different polling placers. Dennis has, five different polling places to go vote, etc., etc. So, but you should know by now where to vote. We are in Precinct 2 in the town of Barnesville. We vote at the Greek Church. 508-775-9985. Email me at 95WXTK.com. Let's see. Bob in North Falmouth said, Ed, independents voting in the primary can ask for either Democrat or Republican ballots. Also, you can write in any candidate on either ballot if you choose to. However, if you write in a Democrat candidate and a Republican ballot, it will not be counted. The reverse applies. If you write a Republican candidate on a Democrat ballot, will not be counted. Taylor White just confirmed that. So you're right, Bob. If you want to vote for a Democrat for district attorney and you don't like Galibois, then you pick out and you're an independent, then pick up the Democrat ticket and vote for Giardina. You know, so it's actually pretty simple. 508-775-9985. Email me at edit95wxtk.com. Kristen said, Ed, wait a minute, hang on. I don't think you spoke about Gaskin versus Townsend today. I didn't. Shame on me. Right? Primary out there. They put a Republican Townsend against a sitting Republican John Gaskin. So that's a definite something out there in a primary to vote for Gaskin or Townsend. And once again, this is one of those things that a rub that I have is the Democrats, the GOP, putting a candidate against a sitting GOP, John Gaskin, who's doing a terrific job. I don't get it. But thanks, Kristen, for reminding me. 508-775-9985. Quick break. I'll be back right after this. I'm Ed Lambert.
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10: We're talking about peacocks.
11: A peacock is specifically the male. The peahen is the female. They are not native to the United States, although they thrive in coastal, warmish areas.
10: So when you see that thing fully displayed, when that peacock wants to have a little good time with a peahen, that thing may go 5 to 7 feet in every direction.
11: That's the whole point of those feathers. Again, the peacocks will use it to try to ward off or intimidate trespassers in their territory, but for the most part, the whole thing is to impress the peahens.
10: And they will shake those feathers, and the shaking isn't just like, hey, look how pretty. Mm-hmm. Science has discovered semi-recently those vibrations are in lockstep with the peafowl's head feathers that they used to think were just for show, but mm-hmm. now they realize they vibrate at the same intensity and that they can actually, you know, sort of feel when those tail feathers are vibrating in their direction through their head feathers.
9: For the entire peacock episode and everything else in the Stuff You Should Know universe, open the free iHeart app, search Stuff, and listen now.
12: 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I'm Ed Lambert, 508-775-9985. 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For the emailer, Elizabeth Dion is running for treasurer. She's not a write-in, she's running for treasurer. Good morning, everybody. I'm Ed Lambert, 508. Bob, we don't have anybody on hold, do we? JD said, Ed, precinct 10, 5 minutes, forgot to check the number. I just write him because I'm unenrolled. And it seems wrong that I have to choose a red or a blue ballot.

0: I chose red because I want Minog, but as an independent, I should also be able to pick Democrat choices as well. To me, the way they do it takes away my ability to really, truly be an independent. Smells bad to me. Joe, that's the way it is, though. All right? You have a choice of pulling either Republican or Democrat ballot. Oh, and by the way, Bob, one of our listeners called in about what was the question again?
1: His question was, if he's independent and he votes Republican or Democrat today, does he have to stay that when he votes again in November?
0: No. Okay. Yeah, that, and then Leo said the same thing. In the old days, when you pulled if you were an independent and pulled a Democrat ballot, you'd have to go re-register as an unenrolled or independent. That's no longer the case. My wife and I are both independent unenrolled voters. We both pick a ballot. Doesn't make any difference what ballot we pick. We're still unenrolled after the fact. Okay? So that's the answer to that question. It used to be the other way around, all right? Skipper, voting has always been quick and easy, but in my precinct, they've been using IP scanners for years. You give them your ID, you don't even have to spell the name in your street. I mean, Tim, that's what we do. I mean, we give them the license. They put it in a little scanner, bingo, here you go. You don't have to. I mean, I love it when they ask you for an ID. You know, they would love you if they asked you for an ID, but they don't have to, right? And also, imagine an elected representative, Ed, calling in to speak with you and clarify a confusing issue. No nonsense. In 1 minute, you have a direct answer. More officials should be like Taylor White, the town clerk for the town of Sandwich. Nice pat on the back for you, Taylor, and I agree, by the way. Taylor's always been a go-to guy. Hey, Ed, what is Elizabeth's last name in town? If you're thinking about Elizabeth Theon, there's no name in town. She's running. If you're thinking about Lieutenant Governor, then you'd write in Ann Manning Martin, Peabody. For Secretary of State, you'd write in Ann Brensley from Wayland. Elizabeth Theon is running for treasurer, Republican running for treasurer. Thanks, everybody, for joining us today. Appreciate everybody calling in. Reminder to, I don't have to remind you, get out and vote. Get the rest of the day to do it up until 7 o'clock, 8 o'clock tonight. Give it a shot. It's a great, it's one of the great things that we have going for us as Americans. Get out to vote. I'm Ed Lampert.
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3: In two courtrooms in two states, I'm Dave Anthony, Fox News. One is ending. Lindsey Clancy's jury just started a fourth day deliberating in Plymouth, Massachusetts.
4: They were probably tired. It's emotionally draining and very, very taxing, and they spend all day except for a little lunch breaks.
3: Clancy's attorney, Kevin Reddington, is using an insanity defense in the killing of Clancy's three children. In Utah, a judge could decide today if Tyler Robinson will go on trial in conservative activist Charlie Kirk's assassination.
5: Tyler Robinson is charged with aggravated murder, which carries the death penalty. It's aggravated because the state alleges the shooter, Tyler Robinson, shot into a crowd, which carried a risk of harming other people. But Robinson's defense is challenging that heightened aggravated factor.
3: Fox's Matt Finn outside the court in Provo. President Trump's again urging the governor of Illinois to call him so he can send the National Guard to Chicago, something Democrat J.B. Pritzker insists won't happen to deal with what the president called in a Truth Social post this morning, Chicago violence unchecked at record levels. This is the day after a murder in New York City's famous Times Square.
6: Investigators say a woman pulled out two large butcher knives out of a Target bag and stabbed two people. She killed a 32-year-old woman who was here from New Jersey.
3: The attacker is also dead. Fox's Alexis McAdams reports from Times Square. Police shot her.
6: Officers say they told her to drop the weapons over and over again and even tried to taser, which was unsuccessful, before these shots were fired.
3: The U.S. could attack Iran again, with President Trump considering strikes that would reportedly be very limited, while Fox's Trey Yingst in Tel Aviv says
7: Iran's President Masoud Pezeshkian has indicated Iran is still interested in an agreement, but President Trump told Fox News he isn't sure he can depend on Iran for a deal, as the Iranian economy is under new economic strain due to the ongoing U.S. sanctions and the naval blockade.
3: As for our economy, the president will meet with with oil refiners today, discussing lowering gas prices that continue to top $4 a gallon. America's listening to Fox News.
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11: A Falmouth man is being charged with attempted murder, assault and battery, and mayhem in connection with a Monday morning incident in the area of Jenkins Pond. Police say that they were called to the scene at around 3 a.m. on Monday, and when they arrived, they found the victim suffering from multiple injuries. Investigators say that the victim had been struck with a baseball bat and cut with a box cutter, and say that the suspect also threatened to shoot him with a bow and arrow. Court officials say that the suspect has been arraigned and ordered held without bail. At this time, neither the name of the victim or the aggressor has been released, and police say a criminal investigation is currently ongoing. And in sports, the Red Sox scored a 9-8 walk-off win against the Seattle Mariners at Fenway yesterday. Trevor Story drove in the game-winning run with a bases-loaded single in the bottom of the 10th inning. The Red Sox and Mariners will face off again tonight, with first pitch set for 6:45 p.m. I'm Brian Berner, News Radio 95, WXTK.
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0: important. They have to have credibility as an inflation fighter. It matters. It makes it easier to bring inflation down when the time comes, because we believe it and we set expectations accordingly. It just makes it less painful. So Warsh's personality is his how he's predisposed with respect to the inflation unemployment trade-off. Those things are important. They're not just fodder for the media. So I get the whole, what did he say? Was he clear? Was he not clear? The overriding point, I think, is that he is a hard money guy, which is an old-fashioned way of saying he prioritizes inflation above fine-tuning the unemployment rate, and I'm very sympathetic with that, so I like the guy.
1: Sure.
0: We'll see. The rubber's got to meet the road.
1: Yeah, and where the rubber, you know, short-term could meet the road here is this JOLTS report does not signify any real changes to the labor market, and more importantly, we will get the Friday jobs report. If that one does the same and signifies, hey, labor market's still pretty steady, and then if we get a CPI report later this month that indicates still hotter than comfortable inflation, the rubber starts hitting the road at that September 16th meeting, and whether or not the committee chooses to raise interest rates, because what we have talked about, the risk to the Fed for the last few years has been a credibility risk, and that's what people are asking questions about. And yeah, in a little bit over 2 weeks, we will see if that credibility gets further tested. Quick break. Market update is next with Wall Street Watch.
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3: I'm Brian Berner with this WXTK news update. Jurors are resuming deliberations today after 17 hours without a verdict after the judge in the Lindsey Clancy trial sent them home on Monday following their third day of deliberations. Court officials say that the jurors are now reviewing testimony from 84 witnesses and nearly 300 exhibits as they try to come to a verdict. Clancy admits to killing her three young children, but pleaded not guilty to three first-degree murder charges. The defense says that she was suffering from postpartum psychosis and was over-medicated by her doctors and cannot be held responsible, while the prosecution argues that she was aware of what she was doing and she should be held criminally responsible for her actions. And in sports, the Red Sox scored a 9-8 walk-off win against the Seattle Mariners at Fenway yesterday. Trevor Story drove in the game-winning run with a bases-loaded single in the bottom of the 10th inning. The Red Sox and Mariners will face off again tonight with first pitch set for 6:45 p.m. I'm Brian Berner, News Radio 95, WXTK.
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5: Busier in the typical spots through T-Ticket along 28 between Jones and Sandwich Roads, but no crashes. Also busier at the Mashpee Rotary along 28, but the rest of the roads remain trouble-free, just busier with no crashes or delays. I'm Gina Genesis.
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9: An unsettled stretch these next few days. I'm 1 degree outside meteorologist Danielle Noyce. Cloudy with periodic rain and showers. Highs near 70 today with a southeast wind 10 to 15 miles per hour. Patchy fog, a stray shower and clouds tonight. Lows in the lower 60s. Tomorrow, more clouds than sun. Few passing showers. Highs in the lower 70s and an east wind 10 to 20 miles per hour. Mostly cloudy on Thursday with scattered showers likely. Highs around 75 and humid. For the only forecast you need to know, download our free 1 degree outside weather app.
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9: Lindsay Clancy's jury is deadlocked. I'm Dave Anthony, Fox News. After starting a fourth day deliberating whether she's guilty of murder and the killing of her three children, they sent a note to the judge.
10: I've got your question, and the question is, after many hours of deliberation, we are unable to come to a unanimous decision.
9: And this was Judge William Sullivan's response a short time ago.
10: I know that this was a long trial. All right. I know there were over 80 witnesses. There were over 300 exhibits. But because of that, I'm going to ask you to go back out.
9: So they're trying again, resuming deliberations now, considering Clancy's insanity defense. An hour from now, there's a hearing in another murder case.
11: Next week marks 1 year that Charlie Kirk's assassination was captured on video here in Utah. His alleged killer, Tyler Robinson, has yet to even enter a plea, but that could change today. Judge Tony Graff is expected to make a ruling on whether there's enough probable cause to send this case to trial.
9: Fox's Matt Finn outside the court in Provo. There's a meeting of financial leaders from around the world in Asheville, North Carolina. Treasury Secretary Scott Bessent said this about Iran.
12: We are going to economically asphyxiate this regime.
9: Telling Fox Business's Larry Kudlow.
12: My job is to make sure that they want to have a deal. And they will want to have one.
9: Working to impose even more economic sanctions on Iran, President Trump is also considering more limited military strikes as oil prices rise another 2%. Fox's Aisha Hosni reports oil refinery executives will be at a White House meeting today.
13: The Interior Secretary, Doug Burgum, who will be in the room with the president, as well as the Energy Secretary, tells Fox News that they're going to talk about regulations, red tape, how to change policy, make it better, to make it easier for these guys to put out more gas.
9: AAA's National Laboratory. Regular $4.09 per gallon today. 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
18: A Falmouth man is being charged with attempted murder, assault and battery, and mayhem in connection with a Monday morning incident in the area of Jenkins Pond. Police say that they were called to the scene at around 3 a.m. on Monday, and when they arrived, they found the victim suffering from multiple injuries. Investigators say that the victim had been struck with a baseball bat and cut with a box cutter, and say that the suspect also threatened to shoot him with a bow and arrow. Court officials say that the suspect has been arraigned and ordered held without bail. At this time, neither the name of the victim or the aggressor has been released, and police say a criminal investigation is currently ongoing. And in sports, the Red Sox scored a 9-8 walk-off win against the Seattle Mariners at Fenway yesterday. Trevor Story drove in the game-winning run with a bases-loaded single in the bottom of the 10th inning. The Red Sox and Mariners will face off again tonight, with first pitch set for 6:45 p.m. I'm Brian Berner, News Radio 95, WXTK.
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0: a few stats that I just want to bring up about this. One, the National Council on Problem Gambling notes that about a third of young adults aged 21 to 44 placed a sports bet before turning 21 years old. That's compared to just 11% of adults aged 55 and older. So the way that this stuff has migrated makes it a lot easier for young adults to do this sort of thing. The piece from Boston Globe cites a few other statistics. They did a very small study here. So they studied 62 young adults in Massachusetts. 71% of those young adults had previously bet on sports. 66% of the young adults who participated in the study were born between ages 21 and 25. The others were younger, 18 to 20. And it follows on this general theme that we've been seeing here, where whether it's through the traditional sports betting apps like DraftKings, and who are the others, Tucker, that are big in this space?
1: FanDuel, DraftKings.
2: Tucker, you degenerate.
0: Or the others. Or, you know, Polymarket Cash. I know Polymarket's not really easy to use here in the U.S. because it's been banned, but these are futures trading platforms that are pretty much just gambling sites that are, you know, being sued by all of these same gambling sites that are actually allowed, you know, forced to pay tax revenue and things like that. More and more I'm hearing studies like this of young people using these things to generally their own poor experiences, losing money on them, hopefully usually pretty small amounts of money. And that's what, while this study cites that among those active bettors, the majority of their wagers were less than $10, it has very definitely been normalized in a way that was not the case even just 15, 20 years ago. And I just, I'm shrugging, hoping that it's not a big deal. But part of me is growing increasingly concerned that this becomes a big
2: deal. Well, if you bemoan or warn against the slippery slope, you get dismissed as an old fart. But there is something to it. When it gets the imprimatur of the, when it gets made legal, some people, those without judgment, like all of us when we were young, can misinterpret that as, well, it's okay for me to do.
0: Yeah.
2: And we know it's bad. No one's ever, like, made a living gambling. Okay, a couple people have.
0: Where I struggle with this is I was fully in favor of casinos in Massachusetts. Like, voted for it, all about, like,
2: really?
0: Regulated. And
2: yeah,
0: now,
2: thanks a lot.
0: Yeah, and now with the prevalence of it on your phone, as well as it creeping into investment markets more and more, I have now, you know, grown concerned. That
2: this is what, critics warned about at the time.
0: Yeah, yeah.
2: Yeah. Leave it up to the mob. They're good at it.
0: As we close out the show today, markets remain in the negative, in the red. We've got the NASDAQ leading the way down, nearly off 0.5%. We will be back at it tomorrow in 22 hours. Have a great rest of your day, folks, and we will catch you then.
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5: Keep trying. I'm Lisa Brady, Fox News. That message from Judge William Sullivan at the Lindsey Clancy murder trial after the jury in Massachusetts sent their second note in 4 days of deliberations telling the judge they can't reach a unanimous decision.
6: I'm going to ask you to go back out, keeping in mind all the instructions that I gave you, to go out and to continue your deliberations at this time.
5: Prosecutors argue Clancy could control her actions the day her three young children were strangled. The defense says she was suffering psychosis and should not be held criminally responsible. In Utah, the latest hearing begins at this hour for Charlie Kirk's accused assassin Tyler Robinson. The judge is expected to rule on whether the case will go to trial. President Trump reportedly considering a variety of limited strikes on Iran to address threats in the Strait of Hormuz.
7: Axios reports the idea behind the plan is to reduce the risk of Iranian attacks on oil tankers, U.S. Navy ships and Air Force aircraft to mow the lawn, as this person put it. Overnight, another tanker coming out of the Strait of Hormuz reported being hit by three projectiles as Iran threatens this critical waterway.
5: Fox's Trey Yingst in Tel Aviv. Iran's president signaling he's still open to making a deal. President Trump meets today with oil refiners and distributors as part of an effort to lower gas prices. This as Democrats keep hammering affordability concerns.
8: House Republicans continue to cave to Donald Trump and will always rubber stamp his costly agenda. But Democrats won't.
5: House Democratic Caucus Chair Pete Aguilar, but House Speaker Mike Johnson says he's very optimistic about the midterms.
9: Do American families want a return to rampant inflation, record crime, record illegal immigration that we had under Democrat governance? Or do they want to continue the restoration of common sense?
5: Heavy rain and possible flooding heading for Texas and Louisiana as Tropical Storm Edward heads for the Gulf Coast. 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
13: A Falmouth man is being charged with attempted murder, assault and battery, and mayhem in connection with a Monday morning incident in the area of Jenkins Pond. Police say that they were called to the scene at around 3 a.m. on Monday, and when they arrived, they found the victim suffering from multiple injuries. Investigators say that the victim had been struck with a baseball bat and cut with a box cutter, and say that the suspect also threatened to shoot him with a bow and arrow. Court officials say that the suspect has been arraigned and ordered held without bail. At this time, neither the name of the victim or the aggressor has been released, and police say a criminal investigation is currently ongoing. And in sports, the Red Sox scored a 9-8 walk-off win against the Seattle Mariners at Fenway yesterday. Trevor Story drove in the game-winning run with a bases-loaded single in the bottom of the 10th inning. The Red Sox and Mariners will face off again tonight with first pitch set for 6:45 p.m. I'm Brian Berner, News Radio 95, WXTK.
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24: There are some slowdowns on the Mid-Cape Highway westbound right by Route 124 in Harwich. There are no issues getting on or off Route 28. The canal roads are delay-free, and the Bourne Rotary is moving steady. I'm Adam Chambers with your Cape Cod traffic.
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27: An unsettled stretch these next few days. I'm 1 degree outside meteorologist Danielle Noyes. Cloudy with periodic rain and showers. Highs near 70 today with a southeast wind 10 to 15 miles per hour. Patchy fog, a stray shower and clouds tonight. Lows in the lower 60s. Tomorrow, more clouds than sun. Few passing showers. Highs in the lower 70s and an east wind 10 to 20 miles per hour. Mostly cloudy on Thursday with scattered showers likely. Highs around 75 and humid. For the only forecast you need to know, download our free 1 degree outside weather app.
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3: The U.S. strikes back. I'm Lisa Brady, Fox News. CENTCOM just confirming U.S. forces are hitting military targets in Iran near the Strait of Hormuz after recent attempts by Iran to hit commercial ships and U.S. forces in the region.
4: It's an indication that once again the United States is trying to send a message to the Iranian regime that threats against this international waterway will not be tolerated.
3: Fox's Trey Yingst in Tel Aviv. This as President Trump is set to meet with oil refiners aiming for lower gas prices as the U.S. continues a pressure campaign on Iran's economy.
5: Treasury Secretary Scott Bessent says the U.S. will economically asphyxiate the Iranian regime.
6: My job is to make sure that they want to have a deal. And they will want to have one.
5: Last week, Bessent announced a new sanctions package he described as a financial D-Day, targeting countries and financial institutions still doing business with Iran. At a summit in Kyrgyzstan, Iran's president says his government is willing to return to a ceasefire agreement if the U.S. agrees to end its naval blockade and lift sanctions.
3: Fox's Jared Halpern at the White House. A jury is deliberating for a fourth day at the murder trial of Lindsey Clancy in Massachusetts, where the judge told them this morning to keep trying for now after a note from the jury said they could not reach a unanimous decision. She's using an insanity defense in the killing of her three young children. Tropical storm Edward could be a hurricane when it reaches the Gulf Coast later today, moving quickly but threatening heavy rain and flooding in Louisiana and Texas, where Fox's Britta Merwin is in Port Arthur.
7: We have a history of tropical systems that might appear weak, but they linger and sit around for days on end, producing epic flooding. We're not going to see that from Edward, but we are going to have that flash flood impact. And depending on how strong the system gets, we could have wind gusts above 60 to 65 miles per hour.
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11: A Falmouth man is being charged with attempted murder, assault and battery, and mayhem in connection with a Monday morning incident in the area of Jenkins Pond. Police say that they were called to the scene at around 3 a.m. on Monday, and when they arrived, they found the victim suffering from multiple injuries. Investigators say that the victim had been struck with a baseball bat and cut with a box cutter, and say that the suspect also threatened to shoot him with a bow and arrow. Court officials say that the suspect has been arraigned and ordered held without bail. At this time, neither the name of the victim or the aggressor has been released, and police say a criminal investigation is currently ongoing. And in sports, the Red Sox scored a 9-8 walk-off win against the Seattle Mariners at Fenway yesterday. Trevor Story drove in the game-winning run with a bases-loaded single in the bottom of the 10th inning. The Red Sox and Mariners will face off again tonight with first pitch set for 6:45 p.m. I'm Brian Berner, News Radio 95, WXTK.
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12: The Mid-Cape Highway is a smooth ride right now. Same goes for beyond Barnstable as well. There are no issues getting on or off Route 28. The canal roads are delay-free, and the Bourne Rotary is moving steady. I'm Adam Chambers with your Cape Cod traffic.
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14: An unsettled stretch these next few days. I'm 1 degree outside. Meteorologist Danielle Noyce, cloudy with periodic rain and showers. Highs near 70 today with a southeast wind 10 to 15 miles per hour. Patchy fog, a stray shower and clouds tonight. Lows in the lower 60s. Tomorrow, more clouds than sun. Few passing showers. Highs in the lower 70s and an east wind 10 to 20 miles per hour. Mostly cloudy on Thursday with scattered showers likely. Highs around 75 and humid. For the only forecast you need to know, download our free 1 degree outside weather app.
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3: Explosions in Iran. I'm Lisa Brady, Fox News. CENTCOM says the U.S. military is targeting Iran's Revolutionary Guard Corps after Iran's recent attempted attacks on U.S. forces in the region and commercial shipping around the Strait of Hormuz.
4: Last night, there was another Iranian projectile fired at a Saudi tanker that was passing through the strait or toward the strait.
3: Fox's Jennifer Griffin reports that was the fourth ship targeted by Iran in the past week.
4: There have been eight ships who have been targeted or struck by Iranian missiles since July 14th. So this is an ongoing problem. The IRGC either doesn't have control of the units that are firing these, or this is a low-level asymmetric warfare that they are attempting.
3: President Trump calls the new U.S. strikes large and powerful, but warns Iran will be hit much harder if it retaliates for what he calls a very justified attack. This as the U.S. continues a ramped-up economic pressure campaign on Iran.
5: And of course, the Strait of Hormuz that President Trump just started striking again is important because of the oil. These strikes, of course, mean that the Iranians have not been responding the way that the president and his team thought they would to the economic D-Day that Scott Bessent rolled out a few days ago.
3: Fox's Peter Ducey at the White House, where the president has a meeting with oil refiners and distributors. The National Weather Service says landfall is imminent as Tropical Storm Edward bears down on the Gulf Coast along the Texas-Louisiana border. Flash flooding, a top concern.
6: It truly is the rain impact that's going to be most concerning. We have a flood watch across parts of southeast Texas where we could pick up 2 to 4 inches of rain in less than an hour. So when you're facing the reality of 6 to 8 hours of that intensity of rain, we're likely going to see some street flooding.
3: Fox Weather's Britta Merwin in Port Arthur, Texas. Edward now centered about 25 miles southeast of there. 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
10: I'm Tori Gates for this WXTK News Update. The jury in the Lindsey Clancy trial has been asked to continue deliberations after they informed Plymouth Superior Court Judge Robert Sullivan that they could not reach a unanimous decision.
11: I'm going to ask you to go back out. Like I said, keep in mind the instructions I gave you, reviewing the evidence, and I'd ask you to resume your deliberations at this time.
10: Jurors are in their fourth day deliberating whether the 36-year-old Clancy can be found guilty of the murders of her 3 young children. Clancy's defense team has claimed she suffered a postpartum psychosis, rendering her medically not responsible. Prosecutors, however, charge that Clancy planned the murders. 3 people have been arrested in connection with a drug investigation in Yarmouth. Local, state, and federal authorities carried out a search warrant on a Seaview Avenue home Friday after seeing one of the alleged suspects making a drug transaction. Tara Cook, Renee Fontaine, and Jose Perez were arrested. Large quantities of powder and crack cocaine, fentanyl, and counterfeit Adderall pills, along with cash, were seized. Red Sox take on the Mariners this evening. I'm Tori Gates, News Radio 95 WXTK.
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16: The earlier crash has been cleared on Route 6 West right before the Sagamore Bridge outbound side. So looking good there. Okay along the canal. A nice ride at the Bourne Bridge and Rotary. No big delays along both sides of Route 6A. I'm Dave Gardner with your Cape Cod traffic.
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20: An unsettled stretch these next few days. I'm 1 degree outside meteorologist Danielle Noyce. Cloudy with periodic rain and showers. Highs near 70 today with a southeast wind 10 to 15 miles per hour. Patchy fog, a stray shower and clouds tonight. Lows in the lower 60s. Tomorrow, more clouds than sun. Few passing showers. Highs in the lower 70s and an east wind 10 to 20 miles per hour. Mostly cloudy on Thursday with scattered showers likely. Highs around 75 and humid. For the only forecast you need to know, download our free 1 degree outside weather app.
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0: Light them up, Linda, with us now in Orlando to close up shop today. Linda, how are you doing?
1: Good. I just have a few things I want to bring to attention. One, Lindsay Clancy, she's not an animal. She's a monster, okay? And we need to stick her on a U-boat and light her up. Number two, today is my son's birthday. He's 22, and I'm very proud to say that he's 22, and I love him very much, and that's my child. And also, number three, we need to bring attention to the animals that are dying on Skid Row in California, because I see it on my Facebook page every single day. There's a guy that is named Joey Tucci, and he is constantly finding fosters for these animals. They're feeding them. They're giving them water. It's not talked about enough. We need to help the I don't care about the homeless in California. They can go on the U-boat with Lindsay Clancy. We need to help the animals on Skid Row.
0: Great job. Light them up, Linda. We'll be back with all of you tomorrow. Thanks for hanging with us.
2: Speaking truth and having fun. Clay Travis and Buck Sexton.
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7: A new warning to Iran. I'm Lisa Brady, Fox News. President Trump says Iran will be hit much harder if there's retaliation for a new round of U.S. strikes.
8: He went on to say today's strikes were a very big hit, and if it goes a third time, they're going to be totally wiped out as a country.
7: Fox's Trey Yinks after a

0: call with the president, the U.S. strikes follow Iran's attempted attacks on U.S. forces in the region and on commercial shipping around the Strait of Hormuz.
1: I asked the president what was hit tonight in Iran, specifically in the southwestern part of the country next to the Strait of Hormuz. President Trump says a lot of radar, and added that they were trying to rebuild the radar systems and the United States was watching. And then just before they completed this construction, that's when these strikes took place.
0: President Trump also says the U.S. has given Iran a lot of chances and that he thinks an agreement with Iran would not be worth the paper it's printed on. Media reports in Iran just reporting drones and missiles being fired in response to the U.S. strikes. President Trump meeting with oil refiners as part of ongoing efforts to boost production and lower gas prices.
2: According to AAA, the average price of a gallon of gas is $4.09 today, up from $3.19 a year ago. It was the most expensive August on record.
0: Fox Business's Connor Hansen. Democrats in Congress call the Iran conflict a disaster and the president's agenda costly. But House Speaker Mike Johnson telling reporters,
3: I believe the American people are going to do the right thing. So you're going to see me with boundless joy around here, okay? I'm very optimistic about this.
0: Ahead of the midterms, arguing Republicans are leading a restoration of common sense after higher crime, inflation, and illegal immigration. The House passing a short-term spending bill to fund the government into December. It already passed the Senate and heads to the president's desk. A judge in Utah just ruling cameras will remain in the courtroom for the case against Charlie Kirk's accused killer, Tyler Robinson, but no decision yet on proceeding to trial. 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
8: I'm Tori Gates for this WXTK News Update. The jury in the Lindsay Clancy trial has been asked to continue deliberations after they informed Plymouth Superior Court Judge Robert Sullivan that they could not reach a unanimous decision.
9: I'm going to ask you to go back out. Like I said, keep in mind the instructions I gave you, reviewing the evidence, and I'd ask you to resume your deliberations at this time.
8: Jurors are in their fourth day deliberating whether the 36-year-old Clancy can be found guilty of the murders of her three young children. Clancy's defense team has claimed she suffered a postpartum psychosis, rendering her medically not responsible. Prosecutors, however, charge that Clancy planned the murders. Three people have been arrested in connection with a drug investigation in Yarmouth. Local state and federal authorities carried out a search warrant on a Seaview Avenue home Friday after seeing one of the alleged suspects making a drug transaction. Tara Cook, Renee Fontaine, and Jose Perez were arrested. Large quantities of powder and crack cocaine, fentanyl, and counterfeit Adderall pills, along with cash, were seized. Red Sox take on the Mariners this evening. I'm Tori Gates, News Radio 95 WXTK.
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11: There's some congestion around the Bourne Rotary as you make your way north on Route 28 and on either side on Sandwich Road. Route 6 is looking pretty good at the moment with just the tiniest bit of a slowdown as you approach the Sagamore Bridge on the westbound side. With your Cape Cod traffic, I'm Lexi Mack and I've got your back.
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14: On 1 degree outside, Weather Network meteorologist Danielle Noyes. Showers, downpours, and isolated thunderstorm this evening. Temperatures in the mid-60s, fall a couple degrees overnight tonight into lower 60s with the stray shower and patchy fog. Tomorrow, more clouds and sun, a few passing showers, but plenty of dry times too. Highs in the low 70s, east wind 10 to 20 miles per hour. Mostly cloudy on Thursday, scattered showers likely. Highs around 75, humid and breezy. Wind out of the south to southwest 10 to 20 miles per hour.

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2: Welcome to the Howie Carr Show on this primary day in Massachusetts, 1 week from primary day in New Hampshire. And the polls are open until 8 o'clock. Get out there and vote. I know I sound like a high school civics teacher, but, you know, you should get out there and vote if you can. And I know there's, people taking a Republican ballot are depressed because there's no one to vote for after governor. And, you know, there's one primary in the whole state, I think, after governor. I think. But it's, you know, get out there and vote anyway. It's good for the system, I think. And, there are independents running and et cetera. We'll talk more about this as we go through the afternoon. There is a there are attacks going on in the Mideast. At noon today, the U.S. military began striking southern Iran. This time they're hitting Keshem Island, which is near Larak, where they were hitting before. Keshem is the one that looks like a dolphin. And there are a lot of bases on there. That's where they fire a lot of the missiles off. So we'll see how it's going. Trump is saying that they are large, quote, large and powerful strikes that they are that they are doing. And you know, again, the price of oil is now up over $90 a barrel again. And you know, I just hope this isn't one of these tit for tat things, you know, like it's been going on. We just need to get it over with. I just want to get it over with. And if that means collapsing the economy, that may take a while longer, but whatever they have to do, get it done before the midterms, I think. Trump says to Fox, "We gave Iran a lot of chances." Yeah, it seems like you're still giving them more anyway. All right, 844-500-4242, 844-500-4242. And I guess the big news today is that the Lindsey Clancy jury appears to be deadlocked. I don't think anyone is surprised by that because, you know, it should be just the way it goes. I mean, as time goes on, whenever it's like a domestic dispute, you know. In this case, there are nine women and three men, and each side gets hardened in. And you know, it's not like one of the old movies, you know, like 12 Angry Men, you know, where they're arguing over evidence. You know, there's no evidence here, really. She killed them. There's no question about it, right? She killed her three kids. She strangled them. And so the only question is, you know, why did she do it? And then that gets philosophical, and people's attitudes are hardened, and, you know, and they've been sitting there for 5 weeks, and everybody always says, you don't really know what's going on in a courtroom unless you're sitting there day after day. You can't just get it from reading it in the newspaper, reading an account in the newspaper, or seeing, a minute and a half on TV. And it's true. You do have to just sit there and you pick up, bits and pieces of evidence that may not get mentioned in any of the news accounts. So the jurors know a lot more than we do, and they certainly know a lot more than the influencers that are just keyboard warriors, knights of the keyboard, as Ted Williams used to call the sports writers. But I don't know. I think it's going to be a deadlock. I think, and then they, you know, then you go. It's a hung jury, and Then Tim Cruz, the district attorney of Plymouth County, says to Reddington, "Do you want to? You want to make a deal? You want to? You know, plead her out to whatever second degree manslaughter?" And you know, or but I mean, he's. I don't think anybody wants to retry this case, do they? I mean, did anyone other than Meatball Morrissey want to retry Kevin Karen Reed? I don't think so. But Meatball, you know, just went ahead and now he's not on the ballot. And if you live in Norfolk County, you may have noticed that today. One of his stooges is on the ballot, but he's not on the ballot. And I have no idea how that one's going to turn out. I have no idea how some of these things are going to turn out. One of the ones I'm interested in, actually, is I didn't know about it till a couple of days ago. Francesco Pollino, the guy who can barely write English, the state rep from Lawrence and Methuen, he was indicted last week for stealing $700,000 in COVID welfare funds. His sister stole millions earlier. She just got out of prison earlier this year for stealing millions. And she also went on the lam for 19 months. Her name is Luz. Luz Pollino. Paolino. And then the Mayor DePina, who flat out doesn't speak English. You know, the other two, the Paolinos don't speak English very well, but DePina doesn't speak English at all. He stole $1.7 million. Allegedly, yeah. But anyway, DePina's not on the ballot, and I don't know where Luz Pollino is since she got out of prison in March. But Francesco Pollino is on the ballot, and he's running against this woman in the Lawrence Methuen district. And I don't know how it's going to turn out, but that's a race I'm interested in. I'm interested in the Middlesex County DA's race. David Solit. Vote for David Solit if you're taking a Democrat ballot in those 54 communities. Marion Ryan is a disaster. She's probably going to win. I hate to say it, but you know, you might as well give it a shot. Try to get rid of her. I think Markey wins. I think all the ancient hack Democrat congressmen win. I don't really care much one way or the other. They're pretty appalling, but their opponents are equally appalling. It's the DA's race in Suffolk County, as long as it's not Rachel Rollins, that would be a real shame. I don't think it's going to be Rachel Rollins. It's probably Hayden, Linda Champion, who's who she bought the header on our website for the month of August. She's gone now, but you know, she's okay. She's backed by the cops. All right. So it's but I guess the big story is Lindsey Clancy right now, because you know, it's I think they're really entrenched, and I would say that would be my guess. I mean, nobody really knows, but they wouldn't have taken them all this time, and they wouldn't have asked the judge to declare a mistrial, or say they don't ask for a mistrial per se. They just say we're hung, we're deadlocked, and we can't do anything. And then the judge, there, you know, he has to go through the motions of telling him to go back, and then they come back and they say we're still deadlocked, and then he does this last there's this last ditch effort. I forget what they call it in Massachusetts. You have to say, you know, win one for the Gipper. So there it is. 844-500-4242. So you run over gringos with ill-gotten earned CDLs and get away with it. But how does a straight gringo mom strangle her own kids to death and appears to possibly get away with it? Is Massachusetts just adding to the privileged classes? I don't know. I mean, it's tough to give her the benefit of the doubt, in the sense that she is a somewhat privileged white woman, but she did kill all three of her kids. I mean, you can't just walk away from it, can you? There's no way you can. And you know, the Matt Walsh, who's, you know, he's done some good stuff online. He's an influencer, podcaster, and he was saying that she ought to be executed. I mean, that's kind of, that's ridiculous, isn't it? I mean, but what if she had, what if she'd kill somebody else's kids? Would people have this, deep sympathy for her if she had killed someone else's kids? If she was babysitting? I don't think so. I don't think so. It's just that, you know, this is a, these televised trials, and I'm totally for televising trials because it's just better. It's really a shame that all of the Whitey Bulger trial, which was an amazing trial, and you know, and I wrote I think a pretty good book on it, Rat Man, soon to be available again on Amazon, I hope, knock on wood, but. You know, it would be great if you had video of all those people. You know that are no one's going to live forever, but most of the people that were testifying are old, and it's like a world that is vanishing. And it was a master criminal, and we're just going to read about it. And it would be better to have video and audio of the trial. But still, the bad side is it just becomes an obsession on more on streaming than on broadcast television, which is fading away, as we all know, and so it just becomes an obsession, as the Karen Reed case did. The difference with the Karen Reed case is they were trying to frame an innocent woman, and this woman, Lindsay Clancy, did it. I mean, to me, that's a very significant difference. Some people don't think it, seem to think it is. 207 says, what if she had killed two transgender? Well, there it is. I mean, you can play this game with anything. You know, what if she had killed two Muslims? You know? And it's like, you know, Everybody is angry now that this poor woman in New York was killed by this nutty fat woman yesterday, just stabbed to death, this 32-year-old bank vice president. And that's a horrible case. I mean, how is the woman's dead that did it. But, I mean, what kind of outrage would there be if she were still alive, the fat woman who killed with the two knives? Would people be demanding that she be let go because she was crazy? I don't think so. 844-500-4242. Let's open up the lines and we'll take some calls. I'm Howie Carr.
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2: 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What are the results thus far?
16: Today's poll question, which you can vote in at howiecarshow.com, is will the Lindsey Clancy jury finally be able to reach a verdict? Yes. No, it'll be a mistrial, or not sure.
2: No, it'll be a mistrial.
16: 77% of the audience believes no, it'll be a mistrial. 12% say yes, and 12% say they're not sure.
2: All right. 844-500-4242. 978, Lindsey Clancy and every other woman in Massachusetts can kill as many kids as they want in the womb up to the second before birth. I think they can kill them after birth, too, actually. That's evil. I'm against all child killing, both born and preborn. The medical drug industrial complex is also fully responsible for the deaths of the Clancy children. Yeah, I mean, the drugs, there were too many drugs that were prescribed, but I mean that's just the way medical medicine is practiced, and I kind of think the doctors and the nurses are being made scapegoats for what happened. I mean this could happen in any circumstances. It's like you know, it's like that cop O'Malley. You know, he tried to stop the carjacking of a woman by this career thug. Now he's up on murder charges. You know, everybody second guesses everybody else. Whatever the profession or the job you're in, and I don't know. I have mixed feelings about this case. Joe, you're next with Howie Carr. Go ahead, Joe.
17: Yes, Howie, how are you, sir?
2: Good.
17: As the father of five children, I mean, I really can't even come to it. She's obviously guilty.
2: Right, she admits
17: and
2: it.
17: Why this is a no-brainer. I mean, I don't understand why they can't just lock her up and throw away the key. I mean, it's nonsensical. We've reached a point now, honestly, as a society, that is just absolutely repulsive. I mean, it's just terrible. Absolutely terrible. That this is even, like, we're even thinking about this. I mean, just a few years ago, I mean, Howie, I've been listening to you since Jerry Williams, but I never thought we'd get to this point.
2: No, I never did either. But you know, Joe, this is not unique. You know, this woman was just acquitted of killing her two kids, I think, in New York, and you know, for the same reason, postpartum depression. And you got another case coming up in Wellesley, where this woman killed two of her kids. They were older kids, a boy and a girl, and that's going to be the next one of these cases, Joe.
17: Well, then you got the other kid who stabbed his father to death in Wellesley. Wellesley's definitely changing. I'm over where your buddy lives. I'm over here in Lincoln. And let me tell you, it's the demographics. I don't know what the hell's going on, but, man, I'm telling you, it's
2: right.
17: Things are changing very rapidly. So, listen, let's hope for the best and hope they lock her up. But if she ends up acquitted, that's insane.
2: I can't imagine she's going to be acquitted. Maybe they're never going to be able to get a conviction, but I would have to guess, and you know, maybe I'm being sexist for saying this, but if there are any holdouts to acquitting her, I would think they would be among the three guys. Maybe there's some women that don't want to acquit her. And again, I'm just speculating. I don't know what the breakdown is. I don't know where the holdup is. All I can do is just speculate like everybody else. 781 says the penalty for disciplining your children in public is now greater than killing them. You know, well, we don't know that that's the case yet, but you can make that argument, I guess. 508, the lady was a nurse. They treat her like a teenager or something that had no control over herself. She had postpartum depression. That's it. I mean, we all know, you know, women get depressed after the birth of their kids. But very, very vanishingly small number of women kill their kids because of postpartum depression. I'm Howie Carr.
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19: I'm Tori Gates with this WXTK News Update. A possible shark attack is under investigation after an incident at South Beach in Edgartown. Emergency personnel were called to Norton Point just after 1:30 Monday afternoon for a report of a woman who suffered what appeared to be a marine animal bite. Officials say no shark or other animals were seen or confirmed, but the victim's wounds were consistent with a shark attack. She received medical care at the scene and was hospitalized for further evaluation. The town will assess conditions before reopening the water for swimming. Voters are headed to the polls today for several competitive primary races. Among these, Senator Ed Markey faces Congressman Seth Moulton in the Democratic U.S. Senate primary. Congressman Stephen Lynch is defending his 8th district seat against attorney Patrick Roth. Polls are open until 8 p.m. The Cape Cod Commission has launched a new interactive site with information about more than 500 outdoor recreational sites across all 15 Cape communities. Cape Cod Outdoors is a comprehensive online data viewer that helps residents and visitors discover outdoor recreational opportunities and find places and experiences that match their interests. I'm Tori Gates, News Radio 95 WXTK.
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20: It's primary day in Massachusetts. The highest profile race is between 80-year-old incumbent Ed Markey and 47-year-old Congressman Seth Moulton for the Democratic nomination for the U.S. Senate. Voters will also pick nominees in congressional districts for governor and other state and local offices. President Trump is announcing new drug pricing deals with nearly a dozen drug makers. Joined by pharmaceutical CEOs at the White House yesterday, President Trump said many medicines are seeing prices falling thanks to his favored nation policy.
21: We've slashed the cost of the weight loss drugs like Ozempic by more than $1,800 per year. IVF patients are seeing savings on fertility drugs of more than $6,000 per birth.
20: Trump said people in the U.S. will now pay some of the lowest prices in the world. The president first unveiled the administration's framework for lowering drug prices and insurance premiums back in January. That's politics. I'm Wendy Swanson.
18: 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From the Byrna Less Lethal Pistol Studio, it's Howie Carr.
2: 844-500-4242. 774 says, remember taking pills was one of Obama's great ideas. He said, maybe you don't get that hip replacement. Maybe you just take a pill. Yeah, but I think he was talking more about painkillers. You know, that you're having a lot of pain, but you're 85 years old, so why don't you just go home and stay stoned and zone out. I think that's what he was more talking about than antidepressants. The unaptly named depressants. 8781 says, DEI has ruined the academic integrity of medical schools. You can't take a moron and make him train it to be a doctor just because it checks a box. They are dumbing down to the point of endangering the public. I agree with you, and it's not only in medical schools. It's law schools. It's every facet of life. But I think in this case, these were psychiatrists. And, you know, I've been thinking about whether I should say this or not, but I don't. I know psychiatrists have gone through the regimen, the discipline of medical school, and that they can prescribe powerful narcotics and all that. But do you think of psychiatrists as having the ability to quote unquote cure somebody the way an oncologist, a cancer doctor, might be able to cure somebody, or an orthopedic surgeon might be able to fix your hip or your knee or your elbow? You know, you really, what's the difference between a psychiatrist and a psychologist? I mean, you're just talking to somebody, aren't you? I mean, I know you have more training and all that, but do you have any better grasp ultimately of how to cure somebody? And she was, my point is, Lindsay Clancy was talking to psychiatrists. She was just talking to them. There was nothing they could do. They could prescribe her medications, but I think we're all agreeing that those medications don't really mean what they're supposed to mean. 844-500-4242. Lindsay Clancy, a nurse in Mass, likely took the jab. Is this another mRNA jab side effect? You know, that's an interesting question. You know, there's so many people that are dying or getting really sick or having strokes or just, you know, they're suffering because they, after taking the shot. We don't know if it was because they took the shot or not, but the evidence just continues to pile up that there are all of these strange maladies. And these aggressive, in some cases aggressive cancers that have happened to people, that have killed people since they took the jab. 844-500-4242. Nancy, you're next with Howie Carr. Go ahead, Nancy.
1: Hi, Howie. How are you?
2: Good.
1: I don't know if this will be a very popular opinion, but I think the jury might think that she's not guilty because they think he is guilty.
2: I know that's a popular theory online, you know, just among the sort of the peanut gallery. But I mean, come on,
1: you're coming on the heels of Karen Reed. It doesn't seem like the investigation was 100%. They took the husband's word for everything. And, I mean, to me, you're
2: She admitted it.
1: Probably a psychopath.
2: Nancy, she admitted it.
1: I understand that. I also don't know if she was still on drugs. I would have to be. But she also is paralyzed and got nothing to live for because she has this husband. And she has no kids anymore. I wouldn't say anything. Just get it over with.
2: Thanks for the call, Nancy. I just don't understand this. You know, sometimes terrible things happen. And, you know, this is one thing about being raised in a traditional religion. You know, you're taught that there are some things that happen that you can't explain, and that, you know, you don't know the reasons why God did it. So you shouldn't, if you observe the teachings of a good religion, of a decent religion, you're not going to try to pin the blame on somebody when sometimes there's just no way to explain something. 844-500-4242. Have you seen the insane side effects disclaimers on these things? Just one that's supposed to help you not be crazy has the side effect of extreme depression and suicidal tendencies. I can't imagine taking multiple pills like that, nor can I, 207. And that's why Kevin Reddington, I thought it was one of the most brilliant moves he had in the trial, was printing up that giant chart with all the prescriptions that she had. I mean, most people have had, you know, if they've ever been prescribed these things and they've had more than one or two, they've had these kind of reactions. And they could only, and most of us can only imagine what it would be like if you're taking 10 or 15 of these pills. 844-500-4242. The issue is 339. The issue is too many legal drugs are being given out like candy with people looking for magic pills to cure everything. I don't know why she killed her children when other people have not, but the drugs certainly are not helping and need to stop. I agree totally with what you said, 339. But suppose they hadn't given her the pills. Suppose they hadn't given her Mother's Little Helpers, the antidepressants, and she had killed the kids. Then they would be pointing the finger at the psychiatrist and saying, why didn't you give her these pills? You know that there are all these clinical studies. Don't you read the Journal of the American Medical Association, the New England Journal of Medicine? Of course, again, those are the publications that also said it was okay to give people oxy in small doses. That was a footnote in a scholarly journal about 20, 25 years ago, and we ended up with tens of thousands of people addicted and dead, and buying bootleg fentanyl from illegal alien drug dealers and dying by the hundreds of thousands. Keith, you're next with Howie Carr. Go ahead, Keith.
3: Hey, Howie, thanks for getting me on so quick. You just asked a question. What's the difference between a psychiatrist and a psychologist? And my daughter's a clinical psychologist, and she has a simple phrase that explains it all. Psychologists are trained to teach people skills. Psychiatrists are trained to give people pills. Right, that's what it is, and it's not because they're lazy.
2: She has a vested, you know. With all due respect to your daughter, Keith, she has a vested interest in staying stuff like that, doesn't she?
3: Well, I mean, that's what she really means it. She goes, when you give a person like a Lindsay Clancy a cabinet full of medicine, right? A person who's clearly not thinking straight, and you expect her to follow your instructions, right? Now, she's okay with mild forms of medication, but the idea is that the psychiatrist needs to refer them to a psychologist to help that person get skills to help them deal with the issues and not just keep pumping them full of pills. That's the difference.
2: I'll bet a psychiatrist would say, why would I turn her over to a psychologist who hasn't had the benefit of the profound medical training and the lengthy residency that I had? I know more than the psychologist.
3: Well, not when you're a PhD psychologist that's done a residency. You know, they simply follow what you just said. The medical practice, the journals that say, feed them this, feed them that, and for that side effect, give them this other pill. And they keep going down this path, and it's a dangerous path, unless they have, you know, care between the two sides that say, let's try and back her off some of these pills and give her some training and say, hey, when you feel that way, go for a walk. When you feel that way, call someone. When you feel that way, do this. Don't just take another pill. But you know, those emails.
2: Another thing.
3: Everyone feels bad for her.
2: Another thing, Keith, is, you know, I mean, how much time do they have? You know, they have pretty heavy caseloads, psychologists, psychiatrists, or anything else. I'm trying to get something, just a small basically a minor procedure done, which I've had done before, and I'm just having to schedule it a month in advance, and then they forgot to take a picture of something, and so I have to go in early and get it taken. I mean, again, this is a minor thing, Keith. I mean, they don't know what's minor and what's not minor, do they? Ultimately,
3: well, when you get to the seventh or eighth or ninth or tenth prescription, you got to try something else. Right, you can't just keep pumping her full of more medicine and then making her responsible for figuring out the schedule for all that crap. It's ridiculous what these doctors do, right?
2: Yeah.
3: And they do is they're pill mills. You set up with the fentanyl, you set up with the oxys, and now there's all these psychotropic drugs but these drugs that just mess, and they have no idea the problems. And it's these side effects that they put another drug on top of that drug, right?
2: You know, I'm not necessarily disagreeing with anything you're saying, but on the other hand, Keith, don't you think that they look at this woman and they say, she's a nurse. She is probably more conversant with the effects here and familiar with the effects of these drugs, that she knows almost as much as we do. Don't you think they thought that if they didn't say it?
3: When she's a non-prescription, she's no longer lucid and she's not herself. She is mentally ill. And they have to understand that before they give her a 10th prescription or an 11th prescription. They just keep pumping pills, and it just really pisses me off.
2: Yeah, I'm sorry. I really feel I'm sorry for the kids. It's terrible that, you know, their lives are snuffed out by their mother of all people, and it's just a tragedy all around. But I certainly don't want to put her to death. Like I'm not like Matt Walsh. Let me put it that way. And I hear other males saying that. Not many, but I hear some. 844-5. Thanks for the call, Keith. That was a good call. 617. The only difference between a psychiatrist and a psychologist is a psychiatrist can prescribe medications. I'm with you, Howie. How can they really figure out what's going on in anybody's mind? My brother's a psychologist. I used to tell him he was a Dr. Phil wannabe, and he is a complete total moron. You said it about your brother, not me, 617. To me, common sense is the answer for psychiatry. My brother was a PhD, and he's a moron. Yeah. I tend to have more confidence in doctors than medical doctors than I do in PhDs. I don't have much faith. Whenever I hear someone call themselves a doctor, I think of Dr. Jill or Dr. Claudine Gay, or just name anybody in a public or a private institution of higher learning. 844-500-4242. We'll take more calls on this when we come back. I'm Howie Carr.
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0: 844-500-4242. This is the last week to get the $5 discount if you pre-order my book, Mass Corruption Volume 2, The Techs and More. It's a follow-up to Mass Corruption Volume 1, and we just sent it off to the printers. It's finally going to the printers. It'll be printed in about a little over 2 weeks. We should have it for our WXTK listener event in mid-September. That'll be down in Yarmouth, and that'll be the first place we'll be selling them. But you can order them now, and we'll have them out probably, we've been saying before, in October, but probably before October. 844-500-4242. How do you think this case compares to what Susan Smith did in 1994, says 508? Well, what I remember of Susan Smith's case is she blamed a black guy, right? She drowned her own kids and then tried to blame somebody else. I don't think Lindsay Clancy ever tried to blame anybody else, did she? And again, this thing about her husband, Patrick, that, I mean, no one other than internet sleuths has suggested that that he did it. I mean, isn't he on video? Say at the CVS and the restaurant at the time she was killing them? I think that's a big difference. I mean, Susan Smith was much more evil. Can anyone doubt that Lindsay Clancy was insane? I mean, however you want to punish her, can you doubt that she was insane? A sane person would not have done this. Lisa Marie, you're next with Howie Carr. Go ahead, Lisa Marie.
1: Hi, Howie. Thanks for taking my call. Just to pick up where Keith left off, and he had some excellent points. I'm 63, born in 63, and I suffer from pain. And I probably suffered from depression before I was 15. And one thing about depression is it's real. And you can grow up in the best of families and the best of neighborhoods, and you don't really understand depression until you're diagnosed with it. And when they start throwing pills at you and you feel weird on a pill, it's like, this isn't working. So they try something else. But you know, they're throwing pills at kids now. When you say, I feel sorry for the kids in this case, of course we do. But we have to have compassion for the mother that did it, too. When you compare her to Susan Smith, or even who was the guy that killed his pregnant wife and jumped off the Tobin Bridge?
0: Chuck Stewart.
1: So, you know, it's not just women that do this. This man killed his wife and his unborn child and blamed it on a black dude. You know, I don't ever want to see somebody jump off the Tobin Bridge, but if anyone should have done it, or should have been pushed, it was him.

0: But Lisa so, Marie, I mean, couldn't you make the argument that going through puberty, going through the teen years, is kind of depressing in itself? I mean, everybody is depressed to a...
1: And I'll tell you, because my family on both my mother and father's side have struggled with substance abuse, depression. What came first, the chicken or the egg? Is it hereditary? Is it environmental? And yes, it's all of the above. So now we're dealing with the second generation, and we're seeing cousins, you know, end up in rehab, uncles in rehab.
0: Yeah. I think probably it's been going on since the dawn of time. It's just that there's more noticing of it now. Thanks for the call, Lisa Marie. I'm Howie Carr.
2: Stack it up with Uncle Silverman. You stack it up.
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11: The jury's done for the day. I'm Lisa Brady, Fox News, at the Lindsey Clancy murder trial in Massachusetts.
12: My understanding is that you would request to be excused till tomorrow at 9 o'clock, so I'm going to excuse you till then.
11: Judge William Sullivan, a short time ago, also thanking jurors for their hard work, hours after telling them to keep deliberating, following a note that they could not reach a unanimous decision over the killing of Clancy's three young children.
13: This is 23 hours of deliberations over 4 days for this jury of nine women and three men. And instead of perhaps sending in another note saying they wanted more time or that they perhaps are still...

0: an impasse, it's interesting that they've decided to go back for the night. I mean, it implies that they're still working through this to see if they can reach a unanimous decision one way or the other.
1: Fox's Brian Yenes at the courthouse in Plymouth. Clancy is using an insanity defense. Tropical storm Edouard just making landfall a short time ago near Johnson Bayou, Louisiana. Maximum sustained winds 60 miles per hour, but heavy rain the main concern, possibly several inches in some areas. Forecasters expect potentially dangerous flash flooding in southeast Texas into tomorrow. Iran reportedly firing missiles and drones in response to new U.S. strikes, even after a warning from President Trump they'll be hit harder if there's retaliation.
2: These appear to be relatively widespread strikes focused on southwestern Iran. Reports of explosions on Keshem Island and also in the city of Bandar Abbas. These are IRGC strongholds. This is where the Iranian Navy was threatening the international shipping lanes of the Strait of Hormuz as recently as last night.
1: Fox's Trey Yings. The U.S. military says it is targeting Iran's Revolutionary Guard. There's no independent confirmation of Iranian reports that a U.S. strike hit a house hosting a wedding, leading to deaths and injuries. A sell-off on Wall Street, the Dow down 418 at the bell. 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
7: I'm Tori Gates for this WXTK News Update. The jury in the Lindsay Clancy trial has been asked to continue deliberations after they informed Plymouth Superior Court Judge Robert Sullivan that they could not reach a unanimous decision.
8: I'm going to ask you to go back out. Like I said, keep in mind the instructions I gave you, reviewing the evidence, and I'd ask you to resume your deliberations at this time.
7: Jurors are in their fourth day deliberating whether the 36-year-old Clancy can be found guilty of the murders of her three young children. Clancy's defense team has claimed she suffered a postpartum psychosis, rendering her medically not responsible. Prosecutors, however, charge that Clancy planned the murders. Three people have been arrested in connection with a drug investigation in Yarmouth. Local state and federal authorities carried out a search warrant on a Seaview Avenue home Friday after seeing one of the alleged suspects making a drug transaction. Tara Cook, Renee Fontaine, and Jose Perez were arrested. Large quantities of powder and crack cocaine, fentanyl, and counterfeit Adderall pills, along with cash, were seized. Red Sox take on the Mariners this evening. I'm Tori Gates, News Radio 95 WXTK.
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10: It's looking slow on Route 6 westbound between Route 137 and Route 124. Then you've got quite a bit of running room until just before the Sagamore Bridge, where there's a tiny slowdown. The Porn Rotary is crowded, particularly on 28 northbound as you make your way to the roundabout. With your Cape Cod traffic, I'm Lexi Mack, and I've got your back.
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13: On 1 Degree Outside, Weather Network meteorologist Danielle Noyes. Showers, downpours, and isolated thunderstorm this evening. Temperatures in the mid-60s, fall a couple degrees overnight tonight into lower 60s with the stray shower and patchy fog. Tomorrow, more clouds and sun, a few passing showers, but plenty of dry times too. Highs in the low 70s, east wind 10 to 20 miles per hour. Mostly cloudy on Thursday, scattered showers likely. Highs around 75, humid and breezy. Wind out of the south to southwest 10 to 20 miles per hour.

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0: Live from Mid-Cape Command on the Byrna Less Lethal Pistol Beach Towel, it's Howie Carr.
3: ...844-500-4242. And again, I don't think there's going to be a decision by the jury today. I don't think there's going to be a decision, period. I think it's going to be a mistrial. And I don't know what they'll do then. I think they'll try to come to some plea agreement so they don't have to go through all this again. And I think, though, everyone, you know, whether you're a mother or a parent in general, I think everybody takes this trial and sort of internalizes it. Because, again, we've all been through depression. It's not easy. Nobody gets out of here alive, as Hank Williams said. You know, and everybody goes through bad periods, and not Lindsey Clancy bad, obviously, thank goodness. But we all know, and that's why we're all watching this case. 844-500-4242. 617 says, you nailed it. Remember the word senility? We don't hear that anymore, do we? Now it's dementia or Alzheimer's. They have a new name for it. You're so right when it comes. Depression has been around for a long time. It's been around forever. We're human beings. We get depressed. Most men lead lives that are short, nasty, and brutish. I forget who said that, but it's true. Only now it's got a different name, attention deficit hyperactivity disorder, ADHD, or attention deficit disorder, ADD. 844-500-4242. I went through a major trauma, 978, and abuse before the age of reason, then was subjected to years of verbal, emotional, physical abuse from a step-parent. I've been taking meds for years to help me sleep, and they are an absolute godsend. That being said, psychiatry and psychology only go so far. Your spiritual life is very important. I agree. I agree, 978. I know people are going to say, what spiritual life do you have, Howie? But I can still agree with he's right, even if I don't have that much of a spiritual life. I'm now 62, and my relationship with Jesus Christ is the biggest reason that I'm doing so much better. I'm Catholic, Howie, and I pray every day that you'll go back to the church. I keep praying. Keep praying. 978. I appreciate your prayers to God. 844-500-4242. 978. Not sure Stewart jumped off the Tobin, if you get my meaning. See, another conspiracy theory after all these years. That's a lot of witnesses on the Tobin Bridge in the morning rush hour, which is when it happened. Come on. They are not internet sleuths, Howie. They are internet kooks. Yes. Yes. There's a lot of interesting texts here today about this. Again, because everybody knows this to a greater or lesser, hopefully lesser degree. 603, oh, Howie, I feel for this woman. I raised two kids, particularly in the first month of age. Boy, I know I had thoughts that to this day I have never shared with anyone. I guess the difference is I didn't act on them. A crying baby all hours of the night. Jeez. Another 978, I wonder how many of these pink shirt Lindsay apologists actually watched the prosecution's closing argument with an open mind. I was more sympathetic until hearing that. Yeah. 844-500-4242. Howie, Lindsey Clancy was probably given a prescription and it didn't work, so they gave her a different one and she never threw them away or got rid of them. That's how she ended up with all of them. I can't believe they gave her all 10 at once. No, I don't think they did give her 10 at once. But you're right. Nobody throws, very few people throw away prescription drugs. That's why they have, you know, every year they tell you, bring the prescription drugs into the police department and they'll destroy them. And that's why when there's a break-in at your house, you know, it's often done, mostly done by junkies or some kind of drug abusers. And they oftentimes, you know, after they get what they think of as valuables, the jewelry or the cash or whatever, they will hit your medicine cabinets looking for drugs. Because actually, you know, as far as they're concerned, the drugs are more valuable than the rest of the loot that you're taking out of the house. We all live lives of quiet desperation. I think that's Henry David Thoreau, isn't it? 607. Yeah. Most, I think it is most, I think it's the exact quote is most men lead lives of quiet desperation. And I would say all men, meaning all men and women, lead lives of quiet desperation in one way or another. There is no excuse to eliminate your children, period. No one's making that argument, 207. I mean, no one thinks that you should be allowed to kill your children. And I would say, you know, well, maybe the people with Mara Healey and standing behind Mara Healey and clapping wildly, maybe they think it is. It's okay. 844-500-4242, 844-500-4242. I see a bunch of callers up here, but I don't see any names on them. Should I just go to them, Jared, or not?
5: Sorry, no? Howie, what was that?
3: I said I see a lot of calls up here, but I don't see any names on them.
5: Oh.
3: I know we're a little short of help today, but I'm just wondering, should I take a call or not?
5: Yeah, go for it.
3: Okay, I'm going to take the second call. There's no name on it, but I'll just go for it. Go for it. You there? Who's
5: Rob.
3: There? Rob, you're next with Howie Carr. Go ahead, Rob.
6: Hello, Howie.
3: Yes.
6: Hey, how are you?
3: Good.
6: So, you know, I've been working on inpatient psychiatric units for the past 20 years. I provide meds. I prescribe meds. I discharge people. I admit people. And, you know, this case has been sort of categorized as a blame on the psychiatric community, which in some extent it is. But, you know, there's also the legal component to the system as well. You know, the laws that we have to practice with under in keeping people in the hospital and letting them go. And there's also some concerns that I would have just as a practitioner in terms of how, you know, the hospital treated her as well. Why did they let her go? Did they have conversations with her family? You know, what was said during those conversations?
3: Whether you've got a broken leg or a broken mind, the hospital wants to get you out, don't they?
6: To a certain extent, but in a psychiatric hospital, it's a little bit different because there's a lot of liability in discharging somebody. You know, you're putting your name on that discharge, and if they go out and do something like kill themselves or kill somebody else, you know, they're going to be pointing fingers at you and saying, why did you do that? Which is basically what's happening right now.
3: Right.
6: You know, they're saying that, you know, that they prescribed her all these medicines. All the medicines they prescribed her are run-of-the-mill psychiatric medicine, nothing crazy. They were just trying to get her to sleep. That was the big problem. She wasn't sleeping. And that's why they were trying this medicine and that medicine. So, that you know, those medicines are really not that impressive in terms of what they were prescribing. She was definitely psychotic. But I'd be interested in what conversations the doctor had with the husband, because that would be my first concern is, okay, what's the safety situation look like at home? And there's never been any testimony that says, well, you know, the husband said to the doctor, well, she's talking about killing the kids. I mean, really, if they had said that, then she should have been kept in the hospital.
3: But do you think he ever would have left the house that night if he thought it was going to happen?
6: No, I don't. But, you know, there was some testimony I heard that said that she had made mention about wanting to kill the kids. As soon as that happened, she should have been brought into the emergency room and kept in the hospital, you know, under a legal order. And they wouldn't have let her go. I find it interesting that she went into the hospital on a Monday and was let go, I think, on a Thursday, which is a very, very short stay, despite the fact that she's being a nurse. Honestly, you know, my background is in nursing, and if once I see a nurse in someone's background, I think, oh, God, this is going to be a difficult admission, because they're usually a pain in the neck to deal with. They just, you know, they think they know more than you do, and they don't typically know more than you do.
3: Honestly, though, if someone's a pain in the ass, don't you want to get rid of them? I mean, it's just human nature, isn't it? You know, you have an itch. You're going to scratch it. You want to get it out of your way, right?
6: But you want to. But it's basically, what is the reason for the admission? And you get somebody that's postpartum. I've dealt with hundreds of women over the years that are postpartum. You want to make sure that safety at home is the number one concern, because that's huge liability from your standpoint.
3: Right.
6: Huge.
3: But I dare say, and none of these women, none of these hundreds of women have ever killed their kids, right?
6: No, they haven't. But, you know, you want to make sure that that's, because it, you know, there's an old saying, you don't have a problem until you do. And,
3: right.
6: You know, it's just that one time that you have that problem that, you know, marks you for the rest of your career. And,
3: right.
6: You know, it makes a significant change in your trajectory from a career standpoint. But, you know, I just think that McLean's may have been a little bit derelict in terms of what they did and what follow-up they did, because I don't think that there was any significant documentation that proved that, you know, they asked about safety at home.
3: McLean is like a factory, though, isn't it, when you get right down to it? I mean, it has a great reputation.
6: They're all factories. They're all factories, though. They're all factors. Inpatient psychiatric units are all about stabilization, safety, and getting them onto the next step. There's no cures there. And one of your previous callers talked about psychologists versus psychiatrists. I 100% agree with what that guy said. Too many pills, too many prescriptions. Knee-jerk reaction is to give them a pill and move them on to the next step without dealing with the problem at hand. You know, let's give them a pill. And sometimes, honestly, the majority of the time, that's not the first answer.
3: Do you think it's good? Do you think an antidepressant is really what its definition is, that it does away with your depression? It's an antidepressant. Do you really think it depresses, or doesn't it depress you? Isn't it, in fact, a depressant?
6: No.
3: Yes?
6: Studies show 35 to 40% of the time I could give you a sugar pill and get you better. Antidepressants are just kind of what they are. You know, sometimes they help, but they're to prevent you from going too much further down. They're not going to bring you up. They're going to make it so you don't get worse. That's pretty much what it is. And the biggest issue is a lot of people want that pill. They want to get better immediately because, you know, if you went to the doctor for an infection, we'd give you an antibiotic, and a couple of days later you'd start feeling better, usually.
3: Right.
6: And that's what everybody wants with psychiatric medication. They want to feel better immediately. They don't want to do the legwork, you know. They don't want to do therapy. They don't want to exercise. They don't want to stop smoking pot. You know, they don't want to do all those things that are necessary to get better from a psychiatric standpoint.
3: I wonder if she was a pot smoker. Probably not. But, I mean, I think that's an underrated health problem that we've got to agree.
6: I'd say that's the number, at least from my standpoint, my practice, number one problem in psychiatry today is the use and abuse of marijuana.
3: Yeah.
6: Anybody that's smoking marijuana, if you're listening to me now, if you're smoking marijuana and you have psychiatric trouble, you are doing yourself a huge disservice.
3: I can't believe you have to say that. I mean, I learned that in college. not from taking any classes, Rob. I thought most people learned that in, you know, just as late teenagers or in their 20s, but they didn't. Thank you, Rob. Good call. 844-500-4242. 508 says, postpartum wasn't around when our moms and grandmothers were having large families. Why all of a sudden now? Yeah, my grandmother had 13 kids, and I never remember hearing about any postpartum. Of course, it was a long time ago, very long time ago. 844-500-4242. Come once and you'll understand why my listeners return to Nauset Beach Inn year after year. The Nauset Beach Inn was voted second best inn in New England. Many of us think of Cape Cod as the place to be during the summer, but it's super special during the off season as well. I visited Nauset Beach Inn in Orleans a couple of weeks ago and spoke to several listeners. Jim says he's been coming to the inn for the last 7 years. We come here in season and off season, he said. It's actually better in the off season. Another listener, Robert, lives in Brewster, which is also on the Cape, but he still comes to the Nauset Beach Inn because he doesn't have the spectacular ocean view from his family's townhouse. 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
5: Today's poll question, which you can vote in at HowieCarrShow.com, is will the Lindsey Clancy jury finally be able to reach a verdict? Yes, no, it'll be a mistrial, or not sure?
3: No, it'll be a mistrial.
5: 81% of the audience now believes no, it will be a mistrial. 11% are not sure. 8% say yes.
3: All right. 844-500-4242, 844-500-4242. 774 says, I went by Staples in Brockton yesterday. The place smelled like a Grateful Dead concert. Every person stunk of weed. You don't have to go inside Staples. Just walk around any sidewalk anywhere, and you know you'll smell the weed. Just you know, walk on a crosswalk and you'll see weed smoke coming from the car that's at the stoplight. It's everywhere, and it really isn't good. I mean, again, people who smoke weed make you sound like you've just crawled out of the Reefer Madness movie, but. Rob is right. I mean, if you know much about pot, I mean, Alex Berenson, the guy who, was the former New York Times reporter, written some great thrillers. His wife's a physician, and he's done a lot of research on weed, and he just thinks it's a bad thing. I mean, nobody wants to put weed smokers in jail, or prison, but you know, it's not something that should be encouraged. 844-500-4242. Lisa, you're next with Howie Carr. Go ahead, Lisa.
15: Hi, Howie. Now you've given me three subjects. So first, Clancy. Obviously I understand that there is women that have postpartum depression. They have estrogen. They can be triggered at that time in their life. But can you imagine putting your hand on the neck of your child?
3: No.
15: Pillow. That's what
3: no.
15: She did. That's what she did. Care. I've been estrogen crazy and mentally ill my whole life from being a woman or just being drunk. But she killed her children.
3: Yeah. Lisa's talking like a man, like more like men talk. But I mean, I think a lot of women feel that way as well. I'm Howie Carr.
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18: I'm Tori Gates with this WXTK News Update. A possible shark attack is under investigation after an incident at South Beach in Edgartown. Emergency personnel were called to Norton Point just after 1:30 Monday afternoon for a report of a woman who suffered what appeared to be a marine animal bite. Officials say no shark or other animals were seen or confirmed, but the victim's wounds were consistent with a shark attack. She received medical care at the scene and was hospitalized for further evaluation. The town will assess conditions before reopening the water for swimming. Voters are headed to the polls today for several competitive primary races. Among these, Senator Ed Markey faces Congressman Seth Moulton in the Democratic U.S. Senate primary. Congressman Stephen Lynch is defending his 8th district seat against attorney Patrick Roth. Polls are open until 8 p.m. The Cape Cod Commission has launched a new interactive site with information about more than 500 outdoor recreational sites across all 15 Cape communities. Cape Cod Outdoors is a comprehensive online data viewer that helps residents and visitors discover outdoor recreational opportunities and find places and experiences that match their interests. I'm Tori Gates, News Radio 95 WXTK.
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3: The Clancy jury has just been dismissed for the day, so obviously there's no verdict, and they'll be back at it tomorrow, and I predict there will be no resolution tomorrow either, unless the judge declares a mistrial. I don't see it being resolved unanimously. 844-500-4242, 781. Voting locations in Cambridge. People holding ICE out signs. Has ICE been in Cambridge? I wasn't aware of that. But then, of course, I remember the Cambridge nuclear free zone from back 30 years ago. Remember that? What were they? I always wondered, you know, what were they going to do? Like, you know, have fans and, you know, at the on the Charles River banks and blow the nuclear radiation back across the river into Boston. The nuclear free zone in Cambridge. 844-500-4242. Dan, you're next with Howie Carr. Go ahead, Dan.
1: Hi, Howie. I just have a question for you this afternoon. I'm wondering, is there a way to put a question on this November's ballot to undo a moron?
3: Too late for November. But what do you want to undo?
1: I want to undo what she did the other day with all those people clapping in the office like idiots, clapping like a bunch of seals.
3: Yeah. No, there's no way. I mean, it was passed by the legislature. The House had a roll call vote on it. You can try to get a copy of the roll call vote and then vote against the people who voted for it. But it was basically all... there are 135 Democrats in the House, and all but 8 or 9 of them voted for it. And of those 125 or roughly people who voted for the infanticide bill, I would dare say probably 3/4 of them are unopposed in the November election. And in the Senate, guess what? They had a voice vote. So everybody can say if somebody who's appalled by what happened says, why did you do that? You say, I wasn't for that, but we didn't take a roll call vote. And if you run into some crazy woman with purple hair and postmenopausal with no nonsense shoes, and she says, did you vote for that? You say, of course I did. I would have voted for it, but we just did a voice vote, and I was the loudest voice of all. When they take a voice vote, they're up to no good. Unless it's like a birthday resolution, congratulating someone on their 100th birthday, then it's okay. But not on an infanticide vote. You don't have a roll call vote or a death penalty vote or a tax increase vote. 844-500-4242. Debbie, you're next with Howie Carr. Go ahead, Debbie. You there? No, we lost Debbie. JD, you're next with Howie Carr. Go ahead, JD.
2: Hi, Howie. JD, hi. Texter. How you doing?
3: Good.
2: I'm really nervous. I just voted here in a affluent Boston area suburb.
3: Yeah.
2: I just wanted to... The reason I'm calling is because I knew there was absolutely nothing on the Republican ballot.
3: Yeah.
2: But I noticed two Democrats looking at the ballot, you know, before they checked in. And they're saying, they're all incumbents. They said the exact same thing. So, I mean, no wonder people just don't bother voting, because it's the same people over and over, but on both sides, it looks like.
3: I know.
2: There are no candidates to choose.
3: And this is why you just heard... You just heard the last guy, Dan, saying, why can't we do something about this? You can't do anything about it because nobody's running against these people. So they're not afraid. The only ones they're afraid of, JD, are the leadership, the people that can take away their extra dough for their phony baloney titles, like being the third chair in whatever, or the first table. You know, I mean, this is more of a dictatorship than it was when Billy Bulger was the Senate president.
2: Well, do I have time for one quick question that maybe you can answer?
3: Sure.
2: You know everything.
3: Go ahead.
2: Does Massachusetts have recall voting? I've been told we don't.
3: No. No. We just have an election. I mean, again, you want to recall Mara Healey, you got a chance to recall her on November the 3rd. And that's what you do. You just recall her. You vote for probably Mike Minogue instead of her. That's how you get rid of her. Thanks for the call, JD. 844-500-4242. 508, Trump is saying the biggest attack yet That's for the 21st time. Okay, Donald. Yeah, I know. I hope this accomplishes something. I thought it was interesting that yesterday they were saying that the Pentagon and the chiefs of staff, everybody, and the president, they were all considering this mop-up operation around the Strait of Hormuz, and they were calling it mowing the grass. And apparently, that's an Israeli phrase for Gaza, dealing with Hamas in southern Lebanon with Hezbollah. You know, you're not trying to, you know, take them totally out, but you're trying to keep them from getting totally out of control, like grass in the summer. If you don't cut it for 3 weeks, right? So they're mowing the grass, but I'm not sure that mowing the grass works with this is not your typical lawn you're dealing with. You know, like Syria. Remember Syria? That was controlled by Iran, basically. And they just, you had a run-of-the-mill dictator, Bashar Assad. He was just an ophthalmologist, actually, he had a wine cellar. He was just a second generation thug. So as soon as the going got tough, he just got on the plane and went to Moscow. You know, these people aren't going to do that, I don't think. Maybe a few of them are, but these people are insane. In Iran, I don't know how you get rid of them. I mean, you collapse the economy, and then they the people go crazy and string them up like the Italians did to Mussolini in 1945. But I mean, short of that, I don't think most of them run away. Maybe I'm wrong. 844-500-4242. Explain how Massachusetts got rid of most of its counties or all of its counties in 1997. Most of its counties, because they were corrupt and they didn't do anything, and they were obsolete. You didn't need counties anymore because there was no unincorporated land. Everything was part of a city or a town, and like the Suffolk County Commissioners, just to cite one example. That was the Boston City Council. So like all the people that were on the Boston City Council were also the Suffolk County Commissioners. But what the hell did they do? Nothing. You know, Norfolk County is an example where there is still a county. How's that working out for everybody? I mean, not the DA, the Norfolk County DA is paid by the state, and he's on the state payroll, but you still have Norfolk County commissioners, Plymouth County commissioners. You heard one of the candidates for Plymouth County commissioner call the show last night during the candidates night. And they control a few things like in Norfolk County where I live. They control the golf course, the president's golf course. They control they have a retirement board. They have an Aggie school, agricultural school, and they have a lot of hacks. I'd like to see the Norfolk County government abolished. 844-500-4242. Chris, you're next with Howie Carr. Go ahead, Chris.
4: Howie, how are you?
3: Good.
4: Listen, several years ago, we moved up to what's considered a luxury apartment complex out here in the burbs, bordering Chelmsford and Littleton. And slowly but surely, the whole community is going downhill with the trash and the dogs. But now I go in my mail room that we share with all the residents, and there's just this random mail thrown about inside. So I started looking at it, you know, because it could have been mine. And I'm seeing a lot of these letters from the Boston Healthcare for the Homeless. And they're all named Jose or Miguel. And several of them are living in the same apartment building.
3: Yeah.
4: And it's connected to the place called Cyber Scout with a Dearborn, Michigan. And I was curious if you had heard anything about
3: No. that. I don't know anything about this, but I know, you know, they're talking about, you know, using some of the towns and cities, they're talking about repurposing, you know, empty office buildings since COVID or empty malls since the internet and Amazon as low-income housing, which is somebody, as one of the callers brilliantly pointed out a couple of weeks ago, low-income housing means no-income housing. So my question has been, would you prefer to have no income housing, meaning basically bums and illegal aliens and criminals moving into your neighborhood? in one of these redesigned buildings, basically turned into a flop house, or would you rather have a data center? I mean, I think if you think it through, you would prefer a data center. That's my own thought. And where I live, I'm not in any danger, or if you call it that, of having a data center. But I know damn well I would rather. I was so happy. I used to live near a hotel, and it was an old hotel, and it was torn down like 20 years ago now. And I was just thinking, you know, when they had the flop houses up, that would have been a perfect place for a Haitian flop house, that old hotel. Other than the fact that it was in a ritzy community, they tried to keep them out of the beautiful people areas like Wellesley. But I mean, I don't want any affordable housing, because affordable housing means slum housing. I mean, I'm sorry to be an elitist, a classist, but that's the reality of it. 844-500-4242. Imagine not just the listed side effects of all those medications interacting with each other. Now imagine if she were drinking any alcohol or ingesting any THC at the same time. Oof. You're right. That would be horrible. There is no way a parent would kill their child, says 508, unless they were crazy at the time. I'm one of seven kids. I have three kids. I have a grandchild, another one on the way. You would have to be insane to harm any child. Well, I mean, isn't that what Reddington's defense is? You would have to be insane to harm any child, let alone three children. So therefore, my client is not guilty by reason of insanity. I think that's what it boils down to, isn't it? 844-500-4242. Here we go again. As you drive around, you are now seeing more and more real estate for sale signs. 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

0: 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This is 207. I'm sure you've observed this on your summer visits back to your home state, but as a transplant from Dorchester, now residing in Maine for last 40 years, I'm astonished every time I drive down College Avenue in Waterville toward Fairfield. There are so many pot shops. It is hard to believe that it's hard to count. There has to be at least six or seven in less than a mile. I have great concern for the young people and also all the middle-aged people I see going into these stores. How about the old people you see going into the stores? I see old people going in. There was a story in the Wall Street Journal a couple weeks ago, Aging Stoners Raise Stink. And then there was I'm going to get to it in the next couple of days. They had letters over the weekend. Readers have strong opinions about seniors smoking weed. Nobody should be smoking weed, in my opinion. But I can't tell you what to do. I'm not going to tell you what to do. You got to make the decision on your own. 844-500-4242. Henry, you're next with Howie Carr. Go ahead, Henry.
1: Yes, Howie, our illustrious Democrat representative in Walpole, John Rogers, neither voted for it nor against it. So he can talk out of both sides of his mouth.
0: Jolly John Rogers, a lifer.
1: He was one of few, if not the only one, not to vote, so that he could cover his bases depending upon who he's talking to about the amendment.
0: See, that's what I mean. Yeah, he voted. That was how Ed Mark.

0: interferes with the process. People used to tell me, Howie, I'm going to write you in. And I'd say, don't bother. Don't bother. I hope these people make the ballot, but I'm not hopeful. I'm Howie Carr.
1: Hey, Taylor Cormier here, inviting you to join me May 9th as we journey to sunny Portugal with Colette. 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
6: Iran strikes back. On the Sabrady, Fox News. Iran's Revolutionary Guard claiming to be targeting a U.S. base in Jordan after U.S. airstrikes on Iranian military sites near the Strait of Hormuz, the second round of attacks since the weekend.
7: President Trump says the strikes are in response to Iran attempting to drop mines in the Strait of Hormuz and launching 8 missiles at a U.S. base in Jordan. In a social media post, the president says if Iran retaliates for the very justified attack, they will be hit again at a much harder and higher level. He also warns the biggest attack of them all is waiting in the wings, and when it's over, there will be very little left of the Islamic Republic of Iran. The trading of strikes this week ended a weeks-long lull in military operations. The Trump administration has focused on new economic pressure against Iran.
6: Fox's Jared Halpern at the White House. Again, there are reports Iran is retaliating and that a U.S. strike hit a house hosting a wedding, leading to deaths and injuries. No independent confirmation of that or the reports of a U.S. base in Jordan being targeted again. The jury at the Lindsey Clancy murder trial is due back for a fifth day of deliberations tomorrow. They continue today, even after telling the judge they could not reach a unanimous decision over the killing of Clancy's

0: three children. Closing arguments in Utah at a hearing on whether Tyler Robinson should stand trial for the killing of Charlie Kirk nearly 1 year ago. Utah County Prosecutor Ryan McBride says there's more than enough evidence.
1: Any one of those four categories of evidence would provide evidence, certainly probable cause, and possibly proof beyond a reasonable doubt that the defendant is the man who shot Charlie Kirk. And in this case, we have all four categories of evidence.
0: The defense has questioned key evidence and the prosecution's claim of political motivation. September begins with a sell-off on Wall Street, the Dow dropping 419 back under 53K as U.S. oil prices surge back over $90 a barrel. 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
6: I'm Tori Gates for this WXTK News Update. The jury in the Lindsay Clancy trial has been asked to continue deliberations after they informed Plymouth Superior Court Judge Robert Sullivan that they could not reach a unanimous decision.
7: I'm going to ask you to go back out. Like I said, keep in mind the instructions I gave you, reviewing the evidence, and I'd ask you to resume your deliberations at this time.
6: Jurors are in their fourth day deliberating whether the 36-year-old Clancy can be found guilty of the murders of her three young children. Clancy's defense team has claimed she suffered a postpartum psychosis, rendering her medically not responsible. Prosecutors, however, charge that Clancy planned the murders. Three people have been arrested in connection with a drug investigation in Yarmouth. Local state and federal authorities carried out a search warrant on a Seaview Avenue home Friday after seeing one of the alleged suspects making a drug transaction. Tara Cook, Renee Fontaine, and Jose Perez were arrested. Large quantities of powder and crack cocaine, fentanyl, and counterfeit Adderall pills, along with cash, were seized. Red Sox take on the Mariners this evening. I'm Tory Gates, News Radio 95 WXTK.
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11: Traffic is moving really well on the Cape right now. The Sagamore Bridge and the Bourne Bridge are wide open. The Bourne Rotary is moving right along. Route 6 is free and clear, and it's an easy ride on the Scenic Highway and the Mid-Cape Highway. With your Cape Cod traffic, I'm Lexi Mack, and I've got your back.
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14: On 1 Degree Outside, Weather Network meteorologist Danielle Noyce. Showers, downpours, and isolated thunderstorm this evening. Temperatures in the mid-60s, fall a couple degrees overnight tonight into lower 60s with the stray shower and patchy fog. Tomorrow, more clouds and sun, a few passing showers, but plenty of dry times too. Highs in the low 70s. East wind 10 to 20 miles per hour. Mostly cloudy on Thursday. Scattered showers likely. Highs around 75. Humid and breezy. Wind out of the south to southwest 10 to 20 miles per hour.

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3: Welcome to the Howie Carr Show. The Lindsey Clancy jury is gone for the evening. They've gone home 4 full days now of deliberation. They told the judge early in the morning that they were deadlocked. He told them to go back to work. They didn't get anywhere, apparently, and now they're coming back tomorrow morning, and we'll see what happens then, and we'll see how long the judge gives them. He has to give them a good long time, obviously. I mean, they've been at this for a long, long time, as he reminded them when he didn't admonish them, but when he exhorted them to go back and get the job done. So we'll see. I rather doubt that it's going to happen. The polls will still be open for just a little over three and a half hours until 8 p.m. tonight in Massachusetts. Get out and vote. Well, if you want to tell us what happened where you were voting, please give us a call. We'll keep talking about Lindsey Clancy and the case. It is becoming more and more dominant in the news until we get what I think is the inevitable hung jury, and then we'll see if they do it again. But a lot of people are voting today, and I'm just looking at Mass Daily News. Election day chaos in Southie. Voters told they're dead or don't live at their own address in the district Wu is trying to flip. Yeah, she doesn't like this guy, Nick Collins, because he's been opposing higher taxes. He's an old Southie guy. Not my favorite. His twin brother has been involved in a lot of real estate dealings that haven't really borne fruit, shall we say. Yeah, but he's probably better than his challenger, Latoya Gale, for that is indeed her name, Latoya Gale. So there were reports during the early voting that at a polling station in South Boston where Nick Collins is from, so that's where he's getting his votes out of, voters were handed a ballot from a different Senate district that had neither Collins nor Latoya Gale, Wu's candidate, on it. I mean, it's really outrageous. You know, Michelle Wu thinks she can solve global climate change. She wants to build some walls to keep out the sea and just raise taxes and put in more bike lanes, and that'll do something about global warming. She knows what she's doing. She can't even run the elections. The Boston Elections Department has been under state receivership for a year and a half because their stewardship of the presidential elections in 2024 was so chaotic and so incompetent. Systemic operational problems. That's what the Democrat Secretary of State said. Unacceptable failures in election administration. Now they're trying to flip two Senate seats. This one in Southie Dorchester area, and then one out in the Brighton area, which is mainly a suburban district. But they're running a gay guy against an old-timer who felt so threatened he decided he was bisexual, even though he has a wife and 3 kids. We all understood. You got to do what you got to do to get reelected. And this is modern Boston, right? 844-500-4242. So we'll keep taking questions about Lindsey Clancy if you want to talk about that, you know, what has happened and how you would vote and what you think all the women in pink and just general questions and comments on the trial. We'll also take questions on the primary as well. And I got some illegal alien news to report, more horrible crimes being committed. 844-500-4242. 774, just voted in Bridgewater. Was able to scan my license when checking in. Really? They scanned your license? That's a Florida-type thing to do. I love it when they scan my license. If there's any truth to two female jurors wearing pink shirts yesterday, I'd say they're the holdouts. What makes you think the holdouts aren't the three guys for guilty verdict? I would say that, in my opinion, that would be more likely than going the two holdouts for not guilty. That's what I would think. But again, we don't know. We don't know. We're not in the jury room. And anyone who says they know what's happening, they either don't know or they're engaging in jury tampering. Tom, you're next with Howie Carr. Go ahead, Tom.
2: Yeah, Howie, as far as the state, it's my understanding that this November there'll be a referendum question getting rid of the closed primaries. And, you know,
3: Yes. Myself,
2: I took a Republican ballot because I wanted to vote for one of the Republican candidates. But there's a guy that's running against my Moonbat state rep in Brockton, Michelle Dubois. I can't
3: Yes. Stand
2: her. And there's a good guy. He's a Cape Verdean. Tony Rodriguez is running against her. But unfortunately, I can't vote for him in the primary. So, like I say, you know, if we had...
3: Is he running against her as a Democrat or as an independent?
2: Yes, he's running against her as a Democrat.
3: Oh.
2: Okay? So, like I say, I mean, I've donated to his campaign. I got a sign on my lawn.
3: Tom, why wouldn't you just stay stay unenrolled? So, in this case, you could have voted.
2: Howie, I am unenrolled. But they won't let you vote in the primary. You have to either take a Republican or a Democrat ballot.
3: Right. So this morning you could have gone in if you really wanted to vote for Rodriguez. You could have taken a Democrat ballot.
2: That's right. But there's one of the guys I wanted to vote for in the Republican primary for governor. I can't do both. Do you understand what I'm saying?
3: I absolutely understand. People have been asking me, you know, we had David Solet on, who's running as a Democrat for a DA in Middlesex County, and said, I like this guy Solet. What should I do? But he wanted to vote for Minogue, and I said, I think Minogue's got it made. I think Solet could use your vote more than Minogue at this point, and probably Rodriguez could use your vote more than Minogue could have used it today.
2: Yeah. All right. Well, like I said,
3: that's just my opinion. It's your decision, obviously. But I think
2: the vote's already been cast.
3: Yeah. Yeah.
2: So you know,
3: I hope he has I hope he has a chance because she is terrible. You're absolutely correct about that.
2: Yeah, and I remind you, she's the one that got upset at a Civil War officer by the name of Hooker, whose name is on the State House.
3: Yes.
2: Who was fighting for the Union, you know, to maintain the Union, and she said her reason to the
3: back. Cut that, please. I remember when she did that, General Hooker. There's a General Hooker entrance right there on Beacon Street, and you could interpret it two ways, because it could be the general entrance for all hookers. Or it could be the General Joseph Hooker entrance, which is what it is. It's the General Hook. General meaning military general. He was in the Civil War. He was a terrible general, too, by the way. 844-500-4242. 978. I went and voted today. I noticed they're still using Dominion machines. Also, three non-English speaking people had Francesco Pellino signs. Didn't the FBI arrest him? Massachusetts is so corrupt. I wish I could afford to move out. Yes, Pellino has an opponent, a Lawrence city councilor. And I'm not sure being arrested by the FBI a week before the primary is a detriment or a resume enhancer. In the Ciudad de Laurentia, also known as the city of Lawrence. 844-500-4242, 844-500-4242. I'm Howie Carr.
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0: 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Jared, what's the poll question? What are the results thus far?
1: Today's poll question, which you can vote in at HowieCarShow.com, is will the Lindsey Clancy jury finally be able to reach a verdict? Yes, no, it'll be a mistrial, or not sure.
0: No, it will be a mistrial.
1: 82% of the audience now believes it will be a mistrial. 10% say they're not sure. 8% think yes.
0: All right. 844-500-4242. We got some Tim Dunn questions. He, for the Herald Reporter, he's been out today asking people questions, and people are still thinking about this abortion bill, this unnecessary virtue signaling that she did and brought in all those crazy pro-infanticide females behind her. Horrible, horrible. 781 says, what stones on Mara Healey? She just signed that full-term abortion bill, and then she showed up at St. Anthony's Feast this past Friday night. It's in the North End, acting like a good Catholic. Isn't that where the expression comes from, General Hooker? She said, Hooker. Yeah, apparently there were a lot of hookers following the army when Hooker was running. I think he was running the Army of the Potomac, the Grand Army of the Potomac, and so that's they started calling them hookers, and that's how the name came into general usage. 844-500-4242. So let's play Tim. This is Tim Dunn asking a voter about Healey's abortion bill. Cut 11.
2: You think it does or doesn't go too far?
3: I think overturning Roe versus Wade goes way too far.
2: Oh, I'm talking about the one Healey just signed. I think it allows it up to like the day of.
3: Oh, no, I think Healey's doing a great job in that. And okay. Healey's doing a fantastic job in protecting Massachusetts and those who live here.
0: Protecting.
3: From what the federal government is doing. Okay. She is really doing a phenomenal job there.
0: Again, the UNH poll last week that came out, the people that support her, it's only half the population. Granted, but the number one issue for that half the population, the limousine liberals, is abortion, the abortion. Cut 12.
2: No, you don't want to tell us. Okay, do you you're going to vote against Healey in the general election, or do you think you're going to vote for her?
4: I don't know. I'm still thinking.
2: You're still thinking about Healey?
4: Yeah.
2: What do you have for?
4: I don't think I'm going to vote for her. No.
2: Why not?
4: No, because I don't think she was doing. She didn't do a good job. I don't think so.
2: Well, why? Is it like price? You know, is it like everything costs too much? That kind of thing.
4: You know, it's. I think it's everything. You know, illegals, everything. She didn't do a good job.
2: Okay.
4: I don't think she.
2: Fair enough.
4: You know, because we need a lot of help over here. Yeah. Some people need a lot of help, and they don't help. They hit the illegals. You know.
2: Mm-hmm.
4: You know. It's.
2: What about her abortion bill? Do you like that at all or no?
4: No, I don't like. No.
2: You don't like the abortion bill?
4: No. No.
0: Lord, 844-500-4242. Let's see. Who've I got here to go with? I don't see anybody queued up. Johnny, you're next with Howie Carr. Go ahead, Johnny.
5: Hey, Howie, honored to talk to you.
0: Thank you.
5: I haven't been as good at following this as I should. But I've decided I'm probably going to go with Minot over short sleeve just because I believe he has the best chance. But my question is, when I get out of work tonight and I vote on the way home, would I be better off taking a Democrat poll and voting against that horrifying woman who's our governor and all the Democrats like Markey?
0: She's on a poll.
5: Should I just take a Democrat?
0: That,
5: really?
0: Well, I mean, she's unopposed. This is a primary ballot. I mean, so you're in Western Mass. I mean, do you like Richie Neal?
5: I can't stand him.
0: And what do you think of Markey?
5: Oh, God, he's worse.
0: You know, I mean, but the problem is, the problem is the guys that are running against Richie Neal and Ed Markey are pretty terrible, too. The guy Whalen.
5: Yeah.
0: And the guy and Moulton. I would say, you know, honestly, Johnny, if you ask me, I would think you would have more fun if you took a Democrat ballot tonight.
5: Yeah, it's just a chance to kick them low. It's they're so awful, all of them.
0: I know. I know. And I think Minoga's got this one in the bag. So you're unenrolled, so you could take a Democrat ballot.
5: Yeah, the wife and I have just been thinking, what do we do here? I think Minoga's got it over short sleeve. No, I'd take short sleeve. I'd take anyone over the people that are in there. But
0: right.
5: it's such a hard decision to hold your nose and pick a
0: right.
5: person. It's hard.
0: So who are you gonna vote for in Markey Moulton and Neil Whalen or whatever his name is? Who are you
5: anyone
0: gonna vote
5: but
0: for?
5: Markey? Anyone but Markey? Anyone but Neil?
0: Neil.
5: How about the above? Can we do that?
0: Yeah, it's kind of pointless. Yeah, I know. I know people always want that in my poll questions, and it's pointless. Thanks for the call, Johnny. Good luck tonight taking a ballot. 8-4. I always used to. I'm in Florida now, and it's closed primaries. I registered independent. I strolled in, and I said, "Give me a Republican ballot." They said, "You're an independent." So I couldn't vote. Boy, did I feel like a fool. But I've switched. Now I'm a Republican, so I can vote in the Republican primaries. So, if in Massachusetts I was unenrolled, and I would probably this year I'd definitely go Democrat ballot because I'd be voting in Norfolk County, and I'd have to vote for the district attorney. 844-500-4242. I don't know who have we got now. Have we got anybody here? Let's play another Tim Dunn cut here. This is cut 10.
2: Abortion bills, that seems to have made some waves. There's been actually a number of Democrat legislators who have said it goes a little too far. What are your thoughts on?
3: I think it goes a little too far, and I never thought about this prior to it happening. I have so many friends who have had those late-term miscarriages that I know probably would have died if they were having that late-term miscarriage in Idaho or Texas. So to me, that made me even more of a... Like, I don't think many people at all are pro-abortion. That's not the case. But we are not... I mean, everybody's kind of anti-abortion. But we need to have those choices, and we need to have those life-saving procedures.
0: Life-saving? Whose life are you saving?
3: I didn't realize, for me, like, we were just kind of talking a little bit about men's egos a little bit. But
6: she said, yeah, ego.
3: Yeah.
6: Like, you need to take care of
3: yes, yes, exactly. But, you know...
0: Are you getting the feeling these people haven't thought much about these bills or these laws? I'm Howie Carr.
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10: I'm Tori Gates with this WXTK News Update. A possible shark attack is under investigation after an incident at South Beach in Edgartown. Emergency personnel were called to Norton Point just after 1:30 Monday afternoon for a report of a woman who suffered what appeared to be a marine animal bite. Officials say no shark or other animals were seen or confirmed, but the victim's wounds were consistent with a shark attack. She received medical care at the scene and was hospitalized for further evaluation. The town will assess conditions before reopening the water for swimming. Voters are headed to the polls today for several competitive primary races. Among these, Senator Ed Markey faces Congressman Seth Moulton in the Democratic U.S. Senate primary. Congressman Stephen Lynch is defending his 8th district seat against attorney Patrick Roth. Polls are open until 8 p.m. The Cape Cod Commission has launched a new interactive site with information about more than 500 outdoor recreational sites across all 15 Cape communities. Cape Cod Outdoors is a comprehensive online data viewer that helps residents and visitors discover outdoor recreational opportunities and find places and experiences that match their interests. I'm Tory Gates, News Radio 95 WXTK.
11: 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That's 855-GOLD-IRA today.
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0: 413 says, H, have you seen Waylon? Waylon is the guy running against Richie Neal. I have seen him, and he's a journalism teacher at a high school, which I don't know what that means. I didn't know they had journalism classes in high school, and I don't think it's really that serious. I watched a music video he made with an insufferable leftist Springfield coffee shop. Total theater kid, not even going to look at what his awful left of Neil policies are, and I hate Neil too. Yeah, I couldn't vote for either of those guys. They're clowns. And this guy, Waylon, got arrested a few times when he was in his early 20s, and he was in Amherst mouthing off to cops. And, you know, I lived in Western Mass. I lived in Deerfield. I spent some time down in Amherst. I had a couple interactions with cops, but I never got arrested. Because, you know, what kind of bodily orifice do you have to be when you're just a punk kid and you're mouthing off to cops in a campus town? I mean, the guy's obviously a complete, total tool. And that's why he's being supported by all these people. And I'm so happy that Richie Neal or whoever got out. The guy was complaining when his arrest record got out. This was sealed, man. I thought like nobody could get this. It's probably like illegal that you've got this. Oh, boo hoo, boo hoo. 844-500-4242. 860, that clip with the lady saying miscarriage is clearly uninformed. All states allow for medical intervention on a miscarriage. I know. That's what I mean. They don't seem to know what they're talking about. It's like it's just their religion, part of their religion. They hate Trump. They believe in climate change. They think masks work. And an abortion is a sacrament, if they even know what a sacrament is. 508, I love how giddy these women get when they talk about abortion. I truly hope there is a hell. Well, let's play it. Let's play another one here. This is Tim Dunn asking a voter about two voters about Healey. Cut 13.
2: That's what your preference might be for governor?
15: For governor, I don't even know who. I got to look at the list. I don't even know.
2: Do you plan on voting for you want Healey back in office or?
16: No.
2: No? No Healey? How come?
16: Because I don't think she's, I can think of a better candidate. I don't want to badmouth anybody.
2: Okay, well,
16: I'm going to go with Mike Minogue.
2: Mike Minogue. Is that what you're thinking too?
15: I'm not a Republican, so.
2: Oh, okay, so you might consider voting Healey back then.
15: Probably not.
2: Why not? Do things cost too much? Is it was it her abortion bill she signed or?
15: I think it's time for a change.
2: Time for a change. Okay, fair enough.
16: I'm an independent, by the way. I'm not either Republican.
15: Yeah, I'm not.
2: Like most masters, yeah, it's the highest. Yeah. I guess, independent.
0: Unenrolled, actually, but same thing. Okay, one last thing here from Tim Dunn. Cut 9.
2: One I'm voting for is it Governor Healey in the gubernatorial election in November? Yeah. Do you plan on voting for Governor Healey?
3: Probably. I'm still a little bit undecided, but probably.
2: Why are you undecided?
3: Oh, you're recording me. That's okay.
2: No names.
3: Oh, yeah. No, that's okay. So I'm only a little bit undecided in the sense that if you look at the economy in Massachusetts, for example, I was just talking with the Department of Utilities this past week with regarding my Eversource bill. And we were told one thing, and it has not shown through at all as far as what my bills are and this whole public benefits fee that I'm now looking at. So there's just some things like that. I have three children. They've all moved out of state because it's just the groan, and it's not affordable. It's just not affordable to stay here.
2: Okay. And you're not the only one to feel that way.
3: Yeah. So, but I really, really like her as a person. Pretty much everything I think she believes in. I have no qualms at all about.
0: She believes in those high energy bills, ma'am.
3: Have warm homes and the kids are being fed and that everybody can go to public schools and that's going to be enough to be able to live in Massachusetts. But that's just not what I'm seeing.
0: You think public schools are good? It's still good in Massachusetts. Wow. I don't know. You know. I was talking to a guy who's has been elected repeatedly as a Republican in semi-tough areas, and he just sees this ad for Minogue, and it would just be a utility bill, and I mean that affects everybody who's not on welfare, in public housing, so it affects most of the voters. Why doesn't Minogue or Shortsleeve has done it a little bit, and Minogue claims he's done it, but I haven't seen it. Just hold up the bill and say, what are these nine fees, these 9 surcharges, whether you're an Eversource or National Grid, what are these fees going to? Let's look at Mass Saves. Mass Saves. Two cops stole $40 million from Mass Saves. Has Mass Saves made the environment any better? Wait, look at this transmission fee. What is the difference between a transmission fee and a transition fee? Because they got both of them on there. God. 844-500-4242. 207, why aren't unenrolled voters voting for Mike Minogue to push him over the edge versus voting for the best Democrat out of all of them? Because Minogue pretty much has it, we think he has it wrapped up. So you might as well go in and cause what Rush Limbaugh used to call Operation Chaos. You know, just go in and you know, like that the last caller, Johnny, was talking about. You know, just, he hates Markey. He hates Richie Neal. So he wants to just go in and, you know, no, not on my watch. And that's the way I always used to vote when I voted in Massachusetts. 844-500-4242, 844-500-4242. By the way, let's have a little, we don't have any, I don't have a call screener right now, so I'm just going to play a few cuts. Fake news media always told us that Hunter Biden, it was not a payoff for him to be on the Burisma board, and that he was really extremely well qualified with his law degree and all that. This is Hunter Thompson now on his, I don't know if it's his redemption tour, he's got some kind of new crappy book out or what, but he's going on all these crazy podcasts, and he's talking about how the host said, how did you fund your lifestyle, the Chateau Marmont in Hollywood, you know, the hookers, the world-class hookers, the crack cocaine, and he explains that it was Burisma. Cut 5.
17: I was completely lost and living a life that could only lead to death, and that was my attempt at suicide.
18: How did you scrape the money together for it?
17: Well, I still had the residual. Like, for instance, I still was on the board of Burisma. But what people don't understand about Burisma is that I went on the board of Burisma because I had been on the board of about 14 other major national and international organizations. Yep. I was chairman of the board of the UN, U.S. UN World Food Program, which is the largest humanitarian organization in the world. We increased the budget when I was chairman from 1.6 billion to 1.8 billion to 2.6 billion when I was there. It feed over 70 million people and 80.
0: Have another toast, Hunter.
17: When I was chairman of the board. I was the vice chairman of the board of Amtrak, the National Passenger Rail System.
0: That was a nationwide search.
17: Chairman of the board of the Center for National Policy, the Truman National Security, Project, and on and on and on. And I was a professor at Georgetown in the service in the master's program for 4 years.
0: And
17: one of
0: the
17: most popular classes at Georgetown. And I was of counsel to Boies Schiller, which is one of the
0: of counsel. That means he wasn't a partner. And he had an office.
17: It wasn't like, it was like, oh my God, he's not qualified.
18: You never went broke.
17: I never went broke. Is that my dad, I took that when my dad was vice president, and then for 3 years after, I was still on the board. And the requirement of the board would be that I would show up for 4 meetings a year. Even when I was a crack addict and out of my mind, I could show up for 4 meetings a year.
18: I produced a TV show on heroin. We can do a lot of cool stuff.
17: We can do a lot of cool stuff, exactly.
0: You know, he's still insane because he acts like he got those jobs on his own merit, those jobs, those directorships on these boards, like he actually did something on the boards and like he got the directorships because it was anything other than that he was Joe Biden's son, and Joe Biden had a junkie for a son and he couldn't work. You know, he went to law school and then he went to work for a bank. He just had one of these governmental relation jobs because no legit law firm would hire him. God, what a boob. Patrick, you're next with Howie Carr. Go ahead, Patrick.
19: Good afternoon, Howie. How are you?
0: Good.
19: First of all, well done yesterday giving a bunch of candidates a minute of their time, of your time, to advocate for their own positions. I thought that was great.
0: Thank you.
19: I know you do it every election cycle, but I just think just to give these guys who may not be well known a little bit of their time is fantastic.
0: Thank you. Thank you. I appreciate you saying that.
19: I think it's fantastic. One of the candidates, his name is Fay. I think it's Tim Fay. I don't know if you remember him, but he had overtly stated his opposition to a bill, a Senate bill. He's obviously a Senate candidate. 2134. You might have the Muslim bill. You've heard about all this.
0: Oh, right, right. Yes, the setting up the Muslim commission.
19: A permanent Muslim commission with money from the Commonwealth.
0: Right.
19: I've been in contact with my go ahead. Sorry, I interrupted.
0: No, I want to know, when is the Jehovah's Witness Commission being set up? And the Methodist Commission being set up? And the Unitarian Universalist Commission? It's ridiculous. It's virtue signaling. She's pandering once again. Did I say Hunter Thompson? I meant Hunter Biden. Sorry about that. 844-500-4242.
18: They share similarities.
0: They do. They do. Many similarities. For 20 years, Preborn has stood in the gap between fear and hope. And this year alone, God has used Preborn to save nearly 60,000 babies from abortion. Since Roe v. Wade was overturned, the abortion industry hasn't slowed down. It has adapted. Women now face this decision faster, more privately, and more alone than ever. But every day, inside a Preborn Network clinic, a woman sees her baby on an ultrasound and hears a heartbeat for the first time. And everything changes. The chance for new life skyrockets. And this year, that moment has led to thousands of commitments to Christ. Proof that Preborn isn't just saving babies, it's saving souls. 20 years in, we still believe we were made for this moment. Will you help us meet the next woman before it's too late? Right now, another mother needs that moment. 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Just $28 helps provide one life-saving ultrasound. $140 helps rescue 5 babies. 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
9: Howie Carr is back.
0: 844-500-4242. Polls are still open until 8 p.m. this evening in Massachusetts. And a week from today, it'll be New Hampshire, the last state in the union to hold its primaries in the election year cycle. Jerry, you're next with Howie Carr. Go ahead, Jerry.
28: Hey, Howie. I, too, am from Bridgewater, and I went in this morning, and I scanned my driver's license, and it was funny because when I scanned my driver's license, a man sitting on the other side of the table automatically handed me a Republican ballot, and I laughed.
0: Because he thought only Republicans were interested in voter ID.
28: Absolutely. And I looked at him and I said, "Am I that obvious? Do I look like a cop?" But what I wanted to say is, you know, I voted for Minogue.
0: Yeah.
28: But I don't like Minogue. I don't. There's something about, there's like something Scott Brown about him that I don't like. But short sleeve worked for Baker, and I just discounted him immediately. So hopefully, I voted for Mike Minogue. Hopefully he will win and do something.
0: He's got money, Jerry. I mean, you know, I know it's a very cynical reason to vote for somebody, but he's got unlimited money, and Brian Shortsleeve doesn't, and that alone. I mean, and again, I haven't been impressed by how he's been spending the money, but if somebody can, you know, put a bug in his ear and he can hire some Spencer Pratt people or Spencer Pratt type people, and he can talk to people who know how to put all the hate groups in one pot and make them and let it boil, like Angelo Berlandi said so many years ago about Ed King defeating Mike Dukakis, he might have a chance, or at least he can come close. You know, I and you know, she's got $6 million. That's

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9: Retaliates. I'm Lee Silicera, Fox News. Tehran firing missiles and drones at U.S. interests in the Middle East, with its Revolutionary Guard claiming to target a U.S. military base in Jordan, though Jordan's military says most of those were intercepted. This coming after the U.S. launched strikes on Iran.
10: A variety of different targets being hit. This appears to be a medium-range target list for the United States, trying to decrease the threats toward vessels in this critical waterway and also retaliate for the attack on U.S. forces earlier this week.
9: Fox's Trey Yinks in Tel Aviv. This new round of strikes ended a week-long lull in any military operations, with the administration focusing on economic pressure. The jury in the Lindsey Clancy trial will resume deliberations tomorrow morning after 4 days without a verdict. The Massachusetts woman is accused of strangling her three children in 2023.
11: It is interesting to note that they went back after sending that note that they were deadlocked, and they spoke for another 6 hours. And instead of perhaps sending in another note saying they wanted more time, or that they are still in an impasse, it's interesting that they've decided to go back for the night. I mean, it implies that they're still working through this to see if they can reach a unanimous decision one way or the other.
9: Fox's Brian Yennis in Plymouth. Clancy has admitted to the killings, but claims postpartum

0: Psychosis drove her actions, while prosecutors say she knew what she was doing. Tropical storm Edward has made landfall along the Texas-Louisiana border after picking up strength in the Gulf, setting off flood warnings. Maximum sustained winds now at about 60 miles per hour.
1: As far as rainfall goes, we could see 3 to 5 inches of rain, but even more so if you're further inland.
0: Fox Weather's Brandi Campbell in Orange, Texas. Wall Street stocks fell after the latest round of strikes on Iran. The Dow lost 419. The Nasdaq minus 271. The S&P off 54. U.S. oil closed at about $90 for the first time in more than a month. 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
6: I'm Tori Gates with this WXTK News update. A Connecticut teenager has drowned in an incident on Cape Cod. Crews were called to Jenkins Pond in Falmouth at around 6 p.m. last night. A paddleboarder called 911 to report his friend had fallen into the water and did not resurface. The victim later was pronounced dead at an area hospital. The incident is under investigation. Three people have been arrested in connection with a drug investigation in Yarmouth. Local, state, and federal authorities carried out a search warrant on a Seaview Avenue home Friday after seeing one of the alleged suspects make a drug transaction. Tara Cook, Renee Fontaine, and Jose Perez were arrested. Large quantities of powder and crack cocaine, fentanyl, counterfeit Adderall pills, and cash were seized. There are two more human cases of West Nile virus in Massachusetts, bringing the total this season to 5. The latest are a man in his 80s in Middlesex County and a man in his 70s in Suffolk County. State health officials again warn that older people and those with compromised immune systems are especially vulnerable. Red Sox play the Mariners once again tonight. I'm Tori Gates, News Radio 95 WXTK.
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14: The roads are looking good on the Cape this evening. The Sagamore Bridge and the Bourne Bridge are wide open. The Bourne Rotary is moving right along. Route 6 is free and clear, and it's an easy ride on the Scenic Highway and the Mid-Cape Highway. With your Cape Cod traffic, I'm Lexi Mack, and I've got your back.
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15: On 1 degree outside, Weather Network meteorologist Danielle Noyes. Showers, downpours, and isolated thunderstorm this evening. Temperatures in the mid-60s, fall a couple degrees overnight tonight into lower 60s with the stray shower and patchy fog. Tomorrow, more clouds and sun, a few passing showers, but plenty of dry times too. Highs in the low 70s, east wind 10 to 20 miles per hour. Mostly cloudy on Thursday, scattered showers likely. Highs around 75, humid and breezy. Wind out of the south to southwest 10 to 20 miles per hour.

0: Well, what about Donald Carr, his orange Jesus?
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4: Live from Mid-Cape Command on the Byrna Less Lethal Pistol Beach Towel, it's Howie Carr.
1: A University of Wisconsin Madison student is recovering after being sexually assaulted. You know who assaulted this student? Two Fitchburg men. I did not know that there was a Fitchburg in Wisconsin, but apparently Fitchburg, Wisconsin appears to be filled up with the same type of Fitchburg men as Fitchburg, Massachusetts. Their names are Yofred Maracano Gutierrez and Arturo Santos Albujas. They're illegal aliens. And this is Dane County. This is the liberal beating heart of the Badger State. Dane County. They have refused to honor an ICE detainer on at least one of the illegal aliens. And they've refused an immigration detainer request. But wait, it gets worse. It gets worse. The liberals are very confused. This is from Town Hall. To make it even more interesting, the victim is reportedly transgender. Transgender. This is in one of these intersectional, conundrums. I mean, who does a transgender top an illegal alien rapist in terms of, greatness, wonderfulness? Fitchburg men assault transgender. Yikes. 844-500-4242. Tom Tiffany, the Republican candidate for governor, is all over this because Crowley, the Democrat nominee who edged Francesca Hong, is the one who wanted to abolish Thanksgiving. He's for giving illegal aliens in-state tuition, driver's licenses, letting them commit whatever crimes they want. 844-500-4242. Time now for the Chump Line.

0: loving. Did you see that deplorable Donald Trump renamed Lake Ontario to Lake America? That's the most ridiculous thing I've ever heard. If I had been president, which I would have been if Ohio wasn't stolen from me, I would have focused on more suitable name changes, such as renaming Nishan Island to Forbes Kerry Island, and perhaps most importantly, renaming Deerfield to Purrfield.
1: I think Donald Trump's next move should be to take over Ireland and then rename the river Kerry. I don't know what he would rename it, but let's get Kerry off of there. It's too confusing. People thought for all those years that he was Irish, and he's the furthest thing from it. Today's Trump Line is brought to you by my new book, Mass Corruption, Volume 2, The Techs and More. I'm holding it up for the Rumble Cam and social media. 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
2: So Gavin Newsom wants to know if he can get a discount on the barrels of oil that he bought to keep his hair nice and slick.
1: That's why they really drained the petroleum oil reserve, is to make sure he had enough Brill cream. A little dab will do you. He never got the memo that a little dab will do you.
3: Brill cream, a little dab will do ya, and you'll find the gals will all pursue ya.
1: Move on.
4: Howie, I miss the good old days when Vaughn Meader used to say, please get out and vote, and please vote for the Kennedy of your choice.
1: Yeah, I wrote about that the other day. In 1960, the Democrat primary in Massachusetts, there was John F. Kennedy running for president. There was John F. Kennedy running for governor. There was John B. Kennedy and John M. Kennedy running for treasurer. There were a lot of Kennedys out there.
5: The Democrats think since Plattner the Oyster Man's not their man, if he can't do it, Tree Boy Troy the Lumberjack can.
1: Troy Jackson. He's, I hear on in Maine, that's the only thing you see if you watch a Red Sox game. It's just all it is Collins one inning. Half an inning later, it's Jackson. Some innings, it's both of them. And Jackson is, he's still, I don't think Jackson wants to debate, because he really is kind of a boob.
6: Step away from your cousin.
7: Hey, Howie, weed is bad for you, but imagine what 18 pounds of cocaine out in Western Mass will do for you.
1: Yeah, you know, when the Johnny, I think, called in and said he's in Western Mass and he wants to know if he should vote against Richie Neal, I was thinking when I rounded up all those pictures of Lamar Cook with all the political figures in Western Mass, including Mara Healey, I also found a picture of him with Richie Neal. Richie Neal looked like he'd come out of the Madame Tussauds wax museum. This was like 6 or 7 years ago. It looked like he was wearing makeup. I think he's like 78, but he looks like he's about 98. He did a 30-minute debate with this guy Whalen. 30-minute debate. That's a sign you don't really want a debate, right? I think the last time I remember a 30-minute debate in politics, Ted Kennedy was running in against Joe Malone. That was like 1988. 30 minutes on a Saturday night. Saturday night. Even in 1988, nobody was watching TV on a Saturday night. That's why they picked the time, and that's why they picked the 30-minute format.
8: And the shock value of Russia pledging support for Iran is less than zero.
1: Yeah, and did you see the president of Iran went to visit China, and they wouldn't even see him. They didn't even report it on the state-run media. I think they're getting the bums rush from China.
9: There once was a man named Hakim, who the left held in high esteem. Then the DSA came along one day, and poor Jeffries lost all his steam.
1: Hakeem Jeffries, putting the hack back in Hakeem.
10: And now C-SPAN 2 returns to the town hall with Elizabeth Warren.
11: Senator Warren, what do you think about Democrat congressional candidate Jeremy Whalen, who was arrested for assault after a run-in with a nurse?
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1: Good work, Elizabeth Warren.
13: Hey, Howie, you know what I say to the Supreme Court? 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
1: Yeah. John Roberts, what a disappointment. A standing headline over the last 25 years. Just another hack, a hack's hack, a coat holder, going back to the days of the first George Bush, I think.
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0: Lovey. Did you see that deplorable Donald Trump renamed Lake Ontario to Lake America? That's the most ridiculous thing I've ever heard. If I had been president, which I would have been if Ohio wasn't stolen from me, I would have focused on more suitable name changes, such as renaming Nishan Island to Forbes Kerry Island, and perhaps most importantly, renaming Deerfield to Purrfield.
1: Someone says it's County Kerry, not the River Kerry. I don't know. I'm from Glockamora myself, so how would I know? 844-500-4242. I'm Howie Carr.
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15: Howie Carr is back.
1: Correct. It's County Kerry, says 413. River Shannon, I bet you're thinking of. River Shannon reminding me of Lumpy Shannon, the former congressman, attorney general, named after a character on Leave It to Beaver, who he resembled to a T. No one ever saw Lumpy Shannon and Lumpy on the Leave It to Beaver show in the same room. 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Jared, what's the poll question? What are the results thus far?
28: Today's poll question, which you can vote in at HowieCarrShow.com, is will the Lindsey Clancy jury finally be able to reach a verdict? Yes, no, it'll be a mistrial, or not sure?
1: No, it'll be a mistrial.
28: 83% of the audience believes no, it'll be a mistrial. 9% are not sure. 8% say yes.
1: All right, let's take a couple of calls here. We've got Toby Leary with us from Cape Gunworks for Two-Way Tuesday, and we'll be talking about guns. If you got any questions about firearms, the convoluted, unconstitutional legislation that was passed in Massachusetts and how to repeal it. No on nine. That's the answer. We'll be talking about all those issues. But if you got a question about guns, we'll be glad to take it today during the last couple of segments of the show. Lee, you're next with Howie Carr. Go ahead, Lee.
2: Oh, hi, Howie. Thanks for taking my call. I love your show.
1: Thanks.
2: I might be a little spastic here because I still have steam coming out of my ears after talking to Senator Tarr last night. You had Christina DeLisio on yesterday, and she made the statement that she really wasn't getting support from Bruce Tarr.
1: Right. She's running. She's running up in that that district on the North Shore. And a Democrat named Tarr was elected. Again, confusing names. And Bruce Tarr, who's the Senate minority leader, for whatever that's worth, and it's not much, has not helped her out and not tried to distinguish between himself and the Democrat state rep. But go ahead, Lee.
2: Well, yeah, that's right. I mean, I was confused as to whether Drew Tarr was a relative of his or not, because I talked to Christina DeLisio a little while ago, and she told me that Drew Tarr has no relation to Bruce Tarr. But yet, yeah. Bruce Tarr, in the springtime, when there was that vote for the special seat because of Ann Ferrante's passing,
1: yes.
2: That Bruce Tarr was actually at his headquarters on that night instead of hers. And I'm like, what?
1: You know, this is the problem, Lee, with Massachusetts Republicans. They're a feckless lot. I mean, look at down in Bristol County. Charlie Baker, and Karen Polito have endorsed the Democrat candidate for Attorney General, even though there's a decent Republican running. It's disgraceful. It's really bad. I don't know what to say. It just doesn't seem to be getting any better for the Republicans. It just they don't have enough people running, and how can you blame them? And like I said, I talked to this guy in Norfolk County who's now running as an independent. They asked me to call him and say, you know, I live in Norfolk County. People are PO'd at Meatball Morrissey. That's when before he got out of the race, and the guy was just he was reluctant to run as a Republican, and I can't say as I blame him. You know, that's just the way it is. Thanks for the call. 844-500-4242. Let's play a cut six.
3: The Prince George's County Police Department charged four suspects with the murder of Amaya Ayala. 18-year-old Jose Merlos Mahano, 21-year-old Alan Jose Garcia Padilla, and 19-year-old William Quiera Gutierrez. All three are from D.C. A fourth suspect is a 17-year-old from Hyattsville.
1: No, they're from MS-13.
3: In November, the FBI, MPD, and PG County Police were looking for Amaya Ayala in this park. Instead, they found his body. The medical examiner ruled his death a homicide and found multiple injuries on the 14-year-old's body.
1: Investigators say
3: Amaya Ayala knew at least one of the four suspects and said that the murder appears to be gang-related. 7 News confirmed with a source that it's connected to the MS-13 gang.
1: They're from Washington, D.C., like the two rapists in Wisconsin are from Fitchburg, if you know what I mean. Cut eight.
4: Israel Flores Ortez is almost 19 years old and in the 11th grade at Fairfax County High School. About a dozen girls have come forward to report that Ortez put his hands between their legs and grabbed their privates while in the school hallways. Now he's in jail, facing 9 counts of assault. 7 News has also learned Ortez is an illegal immigrant from El Salvador who crossed the southern border in 2024 and was released under federal government policy at that time. After his arrest, ICE issued a detainer for Ortez last week in order to deport him, but tells me the Fairfax County Sheriff is not honoring that detainer. At a court
1: meeting
4: attended by many of the girls' parents Friday morning, Ortez's attorney requested he be let out on bail. The prosecutor from Fairfax County Commonwealth Attorney Steve Descano's office agreed.
5: But the judge did not.
1: Soros'
5: guy. Reviewing the surveillance video from the school district, and in spite of the prosecutor supporting his release, the judge felt that the bail request did not properly address the public safety.
1: Now, that's a good judge. We need some good judges in Massachusetts because we don't have enough of them. I'm Howie Carr.
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8: I'm Tori Gates with this WXTK News Update. Jurors in the Lindsey Clancy trial have finished a fourth day of deliberations. This morning, the jury of nine women and three men informed Plymouth Superior Court Judge Robert Sullivan that they could not reach a unanimous verdict. The judge encouraged them to continue. The 36-year-old Clancy faces life in prison in the 2023 deaths of her three young children. Her defense claims postpartum psychosis rendered her medically not responsible. Prosecutors, however, have charged that Clancy planned the killings and was aware of what she was doing. Voters are at the polls today for several competitive primary races. Among these, Senator Ed Markey facing Congressman Seth Moulton in the Democratic primary. Congressman Stephen Lynch is defending his 8th district seat against Attorney Patrick Roth. Polls are open until 8 p.m. The Cape Cod Commission has launched a new interactive site with information about more than 500 outdoor recreational sites across all 15 Cape communities. Cape Cod Outdoors is a comprehensive online data viewer that helps residents and visitors discover outdoor recreational opportunities. I'm Tori Gates, News Radio 95 WXTK.
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1: 844-500-4242, 844-500-4242. Once a month, we're joined by Toby Leary. He's one of the co-owners of Cape Gunworks in Hyannis, down here on the Cape. And he is here to answer any of your questions about firearms. Give us a call at 844-500-4242, or you can text Howie to 617-213-1066. Howie to 617-213-1066. And Toby is also here to answer any of your questions about the referendum campaign. There's a lot of ballot questions. Nine of them actually made the ballot. And one of them, the ninth one, is the one Toby is behind, and I'll let him explain what's going on. And again, the polls remain open for another couple of hours plus until 8 p.m. tonight. The turnout is reportedly extremely light between the rain and the rather lackluster races across the board. And so you might be able to make a difference whether you take a Democrat or a Republican ballot today. So get out and vote if you haven't done so already. And now Toby Leary is here. And Toby, why don't you tell us about the no on nine question before we take some questions from people on guns?
17: Yeah, that'd be great. Thanks, Howie. The campaign is going strong, and I am really excited that, as I've mentioned so many other times on 2A Tuesday with you, that this is not tethered to a candidate. It's not tethered to a political party. It is a pure up or down vote to restore some of the rights that have been totally usurped or taken away, or whatever you want to look at, way you want to look at it, that have been infringed in the state of Massachusetts. And really the focus of these rights, Howie, is that they are targeting lawful, peaceful people who have already jumped through all the hoops to get the license, to get background checked, to get fingerprinted, to get the meeting with the chief of police, to give them a reason why they want to exercise their rights and all that. And meanwhile, they are being caught in this dragnet of malum prohibitum law, which means it's just illegal because the legislature says so. It has nothing to do with putting evil people in jail. It has nothing to do with taking violent criminals off the street. It has nothing to do with making sure our police are well-equipped to deal with the criminal element. All it does is focus on the good people of Massachusetts and uses valuable police resources to put them in jail. And it is a bad law. It was bad from the start. It was shoved down our throat in the worst way, as is the process in Massachusetts, unfortunately.
1: And they don't even know what it means as written. Right. And so they've actually put it in black and white that it's going to be selectively enforced, right? I mean, that's the worst kind of law. That means if they don't like you, they can, if they don't like you, they're going to use the law against you. If they do like you, like if you're an illegal alien gangbanger, you don't have to worry.
17: Right. You'll be back out on, you know, we talked about this a number of times on the show as well, but that guy Todd Brown, who shot up Memorial Drive, is the perfect picture of the failure of Chapter 135. It did absolutely nothing to dissuade a career criminal from obtaining a gun that would be impossible for the average person in Massachusetts to go into a gun shop and purchase legally.
1: And he bought it after shooting at Boston cops in the South End.
17: Right.
1: And the judge knew it. And the judge was, the Boston cop that was shot at asked the judge to do something. The judge, a blow-in drifter Democrat from Texas, refused to do so and said, I'm going to take a chance on you. And pretty soon, the guy was walking down Memorial Drive in Cambridge on the banks of the Charles River, shooting at people. And he was only taken out by an armed civilian.
17: Yeah, 100% true. 3.5 years after being sentenced to his measly 5 years, even though the state law requires a minimum mandatory because of Armed Career Criminal Act of 40 years he should have been serving. 3.5 years later, he's lobbing bullets at people down Memorial Boulevard. And thank God for that guy who is a concealed weapon permit holder. Mm-hmm. And this law only made him less safe, too, because his gun was locked in a vault in the back seat. He had to retrieve it, and he was limited to 10 rounds in the gun. And he fired every round he had in the gun and saved a lot of lives that day, as far as I'm concerned.
1: And they wouldn't even identify him for good reason, because he would have been singled out and doxed by all the nuts who think the only way to deal with law-abiding gun owners is to put them in jail while you're letting the illegal aliens run amok.
17: Yeah, and Howie, the most recent example is a U.S. airman who's in the Air Force in Massachusetts, has a license to carry, gets pulled over by the, I think it was Ashburnham Police Department, and he volunteers that he has a couple of guns in the car. Well, next thing you know, he's being arrested and charged with felonies, Howie, because he didn't register these guns that Chapter 135 told him he had to. And then guess what? He has until October to register them. But still, he's being charged with 3 felonies. And, his life is ruined because of Chapter 135. Yeah. And this is a guy who's in the U.S. Air Force. He's not out robbing banks.
1: And they want the state police to be enforcing this. I don't know if you saw the Herald today. We had the story. I broke the story yesterday. They just got rid of another state cop who was involved at a party with an underage girl, and they just fired him. A week earlier, we broke the story about how they got rid of a state cop. He's on suspended without pay. He was accosting women on the turnpike and then doing things I can't even talk about. And then previously, you have a guy who's coming up on for a court hearing on September 10th. He was he beat up another state cop in Quincy. These are the people that are going to be making the decisions about whether or not you have violated any gun laws. It's insane. Toby thought it was so insane we lost him. We'll get him back in just a moment. 844-500-4242, 844-500-4242. It's and they've set it up so it's the last question on the ballot. It's the ninth. There are nine referendum questions. The gun vote is number 9, and to vote yes to get rid of it, you have to vote no. Fortunately, no on 9 works as a sign. It's pretty easy to figure out, despite their best efforts. No on 9. Toby, the state police are going to be enforcing this thing, right? Do we have Toby? I guess it says we have him, but I don't think we do have him. 844-500-4242. I'll take Randy just in case. Randy, we don't have Toby with us, but we'll put you on right now. Go ahead.
15: Hey, maybe Toby can answer this when he comes back. Regarding carrying in a post office, if that's now allowed or it's still forbidden. That was my only question.
1: Carrying in a post office. We'll see if we can get him back, and I'll ask him that. Thanks for the call. 844-500-4242. Steve, you're next with Howie Carr. Go ahead, Steve.
20: Yeah, I'm getting different opinions from cops about how to carry weapons to and from the range.
1: Yeah,
20: I've got a pickup, so when I bring a couple guns to the range, I keep the guns with trigger locks and the ammo separate in a separate container, but it's not in a locked glove box. I don't have one.
1: Yeah.
20: In a pickup.
1: Hold on. I think Toby's here. I think, hold on. I think, Toby, are you back now?
17: Yeah. Can you hear me now?
1: Yeah, Steve, I'm going to put Steve back on. He wants to know, he's getting conflicting opinions from cops about, as I think everybody is, for any kind of question you have about guns. But his is about how to carry it back and forth to the range. So, Steve, pick up with where you left off with Toby's back on the line.
20: Yeah, when I go to the range with a couple of guns, you know, I keep them unloaded except the one I carry, and the guns I'm not carrying are, you know, I've got a trigger lock, they're all locked, and I know I need to keep the ammo separate, but I don't have any place to keep it separate under lock because I drive the pickup and the glove box doesn't have enough room. What's the legal way to do it without getting locked up for trying to obey the law?
17: Yeah, I think the safest method is to lock it in a case, or, you know, get a range bag or something with a lock, unloaded and locked in a case when you're transporting them, and they're not in your direct control when it's a handgun. For rifles, you have to have them unloaded and locked up, and as you drive back and forth, that's just the nature of it. That's what you got to do to stay out of trouble, Randy, in state of Massachusetts.
1: While you were off the line, we had another caller who wanted to know if it's legal to carry in a post office in Massachusetts now.
17: That's a great question, because it is federally, but I think that would be considered a state or federal building under the state law, and therefore it would be illegal under Chapter 135, which has banned the carrying of guns in all state, municipal, federal buildings. That, you know, even, get this, Howie, even if you're going to one of those remote drop boxes to cast your ballot, you'd be technically at a polling place, so therefore you would be illegally carrying outside of the town hall when you're at the post office. You know,
1: when you're on the sidewalk. When you're on the sidewalk.
17: When you're on the sidewalk, yeah. Yeah, and so now, under Chapter 135, if you go into town hall to pay your tax bill or any of that, you would be unlawfully carrying. So really all they did was make this another government-mandated gun-free zone, and we know how well those work.
1: Oh, yes,
17: you know,
1: yes.
17: Those are magnets for the psychopathic and criminally insane. So, yeah, good job, Massachusetts. Just made all those people that much.
1: So how can people get involved? You know, people have been asking, you know, where they can get a sign. They want to know where they can get a bumper sticker. Where can they contribute?
17: Yeah, we ran out of the first batch of signs, and the second batch has dropped today. Actually, all of our team is out across the state gathering and delivering them. So go to thecivilrightscoalition.com and sign up to volunteer, to donate, and to get information. You can sign up for our big auction on September 18th at the American Heritage Museum. And you can get a sign at Cape Gunworks and plus a bunch of other gun shops around the Cape. We're going to have them at sportsmen's clubs, gun shops, kind of like when we were getting the petition signed, you know, early on. We canvassed the whole state. So it'll be at a gun shop or a gun club near you for sure, and I'm sure other businesses. I know Justin up at Bowles Body Works will probably have some signs. We'll get them some. And so they're going to be distributed today, thankfully.
1: All right. 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And Justin is at Boyle's Body Works. That's in the belly of the beast in Arlington. So if you're even if you're in Moonbat territory, you can get signs and bumper stickers at Boyle's Body Works from Justin. 844-500. I got some questions on the text line, which we'll get to when we come back. Toby, and you do run Cape Gun Works, and you're open 7 days a week. It's the best gun shop around, and it's just a great place.
17: Yes, sir. Looking forward to it.
1: All right. Okay. 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I'm Howie Carr.
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7: Howie Carr is back.
1: Not too late to vote in the primary election today in Massachusetts. Polls are open until 8 o'clock tonight. I don't think you're going to have to wait in line very long. I think they'll shake your hand as you go through. It's a low turnout election. Anyway, we're with Toby Leary. This is Two Way Tuesday. He's taking questions about guns. You ready to take some questions from the text line, Toby?
17: Absolutely. Fire away.
1: Has Toby heard of a new Second Amendment case in Mass? Trump's DOJ is inserting itself with Harmeet Dhillon personally on a handgun ban, alleging Massachusetts violated the Second Amendment.
17: Oh, yeah. This is going to have oral arguments on September 9th. I will personally be in the courtroom. And Harmeet Dhillon herself will be making the case for the plaintiffs. for the people of Massachusetts against the government of Massachusetts and how they have violated the people's rights. And by the way, this isn't a new case, Howie, because when it started, it was Granada v. Healy as attorney general. Now it's Granada v. Campbell. So it's been percolating for quite a while.
1: So this is in federal court? This is in federal court?
17: It is in, yes. Yep.
1: Federal, and who's the judge? Who's the judge?
17: I don't know. That's a good question. I should know that, but I don't.
1: I was wondering if it was a leftist or a far leftist. But we'll
17: think
1: see.
17: It's probably, yeah.
1: I know. Let's keep moving on. I applied for renewal of my LTC, and in the meantime, my license has expired without getting the renewal from the town police. Am I illegally possessing while I'm waiting? Please ask Toby what I should do. Thank you.
17: No, you're still in the grace period because Massachusetts cannot comply with the law of issuing permits within 40 days. They always go way longer, and so they have at least given you some grace while they are, you know, running afoul of the law that requires them to issue permits within 40 days. So they're saying, hey, we can't get our act together, so we're going to make sure we can't come arrest you when we screw up and don't issue you permit in a timely manner.
1: 978, Toby, will I become a felon if I don't register long guns that were gifted to me over 20-plus years ago? I don't want to volunteer any info if I don't have to.
17: This is a terrible question because the answer is yes in the state of Massachusetts if your guns are unregistered. That airman that I referred to earlier has already been charged with failing to register two guns, and you have until October to register them. And they still charge him, Howie. He's got another month to register these guns. That didn't stop the police from charging him with two unregistered firearms. It's unbelievable.
1: He's in the military. That means he's an enemy. Yes. He's an enemy of the Commonwealth. Could you ask Toby regarding lawful transportation of guns and car? This is kind of what we were talking about before. Loaded versus unloaded, yep. Trunk versus glove box, etc.
17: Yeah, lock them up unless it's on your body or in your direct control. That's the operating verbiage, direct control.
1: Toby Leary, thanks for being with us on Two-Way Tuesday. And if you want to get in touch with him on this referendum question, thecivilrightscoalition.com, thecivilrightscoalition.com. See you tomorrow. I'm Howie Carr.
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2: I'm Tori Gates with this WXTK News update. A Connecticut teenager has drowned in an incident on Cape Cod. Crews were called to Jenkins Pond in Falmouth at around 6 p.m. last night. A paddleboarder called 911 to report his friend had fallen into the water and did not resurface. The victim later was pronounced dead at an area hospital. The incident is under investigation. Three people have been arrested in connection with a drug investigation in Yarmouth. Local, state, and federal authorities carried out a search warrant on a Seaview Avenue home Friday after seeing one of the alleged suspects make a drug transaction. Tara Cook, Renee Fontaine, and Jose Perez were arrested. Large quantities of powder and crack cocaine, fentanyl, counterfeit Adderall pills, and cash were seized. There are two more human cases of West Nile virus in Massachusetts, bringing the total this season to 5. The latest are a man in his 80s in Middlesex County and a man in his 70s in Suffolk County. State health officials again warn that older people and those with compromised immune systems are especially vulnerable. Red Sox play the Mariners once again tonight. I'm Tori Gates, News Radio 95 WXTK.
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4: The roads are moving well on the Cape this evening. The Sagamore Bridge and the Bourne Bridge are wide open. The Bourne Rotary is moving right along. Route 6 is free and clear, and it's an easy ride on the Scenic Highway and the Mid-Cape Highway. With your Cape Cod traffic, I'm Lexi Mack, and I've got your back.
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7: 1 degree outside, Weather Network meteorologist Danielle Noyes, cloudy with a stray shower tonight. Some patchy fog develops, lows in the lower 60s. Tomorrow, a lot of clouds around, some breaks of sun. A few passing showers possible, highs in the lower 70s with an east wind 10 to 20 miles per hour. Thursday's mostly cloudy with scattered showers likely, highs around 75, more humid and breezy out of the south to southwest 10 to 20 miles per hour. For the only forecast you need to know, download our free 1 degree outside weather app in the App Store and Google Play.
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1: This is a Fox News alert. He will face trial. I'm Lee Silasera. The judge overseeing the murder trial of Tyler Robinson, the man accused of killing Charlie Kirk at Utah Valley University last September, has ruled he will be tried for his crimes.
2: Before the court is state's motion to bind defendant Tyler James Robinson over in trial in district court in all seven counts charged in the information.
1: Judge Tony Graff. Robinson turned himself in a day after the shooting at Utah Valley University. He has not yet entered a plea. The jury in the Lindsey Clancy trial will resume deliberations tomorrow after not reaching a verdict for a fourth day. The Massachusetts mom has admitted to killing her three young children in 2023, but claims postpartum psychosis drove her actions, while prosecutors say she knew what she was doing. The U.S. military has completed a new round of strikes against Iran, these near the Strait of Hormuz.
3: President Trump says the strikes are in response to Iran attempting to drop mines in the Strait of Hormuz and launching eight missiles at a U.S. base in Jordan. In a social media post, the president says if Iran retaliates for the very justified attack, they will be hit again at a much harder and higher level. He also warns the biggest attack of them all is waiting in the wings, and when it's over, there will be very little left of the Islamic Republic of Iran. The trading of strikes this week ended a weeks-long lull in military operations. The Trump administration has focused on new economic pressure against Iran.
1: Fox's Jared Halpert at the White House. After the U.S. attacks began, Iran launched ballistic missiles at Jordan, claiming to have targeted a U.S. base. Jordan's military says it shot down 10 of those missiles, with three landing in unpopulated areas. Tropical storm Edward has made landfall along the Texas-Louisiana border after picking up a late burst of strength in the Gulf, the storm bringing ashore heavy rains and sending off flood warnings along the coast. 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
5: I'm Tori Gates with this WXTK News update. A Connecticut teenager has drowned in an incident on Cape Cod. Crews were called to Jenkins Pond in Falmouth at around 6 p.m. last night. A paddleboarder called 911 to report his friend had fallen into the water and did not resurface. The victim later was pronounced dead at an area hospital. The incident is under investigation. Three people have been arrested in connection with a drug investigation in Yarmouth. Local, state, and federal authorities carried out a search warrant on a Seaview Avenue home Friday after seeing one of the alleged suspects make a drug transaction. Tara Cook, Renee Fontaine, and Jose Perez were arrested. Large quantities of powder and crack cocaine, fentanyl, counterfeit Adderall pills, and cash were seized. There are two more human cases of West Nile virus in Massachusetts, bringing the total this season to five. The latest are a man in his 80s in Middlesex County and a man in his 70s in Suffolk County. State health officials again warn that older people and those with compromised immune systems are especially vulnerable. Red Sox play the Mariners once again tonight. I'm Tori Gates, News Radio 95 WXTK.
6: When was the last time you woke up actually feeling rested or got through the day without feeling stressed out? Yeah, over 50%.